0: most of my time to advising county departments and the department heads, writing legal opinions, doing research and answering questions. I also do the juvenile court and the mental health and chemical or dependency committals. So I've been enjoying that a lot. I've been able to give my very experienced prosecutors to handle most of the criminal cases. If I advise a department head or we have a situation going on, may lead to criminal charges, then there may be a little bit of overlap. We haven't had too much of that happen yet so far.
1: Okay, and Abby, how about you? How would you balance being a prosecutor and being a legal advisor?
2: I want to do a little bit of everything when I'm in that office. I think it's important to everyone to understand any job in the role, because it is a small office, and if one person's gone or on vacation, other attorneys have to step up. So I think of myself more as a team captain, where, you know, the office works together to get some things done. So I want to prosecute cases. I want to take cases to trial. I want to do stuff in juvenile work because I'm passionate about juvenile work, and I want to be able to advise the board and have also other staff members that can equally advise the board, and I trust just as much as when I'm doing it.
1: The county attorney's office recently received a budget increase, and that was due to staffing and operational changes that were made. How would you determine the appropriate staffing and spending for this office while recognizing the financial pressures that are facing county government and the taxpayer? And Abby, why don't you start with us with that?
2: Well, there was a couple things that were in the budget that I don't think were necessary. The move to the across the street, moving the county attorney's office, I believe is one of them. That hasn't been passed yet. I'm not sure why that was included in the budget. So that's something that I'm adamantly opposed against. I don't think that that's transparent to move the office. I think it'll decrease the transparency of that office. Other things that, you know, happened to increase the budget was the office was moving down in employees. So we were going to be a 4.5 person office, and then, you know, somehow we got back up to essentially 5.5. Salaries of the office take up a large percentage of the county budget, and that increased. I when I'm county attorney, I want to see if it's feasible to run the county attorney's office with the personnel that was projected for the fiscal year 2026-2027.
1: And Becky, do you want to talk about the budget increase, how you determined, you know, those increases and all of that?
0: Sure. So when I had come in, the county budget or the county attorney's budget had been cut by over $122,000 just from last year. We worked hard to try and figure out where those dollars were. At the budget hearing, we were finally informed on exactly what the salary numbers were, which we had been told nobody knew, and then found out that the auditor did know. Come to find out, that number didn't even include all 4.5 people. It included 3.5 people in the budget. So it was already short, even by having a 4.5 person office, by over $61,000. As far as the move, I had also been informed that that would have to come out of our budget. So I needed to have numbers in there because they were moving towards doing that. So I put in a number, not sure what it was, but at the hearing, or not sure how to calculate that. But at the hearing, finding out that that did not have to come out of my office, I offered for the board to just take that out, and they elected not to. And then, that was a big part of it. And then another big part was the money for Carlos Lopez for getting his attorney's fees back. That was a one-time expense as well. So those things are not going to be every year. This was one time for Carlos Lopez, and then the move doesn't have to come out of our budget. At the end of the year, Katie, whatever money is left in the budget that we didn't use, it's still there. It's county money. It was never pulled out from the county coffers. It's just on paper. Right now it's allocated to the office. When it's not spent, it'll go right back to the county on paper as well.
1: So what measurable results do you think people can expect from, you know, adding to your office, increasing your budget? What would you say to that?
0: we have been able to get some programs started to support the community, to prosecute criminals, to get drugs off the street. And that's where a lot of that is going. We have everyone in the office is working very busy. We couldn't be doing everything we are with fewer people. Some of the programs that we're getting started.

0: are struggling. We're working on a program now getting off the ground to work with the jail for low-level drug offenders that are not heavy users, but they get caught with drugs, first-time offense, to get them into rehab, to get them steady, regular drug testing. I'm tongue-tied. Drug testing at their own expense, not the county coffers. They would pay for the testing. We'd have support with addiction services, working with them in the jail. They would go home to the jail at night, be out and have a job, network in the community, to help these people become productive members of society again. These are the kind of things that I'm working for, getting in place for Henry County, and that's what the county can expect.
1: Can I respond?
0: Sure, yeah.
1: Well, the salaries of employees are public record. Anybody can get these numbers. It's not just the auditor. The supervisors should have been well aware what those salaries were, and they increased $100,000. So of that budget, the increase, $100,000 of that was salaries alone. So that extra person and just the increase in staff and attorneys' salaries increased significantly from all positions in every aspect. So I think that, you know, keeping the community safe is important, and the numbers of cases that are brought to the office does not depend on the county attorney's office. It depends on law enforcement. Mm-hmm. We get cases from police, sheriffs.
0: Absolutely.
1: You know, we get mental health cases. We have no control over what the caseload is going to be next month, let alone next year. But the salaries increased $100,000.
0: That's not necessarily accurate. The previous county attorney had all charges go through Mr. Stater before they ever went to the court. It was the only county in the state of Iowa that processed their cases in that manner. Now the cases go directly from law enforcement to the court.
1: I don't know.
0: That has led to an increase in numbers.
1: So, and I don't know if that actually matters, because it's not whether you dismiss the case on the back end or charge it differently in the front end, I don't believe that makes more criminals on the streets.
0: If the cases are dismissed because they never get past the initial prosecutor's office, inexplicably so, then those case numbers are lower.
2: Well, we're going to get to more of that. Actually, one of my next questions is about case management. So we'll kind of move into that and continue this conversation. People involved in a criminal case, you know, there's victims, there's defendants, witnesses, law enforcement. So people involved have an interest in cases moving forward fairly without unnecessary delay. And I think that's kind of what we were just talking about, the process of getting through cases. How do you manage, or how would you manage the office's workload and identify the cases that need attention? Do you want to start?
0: I think every case that comes in needs attention. It needs attention both from the attorney that's handling it for the prosecution. First off, when it comes in, the attorney looks at the case, makes sure that it is ready to go. Sometimes it comes in, the charges come in, and we know before we can go very far, they've got to go back and do some more work. They're in talking to us before they're filed as well, so they should be ready to go. But if one is not, it goes back and it gets more work. But court dates are set by the court, the initial appearance, the preliminary, first pretrial conference. The court sets those, gets the case moving. Where the delays come in sometimes if there's continuances without reason or too many. We're not having that happen. We're getting cases moving. We're getting prosecutions done. We're getting convictions done. We have a division of how the case, you know, who handles what cases. I do some simple misdemeanors. Ed Harvey does felonies and also helps with misdemeanors, because I'm doing a whole lot of county business as well. And then the indictable misdemeanors are handled by Terry. We all know how to do all of the cases. So if one's out, the other one covers. It's not a problem. Division of work. The others in the offices and our support personnel, and they also are cross-trained. They have their individual areas of responsibility, but everybody's cross-trained so that work keeps moving.
2: Do you want to talk about how you would manage the office and the workload to kind of manage without, you know, delaying for the public?
1: Yeah, I think that, you know, having people cross-trained, I think I talked about that earlier. I

0: I think that that is the best approach to oversee a small office. But I don't agree necessarily that it matters whether the county attorney looks at it before the charges are actually filed with the court, or the charges are with the clerk and they're actually in the court and then the county attorney's looking at it. To me, I would rather have my county attorneys, assistant county attorneys, look at it before it gets to the court, because if there is an error, you know, if there is not enough probable cause, we can stop that, get more probable cause before that case just gets dismissed outright. So I don't see that there was an issue with looking at the cases beforehand. I think that the officers handled it well. It was a system that was working. I don't know. The system was working.
1: It wasn't necessarily a matter of looking at the cases. It was how many were dismissed before they ever got begun.
0: But, you know, we can't really, you're speaking generally, and we don't know why they got dismissed. There actually might have been a legitimate legal reason why those had to be dismissed, because there was not enough evidence. And I don't have those cases in front of me, and I assume you don't either, because you also weren't in the office at the time. I probably wasn't there either. You know, I came to the office in January, but I do believe that a lawyer needs to look at it before these charges get pressed. I had a client that it was a case of mistaken identity, and he wasn't actually the offender that committed this crime, yet he was charged with a serious sex offense. And if an attorney saw that beforehand, it's just more eyes. It's more eyes on cases. I don't think that's necessarily a bad thing. And I think, I believe that would be the best way to run the office if I was in it.
2: Prosecutors decide whether to file charges, negotiate pleas, take the case to trial, decline, you know, all those things that you were just talking about. So what principles guide those decisions, and how do you ensure people are treated consistently? Do you want to start with that, Becky?
1: Sure. We do have basic policies on how we handle certain classes of cases and certain offenses. For instance, we offer no deferreds, of course, on people that violate the sex offender registry. We have seen that happen before. We don't do that in the office. In other instances, especially violent cases, sexual offenses, there are certain ones that we're hard on. We're not going to negotiate much on that at all. But people that are just having a bad day, something happened and they made a mistake, there are things we can do as far as deferreds. There can be community service done for them just to help them deal with the charge that they have and move on with their lives and continue to be productive citizens. But some cases, repeat offenders, people that keep coming back, you know, it's got to be harder punishments, more time in jail, maybe more supervision, longer supervision once they get out. But each case needs to be based upon the charge, the facts of the offense, and the individual as well.
2: How would you explain a decision that was maybe unpopular with the general public? Like, let's say there was kind of a high profile, I don't know, I can't think of an example, but, you know,
1: The first person we need to explain that to and discuss that with is the victim. And we are definitely doing that through the course of the case, offering them the services and support that they need, letting them know the strength of the case, concerns about the case, what we're likely to be able to succeed on and what we can't, what proof do we have to present to the court if we took it to trial, what do we not have, and making sure that, first off, the victim understands more than anyone, and then just trying to explain it best we can. Once the case is done, explain it to the public as best we can. Some things we can't necessarily always share, but we would want to be as transparent as we can possibly be and still protect the victim's rights, because you can't always say everything about it because it affects an individual.
2: What about you, Abby? What principles guide decisions on whether you file, negotiate a plea, and how do you ensure that you treat people consistently?
0: I think you said it right there. We need to be consistent as possible. Of course, there's going to be those cases that there are certain facts or circumstances that change what our normal sentencing guideline would be. But I think being consistent between similar cases is important. But the largest reason I'm running for Henry County Attorney as an independent candidate is because I don't believe somebody's freedom should be dictated by whether I'm a Republican or a Democrat. So I solely want to be a common sense prosecutor that is willing to take accountability if somebody doesn't like deviating from the sentencing guidelines one way or the other because of the facts or circumstances. And not necessarily guidelines, because legally sentencing guidelines are what judges use, but the internal consistency of the office. So really just a common sense approach and trying to be as consistent as possible.
2: All right. You talked about victims, Becky. So let's talk about victims and how you ensure victims receive information and support throughout a case while also protecting the rights of the accused. And Abby, since Becky started first last time, how about you take a shot at that?
0: Absolutely. You know, I was recently considered a victim in a case, and you know, I would have appreciated being informed of what was going on. So, you know, that's something that I really take to heart. I really want victims to understand where we're coming from a legal perspective, but also try to be there for them emotionally. I know when Nicole Rose, she was our victim's witness coordinator when I was working with her. She was great. She sat with victims. She allowed them to, you know, say their piece, because they're healing as well. And we also had a lot of information, and I would like to provide and maybe even increase the amount of information that we can provide to certain victims to help them through whatever, you know, crime that was committed against them. So I think that would be really important to me to have at the office.
2: Becky, do you want to talk about victims and how you ensure they receive information and support throughout mm-hmm. the case and also protecting the rights of the accused?
1: Sure. Diana Schnaden is our victim witness coordinator. She's got 30 years of experience, so she knows her stuff. She teaches classes on how to be a victim witness coordinator. So when the cases come in, immediately, if there is a victim, then she sends a letter to them with forms to ask them to register as a registered victim, so they get hooked into the case and are informed of all hearings. Some don't want to do that. Some are just like, this is what happened, hand it over, I'm done, you know, I don't want to do any more than I have to. But if we don't hear back from them with a yes or a no, she's reaching out to them again and again and making sure, hunting down addresses, hunting down contact information, trying to make sure we are in touch with the victim on every case. As the case progresses, they come in and visit. They can come in and visit with the prosecutor. They can come in and visit with the victim witness coordinator, share their concerns, talk about the case and how it affected them. Part of that is almost therapeutic because they've been through a lot. And part of it would be preparation for court. If there's going to be a hearing, we prepare them to testify and to give evidence. So we're meeting with them frequently. They are informed of court dates. They are asked if they want to attend the various court dates or if they do not. When it comes to sentencing, they can come in person and give an in-person statement, or they can give a written statement, and then that is read in the court on their behalf. They can invite support people with them. When they come into the office, they can bring support people with them. We want to help them heal as best we can. We're not therapists, but we know that seeing justice done and seeing their cases handled is important, and it helps them along the process as well.
2: Okay. In a small county, officials, employees, attorneys, residents, you know, we all know each other. We're all neighbors, right? So what process would you use to identify conflicts of interest, particularly in matters involving county employees, elected officials, political opponents? I think this is something that is kind of top of mind for a lot of folks right now. Anybody want to go first?
1: Sure, sure.
2: All right.
1: If it's a case that involves a political opponent or anyone else, we get an outside prosecutor. I do not touch it. Pass it off to another. We contact other county attorneys in neighboring counties, see if they want to take it. If it's a real serious case, we may contact the Attorney General's office to see if they want to take it. Cases that I was involved with in juvenile court when I took over the office, then the AG's office kept those cases. I did not touch those because I represented another party in the case. Ed Harvey had a lot of cases. He was on a lot of juvenile cases. So on those cases as well, the AG's office still takes those, or a contact a neighboring county attorney. If it's a new case, we had one come in where I was a lady's defense attorney in another county. She moves to Henry County and has a China case open, child in need of assistance. So I contacted a neighboring county to be the prosecutor on that one. I'm off.
2: Is that common? I mean, is it pretty common for assistant attorneys to have to do that as they transition into the role? Do they keep their practices? Is that what most do?
1: No. When you, to be the county attorney itself, that's a full-time position.
2: Okay.
1: There's no other cases.
2: I guess, so in the transition of taking over and you're getting, as cases move through, then you... Mm-hmm. Don't have that anymore?
1: Or? Yeah, new cases I don't have a conflict
2: sure.
1: on, unless it's someone that I previously represented.
2: Okay, okay.
0: And I also had that issue when I moved into the county attorney's office, any case that I was on as their defense attorney. So yes, that's common.
1: Yeah, and county attorneys and neighboring counties all understand that. So I've had to call several times and say, we need someone to take over this case. I can't do it. Can you? And we do it as a favor to neighboring counties. It's just, I help them out. They're conflicted on something, they help us out. It's the way it operates.
2: Okay. So when you seek outside review or counsel, how do you do that without compromising the case or giving too much information? Is there, you know... Is it just a handoff?
1: Essentially, yes.
2: Okay.
1: We call and say, hey, we have this type of a case. I'm conflicted out. Got the deputy here, or this is the deputy handling it, or, would you be interested in taking it? And usually they say yes, unless they have just so much going on.
2: Sure.
1: And they're like, I can't. Or one time it was like, they had a conflict as well because of something in the past. So then, okay, sure. I call another county and ask them.
2: And to that point, Abby, I mean, we... Talk about your dad a little bit. I mean, he's a judge, so that's a conflict of interest.
0: So I never appeared in front of my dad. My dad was a magistrate. He was more administrative.
2: Okay.
0: He saw people during initial appearance and then really never touched the case again. But as soon as he contacted Judge Showers, remaining contact with Chief Judge Showers, and as soon as they perceived there to be a bigger issue or a conflict, he was immediately moved to Lee County in Keokuk, and that wasn't an issue. The legal community is very small. We have a judge who is married to a prosecutor in Des Moines County. I mean, it's just a very small community, so these in you can't fault anybody for having a relative in the practice as well. So that, but in Henry County, since my dad is in Fort Madison, or excuse me, he's in Lee County in Keokuk, we would not cross paths hardly at all.
2: Sure. Okay. Law enforcement. Let's talk a little bit about law enforcement. How would you build a productive relationship with law enforcement while maintaining independent judgment about cases and ensuring required evidence is disclosed?
1: Okay. I think I'm sorry, whose turn is it to start?
2: I don't know.
1: I forget.
2: Abby, do you want to go first? It doesn't matter to me.
1: We've gone back and forth a bit.
0: Yeah, I worked with a lot of officers during my time. I still, chat with officers and deputies and state patrol. I mean, it's about being professional. At the end of the day, law enforcement and the county attorney's office are on the same team. We're going towards the same goal. And I think being as an independent and not having any party ties actually helps me in this case because I don't have to pay anybody back for supporting me during my campaign. I can simply look at the case and look at the facts and work with the officer professionally. How that officer responds, I can't control. But I'm assuming, and I've worked with them, so I actually know, our law enforcement's very professional. They want to do what's right. So I don't see that as an issue. I think that we all have what's best in the best interest of the county, and I think that's going to be a great combination of being unbiased and wanting what's best for the county.
2: So if you had an issue with a report of that an officer turned in or something like that, how would you handle it?
0: Directly on the phone. And it's not something that I would scold them for. I'm not their teacher. But, you know, it's a conversation between professionals. And that's how the relationship should be viewed between the county attorney's office and law enforcement. It should all be professional.
2: Becky, law enforcement, go ahead.
1: Yeah, yeah. We're communicating with all of the officers constantly. When a case comes up, and if they have a question regarding, is there enough for an arrest yet? How would I file this charge? I have this situation. What would be the best way to handle it? I need a warrant. They're in all the time. And it is a conversation. As far as, I mean, I don't ask any of the police officers or deputies or what anyone, what's your political party before I decide if I'm going to help them out or work a case. That never comes up in the conversation, just like with victims. I never ask what's your political party or an accused or anything. It's like, it doesn't come up in the equation. And I think it's ridiculous to insinuate that it does. As far as whether a law enforcement officer supports me or not, I do want the support of law enforcement because I want to know that our office is working well with them. We're supporting them in the work that they do, and they're supporting us in the work that we do so that we can take care of the citizens of Henry County. We do talk to them, help them develop their cases. They have questions regarding what evidence they need to get, or I see this situation, or and we're giving them guidance.
2: So I'll ask you the same question, and then I'll give you a chance to respond, Abby. But what if you had an issue with a particular deputy officer, whichever it may be, a law enforcement officer that continually maybe is bringing you cases that you don't feel are appropriate for whatever reason? How would you handle that?
1: We've had that happen. We've had that happen with certain law enforcement officers. I won't say what department or anything or who and give any indication. But if their work is subpar, we'd go to their supervisor, to the supervising officer, and say, you know, this is a situation we're having and it's causing problems with us being able to prosecute these cases that this particular officer brings in. And it's their superior's job to work with them. They need more training, they need correction, whatever. If it's a situation that perhaps the officer's removed from the case, which has happened, then we need to look who else was on the scene, who else responded, who else would have this evidence that we can to provide to the court if it needs to proceed. These things happen from time to time. There are good and bad officers, good and bad attorneys, there's good and bad everything, right? Nobody, we don't all get the golden star. But it's a matter of having that professional communication. And I've developed with my office and myself good communications with the law enforcement. The relationships have been repaired that had been previously damaged. They feel appreciated, supported, and heard, and assisted, and we're able to do our jobs effectively and work together with them. Not based on any political party, but just on everybody doing the work for Henry County.
2: Okay, and Abby, I'll give you a chance to respond.
0: And a lot of the damage that was done prior to me going into that office. So immediately, once I became kind of this fill-in county attorney, that door was opened, those offers were extended, and we were beginning to repair the damage to the county from the damaged relationship of the county attorney's office and law enforcement. So that work was already starting. But it's not just law enforcement that the county attorney works for. We actually work for the people, Henry County, but there's the people that we work with are other employees, other department heads, the board of supervisors. It's not just law enforcement. So although a lot of our job is to protect the community, keep the community safe, which I have a very, you know, strong, I have a very good motivation to keep the community safe because I have 11, about to be 12, nieces and nephews that live in the county that I want to keep safe. You know, that's very important to me. But we can't forget about like all the other departments, the recorders, the treasurers, conservation, secondary roads. All of those could lead to a lawsuit. And when you have bad communication with those offices, they do lead to lawsuits. And Henry County is in lawsuits right now. So I think it would be at the detriment to only focus on law enforcement.
2: Do you want to respond to that, or do you want me to
1: move? I would just say that early on in this conversation, I talked about department heads and how I spent most of my time working with department heads and other departments, and we divvy up the workload amongst us. That's one end of it that I handle myself, and then I also assist with the criminal cases, but that way they don't have to focus on working with the departments and the board. I go ahead and work on that. And of course, it's all for the Henry County citizens. I don't know where they get excluded just because we have a good relationship with law enforcement. That means we're excluding the citizens. It's not the case.
2: Okay. We will move on and we will talk a little more about legal consequences and some lawsuits and that type of thing, because that is another aspect of what's going on here in Henry County. But first, I want to talk about matters involving children, families, mental health. You both have alluded to substance use. Talk to me about your approaches to cases like that, balancing, you know, safety, accountability, opportunities for treatment, rehabilitation. Becky, why don't you go ahead and start this time and talk a little bit about that.
1: Our work with these schools for the truancy court, we're doing starting a truancy diversion court. Chief Judge Showers has given his go-ahead. Judge Stensfog will be the judge working with us on that as well. Where we're working, me in particular, working with the schools to help support them in their efforts to make sure the children are going to school. It takes some work, but it's easier with the younger kids where mom and dad can load them up in the car. Sometimes mom and dad are having life situations and difficulties getting the kids to school because they have to work. And doesn't always work real well with the timing. So the schools are very good about working with the families to help them along. But it comes a certain point where if the parents are not responding, then law can get involved and we can have them in court. And part of the juvenile diversion court is to bring together the school, the juvenile court officer, the courts, guidance counselor, principals, everybody working together for this family and for these kids and seeing what do they need. What help does the family need? What can we do to help them, to help their children get the kids in school? So that's one thing we're working on
2: and
1: now.
2: Have you done some of this? I mean, are you in action or is this all kind of still planning stage?
1: It's very beginning.
2: Okay.
1: We just had the meeting on that. I'm working with the schools now with letters. Usually the court gets involved when it gets to where the kids hit 20% absentee. And it's at that point you can file charges. But they're notifying me when the kids hit 10%. So I can step in and start sending letters as well so that parents know this is serious and we want to work with you. And then we're getting things going. This is all very new. And then we'll be able to bring, when they have the mediation appointment with the parents and the kids, that's when we can step in and maybe having that in the courtroom, actually. And informally, maybe still have the robe with the judge there, but not officially with charges filed, to work together to help support that family. So that's just one end. And then if it comes to like juvenile court cases with delinquencies, the JCO works with the families prior to filing any charges to develop supports and helps with them as well. So by the time it hits my desk, that generally means that, okay, they're not following through and doing their end. That doesn't mean, and you're going to detention, you're going to, you know, juvenile detention center, because there's still things we can do to work with those kids. But it ups the ante because they know courts are now involved. There's bigger consequences. But yeah, it's not about locking up the kids. It's about helping the families and working with them.
2: What would be, I guess, what would be an out-of-the-box solution, or instead of sending them to detention center, community service, or what are you coming up with?
1: That's a good one to get juvenile court, get Julie Gobin in here to help with that as well. They do have community service things they can do. They have where stay after school, get some odd jobs there, work with the school, and just help out. Sometimes these kids just need to know someone's watching them. Frequent visits and calls, frequent court appearances, come into my office, let's talk. So there are things we can do. There are things we can't. Gets to a certain point, they commit a crime, a serious crime, someone's harmed, it's going to be more serious consequences. But it's not about just locking up the kids. We never want to do that unless it's a last resort.
0: And, you know, I agree. I don't think that the county attorney's office in Henry County should be locking up, you know, juveniles. But to go back to the truancy issue, I don't know as if I would, in my office, I would put a ton of resources to a truancy diversion program, just because the schools under Iowa Code Chapter 229, there is a very strict procedure that the schools are doing already to ensure that their students are going to school. And I fear that if we go into the schools, we're essentially kind of undercutting their administration, because we're not going to be there most of the time. It is the schools that have to enforce their policy. And when they still can't get them, when they hit 20%, the Henry County Attorney's Office steps in and is an iron fist to get kiddos to go to school and parents to get their kiddos to school. So if I was going to have a program, and I actually am really passionate about this particular program, is a community service program where, and this would not just be juveniles, but first-time offenders, nonviolent offenders, because I think it wouldn't
2: work. And is that something classified, like, on the books? Like, these are considered violent crimes, these are considered nonviolent crimes? So that's already kind of written down for you to follow. Okay.
0: So for nonviolent crimes, juveniles especially, have a community service program, and not just clean up, you know, properties that are owned by the county or around Mount Pleasant, but go into nonprofits, possibly even get churches involved, their leaders, to do community service in the communities that they live in. I think that's so important, because, and it's, and not to, you know, shove a Bible down somebody's throat, but to maybe get them to have good role models, get them connected with good role models early, so that we don't have problems in the future with that child. Try to divert them in that way, giving them a good role model. So I would
2: mention churches. Mm-hmm. Can you think of any other agencies or organizations that you need to, would have to improve partnerships with?
0: Well, I was thinking about, I was in Hillsboro, and I was thinking about maybe even getting the city councils involved, because Mount Union, because I think they're unincorporated now, but those are city leaders. They understand what projects need to be done in their community. And if a kiddo can serve their, you know, community service in a project that matters to the city, I think that would go a long way in helping both the child get a positive role model and connect them with their community again.
2: Okay, let's move into legal guidance. We've mentioned it before, that county decisions about personnel, contracts, government business can carry consequences legally and financially. How would you, or do you help county officials recognize and address legal risks before they might become costly to the taxpayer?
0: I think having a good relationship in general and a professional one to get these updates before they become an issue, I think that that's how you catch those. I mean, elected officials are in charge of their own offices. So we're not, you know, I don't believe that I should go interfere with their business, but if I see it or they come to me with it, advise them and stop them if they...
2: I mean, what would what would you do if a county department had decided to go against what you're recommending?
0: That's their choice. They are essentially the people elected them, and they're responsible for their own office. I can't, you know, you can lead a horse to water, but you can't make him drink. So get everyone that I can get involved in to ensure that there is not going to be a lawsuit, or have another creative way to kind of divert the situation. I think one of the biggest issues that the county attorney's office is going to see with different offices is employment issues. So if we can have a conversation and maybe change what the outcome of that, you know, maybe it's a package that I'm thinking of a word and I can't think of it, but a compensation package that they would take and resign or leave. But I think that would be the biggest overlap I can see, where a Henry County attorney could step in and resolve that issue.
2: Becky, do you want to talk about how you advise county officials and address legal risks before they might become an issue?
1: Well, hopefully they'll come and ask for advice before they make the wrong steps. And if a county head, a department head is considering situations going on, and I've had that happen already with different departments coming in saying, we got the situation, how do I handle it? If I have the answer right away, great. If not, I get the information, get the details, do some research, look into options, look into what the risks are, and then be able to advise them properly and say, you should do this, shouldn't do that. If you do this, watch out for that, that type of advice. If they make a wrong decision and they come to me, then it's, you know, damage control. You know, how do we fix this? How can we move beyond this? What are some options to repair the situation? And advising different department heads, that comes in frequently. There's a lot of questions, a lot of needs, and that keeps me busy.
2: So how would you go about, or how do you go about working with maybe somebody who has a different idea of how to move forward, or they don't want to listen to your advice? Have you run into that at all?
1: Somewhat. Most of the time they'll follow it, but they are the heads in their department. So the ultimate decision on how to proceed or how to handle a situation is theirs. And they would know their department and their employees better than I would.
2: Okay, we're getting close to the end of time, and I know we want to get to some listener questions, so I have maybe one more question before we transition to that. Let's talk a little bit about my favorite word, and I say favorite with air quotes, transparency. You know, some information has to remain confidential, but residents and taxpayers need to understand how the office is performing. So what information would you make available, or do you make available to the public, and how do you believe voters should evaluate that work, or should they?
1: Well, I think a lot of it has to do with, you know, people that are victims of crime. They can tell how their cases were handled. Seeing convictions, seeing arrests happen, people get picked up on warrants, that's one way to evaluate. Things are happening, cases are being handled. Being able to let people know how, I guess in the Board of Supervisor meetings, being able to be there and see what's happening and be able to report and give advice. The monthly reports is one way, because the department head reports is the first Thursday of every month at the Board of Supervisors meeting. So it's one way to let the people know what's going on in all the different departments. We give information on what's happening, what's coming up. So that's a big way to keep people informed.
2: Abby?
0: Again, the amount of cases, the types of cases that we get, and whether warrants are being served is a law enforcement issue. The county attorney has absolutely no control over those issues. But I think when we do have control is individually working with victims, making sure that they feel good about the case, those are the types of things that we can control. The numbers matter because we want to understand what types of cases are happening in Henry County. But I think it's very difficult to compare different times, different cases, because there are cases that are just an anomaly. So when I look at the case numbers, I don't really glean a lot of information out of just those raw numbers. Really, it's very individual.
2: Okay, so with that, let's move a little bit to some of the questions that we've received. And I know Allison has those questions. She's been putting them all together. So Allison, I'm going to throw it to you and ask away.
3: All right. Well, first off, thank you to you guys for sending us these questions. We want to cover all of the concerns that you have. And a lot of those were answered in our discussion, but we do have four. So I'm going to start off with, this is from Sally from Mount Pleasant. In both elections you have been in, what dollar amount of contributions did you receive from out of the county? So is that pretty common in looking at your contributions? Do you know off the top of your head? You don't have to give me like a dollars and cents, but do you want to go first?
1: I've had no out-of-county donations. All donations to my campaign have been Henry County citizens.
3: And that was Becky Wilson?
1: Yeah.
0: I've had one that I know of that was out-of-county, but I've had several contributors that... Well, actually, almost all. I think it was just the one that was not Henry County.
3: Okay. And then our next question we have, this is a question for both candidates. Can you provide the number of felony and jury trials you have completed? This is from John from Mount Pleasant. Abby, would you like to go first with that one since Becky went first?
0: Sure. So I have done a jury trial. I have watched others, but a lot of... You know, I don't even think there's been a jury trial in Henry County since, you know, this entire year. The entire year of 2026, we're in October, and there's been no jury trials. So a lot of a county attorney's job in a small town, they are plea deals. Every case either has ended in 2026 in a plea deal or a dismissal. So that is definitely an important part of our job, but... it's not one that we get to really exercise a lot, but I'm very much looking forward to being able to take cases to trial because, you know, that's why I'm running.
2: Becky, do you want to talk about your number of cases?
1: Sure. I've had two jury trials in felonies. One was a murder case that I assisted with as co-counsel, and then a assault by dangerous weapon with bodily injury. Was another felony case, and then I've had aggravated misdemeanor as well.
2: Any jury trials as your tenure so far as county attorney?
1: No, we've gotten up to the line like right before, day before. That's often when a defendant will decide they want to take a plea deal. So we've been ready to roll, but so far they've all played out.
2: Okay.
3: All right. Well, on to our next question. I know that we touched on drug abuse and the programs maybe that we've been talking about, but this says, what plan or programs do you have to reduce or eliminate illicit drug use and addiction in the county? And how do you plan to implement your plan or program? This is from Susie in Mount Pleasant.
1: Okay. Shall I start with that
2: one? Sure.
1: Okay. We do have... different plans in place. One is drug dog sniffs. We have a dog lined up. We're going to be going to the schools to either do lockers or the parking lot, depending on what the school would rather have done. We have some cases we're working on with drug dealers, trying to do some organized buys. That's one thing Ed Harvey's going to be heading up. He's done it before. He's got a program all lined up and ready to roll, so he's been organizing that. So we'll definitely be having that going on.
0: Okay. Yeah, drug dog sniffs and drug buys, that's not something that falls within the scope of the Henry County Attorney's Office. You actually kind of fall into a trap where the attorney that would be prosecuting the case could become a witness in the case and unable to prosecute the case. So I think there needs to be a clear professional boundary between what is a county attorney's duty and what is a law enforcement's duty. And I believe that investigating and that is solely a law enforcement job.
1: I would disagree. One way to handle drug dealers and drug dealer cases is by organizing confidential informants. And that is something that the prosecutor does work on, identifying, cultivating, finding people that are willing to be confidential informants because they have cases pending and they want to work out a deal or work a better arrangement for themselves. It's important to go after the big fish. The little guy that has a habit and is buying on the streets, you can arrest them all day long. But if you can stop the flow into Henry County by getting those people that are carrying the drugs into the county and distributing them, we can accomplish a lot more. And that's what we're going to be going after.
2: Do you have any ideas for how you would?
0: Yes. So that is absolutely something that the county attorney needs to agree upon, because a confidential informant trying to get a deal from a prosecutor needs to be okayed with the prosecutor prosecuting that case. But conversations with that CI and going on these drug raids, that is a law enforcement's duty. So I think there, you know, when I'm in office, I believe there needs to be a clear boundary between whether I'm just okaying that this deal can proceed or whether I'm organizing a confidential informant, because as a prosecutor, I can't talk to the defendant. That's unethical under the attorney's ethics. So I think that there needs to be clear boundaries and maybe an office policy to establish that.
3: Allison? All right. And then our last question we have, what opportunities would you provide for members of the public to contact the county attorney's office, whether through office hours, email, or appointments? Would those options be available to all residents?
1: Sure.
0: Absolutely. I am a big proponent of keeping that door open, putting a person right in front to greet that person. And I really want to redo the county attorney website to include information that if somebody doesn't feel comfortable coming to a county attorney, especially because, again, county attorneys can't speak to the defendant when they're represented by counsel. But if they have a simple question of what is a pretrial conference, what am I walking into, what is an arraignment, those simple questions can be asked, or excuse me, answered from the website. So I'm really passionate about redoing the website to be more informative for people if they don't even feel comfortable coming to the county attorney's office.
1: Yeah, our office hours are 8 a.m. to 4:30. We're open all day, even during lunch hour. You can walk in. The center door is open for the public. Walk in, we'll talk to you. I actually had some family members come in concerned about some problems they're having with the daughter. And we sat and talked for quite a while on their concerns, what their options might be, how to help their daughter. And that happens every day. So come on in, ask your questions, come say hi.
2: Okay, sorry, I didn't want to interrupt, but I did want to clarify with you, Abby. You're saying you would redo the website. Are you also going to have somebody in person for face-to-face meeting, or are you saying you want to do away with face-to-face?
0: Absolutely. I'm available for face-to-face with victims, families, but it's unethical for me to meet with a defendant when they're represented by counsel.
1: Obviously.
0: So that's what I mean is...
2: Okay.
0: Just not, that would something get me ethically in trouble.
2: Sure. And you know, I'm not sure how much day-to-day traffic, I mean, I'm not walking into the county attorney's office on a regular basis, hopefully. and so, you know, some of that is surprised to me that you get that many, mm-hmm. you know, walk-ups, I guess, so
1: we
2: to
1: do.
2: Speak.
1: Yeah.
0: And a lot of them are, where's the treasurer's office?
2: Okay, well, let's, any other last-minute questions over there, Allison, that you have?
3: Or? Not on this side that I have.
2: Okay, well, it's been a really great conversation, hopefully informative for the voter to get to know you each a little bit better and how you approach the matters of the county. I want to leave you with one last question, and that is just, what haven't I asked you tonight that you believe voters should know about as they decide who should be Henry County Attorney?
1: Well,
2: Becky?
1: We've covered so much ground tonight. We've covered quite a lot. The office is working well. Cases are being handled. Questions are being answered. Relationships have been mended with law enforcement, which was huge. And I started that work a year ago. It's accomplished. And with things going well, why start from scratch? So we asked to get out in November and vote.
2: Okay, that was Becky Wilson and Abby Lichty.
0: Yeah, so I didn't come back to Henry County because this was my backup plan. I wanted to come back to Henry County. I wanted to serve Henry County, and I want to do that from the Henry County Attorney's Office. I am very passionate about the work that I can do, and I'm excited to have the opportunity to not only serve these next 4 years if I'm elected in, but take that knowledge that I learned in the first 4 years and apply it to many terms after that. So vote for me on November 3rd, but early voting starts tomorrow at the courthouse. If you want to go cast your vote early, it starts tomorrow.
2: Well, that was what I was going to say, Abby. So,
0: sorry.
2: I want to say thank you to you both for taking some time. I know we've covered a lot of topics and some difficult things that are happening. So it's good to know what you guys stand for and how you would approach these things. Allison, thank you again for all of your work here tonight. You've been doing a lot behind the scenes, of course, and appreciate you always so much.
3: Well, thank you guys for letting me join you.
2: And with that, again, November 3rd is the general election. Early voting does start tomorrow at the courthouse. And if you missed any of tonight's discussion, you want to listen again, you want to share it with your neighbors and your friends, this is going to be available following tonight's broadcast. We'll have it on our KILJ Spotify page. We'll try to share it on our Facebook as well. And I just want to close out by saying thank you so much. Good evening and good night. Thanks for joining us here on KILJ, your information station.
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0: This is information from around the world on KILJ.
1: A former fiancée of Donald Trump Jr., Kimberly Guilfoyle, has now resigned as U.S. ambassador to Greece. This after Guilfoyle denied accusations that she had asked a businessman and Trump supporter to pay off her $100,000 credit card debt in exchange for better access to the administration. New White House Press Secretary Katie Sicaria told reporters today Guilfoyle was asked to step down. The Vatican says Pope Leo has been diagnosed with lung cancer after the 71-year-old American-born pontiff underwent surgery today to remove a growth from his lung. The Pope said Sunday doctors had found a nodule in his lung and that it was detected at a very early stage. The man who fell to his death from a Six Flags Over Georgia roller coaster Monday has been identified as 42-year-old Hassan Kareem, whom Liz Kennedy reports worked for the Atlanta Public School System.
2: The tragic event happened on the Goliath roller coaster on Monday. According to police, Kareem was ejected from the ride and struck other patrons before falling beneath the attraction. Four other people were injured in the incident. The ride, which reaches about 70 miles per hour, stands about 200 feet tall. A statement by Atlanta Public Schools was released on Tuesday and read that Kareem's presence and impact will be deeply missed by our students, staff, and all those whose lives he touched. I'm Liz Kennedy.
1: The California man found guilty of murdering rapper Tupac Shakur in 1996 was sentenced today to 40 years to life in prison. Shakur's death remained unsolved for years. 63-year-old Dwayne Davis, the only person ever charged in the murder, was sentenced today in a Las Vegas courtroom. President Trump continues campaigning. He's in Alaska today supporting Senator Dan Sullivan and Congressman Nick Begich at a rally in Wasilla. I'm Scott Carr. Existing home sales rose unexpectedly in September. The National Association of Realtors says sales increased by 1.5% last month to an annual rate of nearly 4 million units. Sales increased in the South and the West, they report, but declined in the Northeast, and the sales of properties in the Midwest held steady. But the group's chief economist, Lawrence Yoon, said August and September marked the two slowest months for home sales so far this year. An heir to the Max Factor fortune, Andrew Luster, is now out of prison on parole.
3: The 62-year-old heir to the Max Factor cosmetics fortune was convicted of drugging and raping three women more than 20 years ago. The California Department of Corrections and Rehabilitation says Luster was released on Sunday after serving his full sentence. The Ventura County District Attorney's Office says Luster was convicted of 86 felonies in 2003 and was initially sentenced to 124 years in prison. In 2013, a judge set aside his rape sentence, but the conviction still stood. The DA's office has opposed his early release. Luster is the great-grandson of cosmetics magnate Max Factor. I'm Daniel Martindale.
1: New York City Mayor Zoran Mamdani saying he will not be firing the city's police commissioner, Jessica Tisch, a day after directing NYPD to review its use of force policies.
4: Reporters asked Mamdani about the police commissioner's status, given the mayor seeking new accountability measures for officers accused of excessive force.
5: The reason that I made the decision to have Jessica Tisch as the police commissioner was because of her record of uprooting corruption from the upper echelons of the NYPD.
4: He went on to say Tisch has helped lower crime across the city over the last 10 months.

felony charges against a 45-year-old man. The Lee County Narcotics Task Force reports the arrest of Darnell Cochran, age 45, following an investigation into the distribution of controlled substances in Keokuk. According to the task force, investigators conducted a controlled drug purchase from Cochran in July of 2026. During that purchase, investigators allege Cochran sold approximately 7.5 grams of a white crystalline substance represented as methamphetamine, along with approximately 6.1 grams of marijuana. Cochran is charged with delivery of a simulated controlled substance, that's a Class B felony, and delivery of marijuana, a Class D felony. And a Washington man faces felony drug charges following an investigation that began earlier this year. Cedric Johnson, age 43, was arrested October 8th on a warrant charging him with two Class D felonies, possession of a controlled substance, third or subsequent offense, and a controlled substance violation. He also faces an aggravated misdemeanor charge of marijuana possession, third or subsequent offense. According to court records, investigators searched Johnson's residence in the 400 block of South 2nd Avenue in May. They allegedly found marijuana, scales, cash, and drug paraphernalia. A white powder seized during the search tested positive for cocaine at the Iowa Division of Criminal Investigation Laboratory. Court records also allege video showed Johnson participating in drug transactions outside his home. Johnson was being held in the Washington County Jail on a $12,000 bond. His preliminary hearing is scheduled for October 16th. A charge is merely an accusation, and the defendant is presumed innocent until and unless proven guilty. The Fairfield Police Department is warning residents about a phone scam involving callers pretending to be law enforcement officers. Police say they have received reports of scammers using technology to make calls appear to come from the department's actual non-emergency phone number. During these calls, scammers claim the person has an outstanding warrant for their arrest, and they demand money to make the warrant go away. The Fairfield Police Department emphasizes that officers will never call residents or show up at their homes demanding payment to resolve an arrest warrant. Police remind residents that even if a call appears to come from a legitimate police department phone number, it could still be a scam. Anyone receiving one of these calls should hang up immediately, avoid sharing personal or financial information, and never send money. Residents who are unsure whether a call is legitimate can contact the Fairfield Police Department directly at 641-472-4146. The future of Salem Elementary, student behavioral support, and a proposed live streaming agreement were among the topics discussed during Monday night's Mount Pleasant School Board meeting. The district received a proposal from Salem United, a newly formed organization hoping to establish a kindergarten through fifth grade charter school in Salem. Students would then transition to middle school in Mount Pleasant. A possible sale of Salem Elementary to the City of Salem is expected to be discussed in closed session. The city would then potentially lease the building to Salem United. The organization faces a November 2nd application deadline, and district officials say public hearings and additional steps would be required before any property transfer. No final agreement has been reached. The board also heard plans for a new program supporting students with significant behavioral needs. Dr. Angie Butler outlined a program initially serving kindergarten through fifth grade with potential expansion into middle school. The district is exploring on-site therapy through Four Oaks, along with individualized behavioral support to help students return to regular classrooms. Financial reports show the district ended fiscal year 2026 with approximately $4.6 million in its general fund, a decrease of nearly $1.8 million from the previous year. The board also reviewed requests for additional spending authority related to special education and English learner costs. Another major discussion involved a proposed agreement with Hedgepost LLC, the company behind Amplify MP, to live stream school sporting events and produce additional district content. Board members raised concerns about an exclusivity clause, the company's connections to political programming, and the use of taxpayer-funded infrastructure by a private business. Supporters emphasized the opportunity to promote the district and its students.
The board agreed to seek bids for permanent infrastructure at Maple Leaf Athletic Complex and table further contract discussions until those bids are received.

0: received. Students Jolyn Martin and Kaden Mullen were also recognized for their participation in dual enrollment courses, allowing them to earn college credits while attending high school. The board's next work session is scheduled for Monday evening, October 26th, and will be open to the public. KILJ Radio continues its 2026 General Election Candidate Forum series tonight. That's Tuesday, October 13th, with a discussion featuring the candidates for Henry County Attorney. Republican Becky Wilson and Independent candidate Abby Lichty will join KILJ General Manager Katie Johansson in the studio to answer questions and discuss issues surrounding the Henry County Attorney's Office. The forum will air live from 7 to 8 tonight on KILJ 105.5 FM and KILJ.com, giving Henry County voters an opportunity to hear directly from both candidates ahead of the November election. Listeners are encouraged to submit questions for the candidates by emailing news@KILJ.com. 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A link to the Spotify page is available at KILJ.com. Fall may not seem like maple syrup season, but Iowa State University Extension and Outreach says now is a good time to start preparing. Iowa State University Extension has released a new 4-page guide called Maple Syrup Production, designed for both beginners and experienced syrup makers. Iowa's maple syrup season typically runs from mid-February through early March, but preparation begins months in advance. For beginners, fall is a good time to identify maple trees large enough to tap and gather the necessary equipment. Experienced producers generally begin preparing their equipment in January. The guide covers everything from selecting the right trees and tapping them safely to collecting sap, boiling it into syrup, and properly bottling the finished product. Sugar and black maple trees typically produce sweeter sap than silver maples or box elders, meaning less boiling is required to produce syrup. Iowa State University Extension Forestry Field Specialist Emma Kearns says maple syrup production can be a backyard hobby or even a business opportunity, while giving Iowans a chance to learn more about their woodlands. The free publication titled Maple Syrup Production is available for download through the Iowa State University Extension store. And now for a look at our notices of death in the area. Keith Andrew Caresco, age 89, of Salem, passed away Thursday, October 8th. Funeral services will be held at 1 p.m. on Thursday at the First Church of the Nazarene in Burlington. Burial with military honors will be in the Salem South Cemetery. Friends may call after 2 p.m. tomorrow at the Murphy Funeral Home in Mount Pleasant, where the family will be present from 5 to 7 tomorrow evening. Online condolences may be sent to the family at murphyfuneralandmonuments.com for Keith Caresco. Ronald Dwayne Pickard, age 86, a resident of Fairfield, passed away Wednesday, October 7th. Visitation for family and friends will be from 4 to 7 p.m. Thursday at the Fairfield Friends Church in Fairfield. A memorial service celebrating his life will be at 10:30 in the morning Friday at the Fairfield Friends Church. Burial will be at a later date. Online condolences may be made to Ron's family by viewing his obituary at beanerfh.com. These are the arrangements for Ron Pickard. Johnny Lee John Adkins Jr., age 68, of Donelson, passed away Friday, October 9th. The family will receive friends from 1 to 4 p.m. Sunday at the Schmitz Funeral Home in Donelson. A memorial service will be held at 10:30 in the morning next Monday at the Schmitz Funeral Home in Donelson. The Schmitz Funeral Home of Donelson is assisting the family with arrangements. Online condolences may be made to the family at schmitzfuneralhomes.com for John Adkins Jr. Margaret Marty Marlette Warner, age 84, of Fort Madison, passed away Thursday, October 8th. The family will receive friends from 1 to 2 p.m. next Monday at the Schmitz Funeral Home in Donelson. A memorial service will be held at 2 p.m. on Monday at the funeral home. Online condolences may be made to the family at schmitzfuneralhomes.com for Marty Warner. That's a look at our Southeast Iowa information. For full stories, head to KILJ.com. I'm Allison Jacobs. Have a great day.
1: Thunderstorms likely
2: tonight.
1: Otherwise, cloudy skies expected. Lows level off around 59. Northerly winds around 5 miles per hour. Cloudy skies tomorrow. Slight chance for storms. Daytime highs approaching 68. I'm meteorologist Paul Frombly. Currently 73.

0: The hours of practice, the early mornings, the music, the movement, and the Panther pride. It all comes down to this. The Mount Pleasant Panther Marching Band is headed to state. KILJ is proud to cheer on the Panthers as they take the field for the state marching band competition on Saturday, October 17th. March proud, play strong, and show them what Mount Pleasant can do. Good luck, Panthers. This salute to the Mount Pleasant Panther Marching Band is proudly sponsored by Your Dream Home Furniture and Floors, Five Star Community Credit Union, Smith Plumbing and Heating, Northeast Animal Hospital, and Kimsey Funeral Home. 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

Lows dip down to about 59 tonight under overcast skies with thunderstorms likely. Northerly winds around 5 miles per hour. Cloudy skies expected again tomorrow. Slight chance of thunderstorms. High temperatures reach up to 68. I'm meteorologist Paul Trombley. Currently 73.

0: 20 years, they've entered the dark. 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

Here's your KILJ forecast for Southeast Iowa. Overcast tonight with storms likely. Lows around 59, northerly winds around 5 miles per hour. Slight chance for storms tomorrow. Daytime highs approaching 68. Cloudy skies tomorrow night. Chance for storms. Lows around 56. Daytime highs approaching 68 Thursday with rain showers likely. 58. Lots of sunshine Friday. I'm meteorologist Paul Frombly. Right now, 73.

0: This is information from around the world on KILJ.
1: The White House says the former fiancé of Donald Trump Jr., Kimberly Guilfoyle, has been asked to leave her post as U.S. ambassador to Greece. This after Guilfoyle denied accusations that she'd asked a businessman and Trump supporter to pay off her $100,000 credit card debt in exchange for better access to the Trump administration. At a press briefing today, new White House press secretary Katie Zakaria said Guilfoyle had been asked to resign and they wish her well. We've learned the identity of the man who fell to his death from a Six Flags Over Georgia roller coaster Monday. Liz Kennedy reports it was 42-year-old Hassan Kareem of Atlanta.
2: The tragic event happened on the Goliath roller coaster on Monday. The man, 42-year-old Hassan Kareem, worked for Atlanta Public Schools. According to police, Kareem was ejected from the ride and struck other patrons before falling beneath the attraction. Four other people were injured in the incident. The ride, which reaches about 70 miles per hour, stands about 200 feet tall. A statement by Atlanta Public Schools was released on Tuesday and read that Kareem's presence and impact will be deeply missed by our students, staff, and all those whose lives he touched.
1: 3 weeks until the midterm elections, and President Trump is still stumping, this time in Wasilla, Alaska tonight, urging supporters to re-elect Republican Senator Dan Sullivan, again warning of the consequences of a Democratic victory.
3: I've done more for this state than any other state in the union, and they'll repeal it immediately.
1: This week, Trump's also set to visit Arizona, Montana, and Georgia. The Archdiocese of Los Angeles, among those encouraging Catholics to pray for Pope Leo XIV, after the Vatican announced Tuesday the Pope has lung cancer and is recovering from surgery. During Sunday prayers, Pope Leo announced that doctors had found a small localized nodule in his lung, which the Holy See press office says now doctors have removed. I'm Scott Carr. A new scientific study is showing the several high-altitude glaciers that exist in the U.S. that have persisted for tens of thousands of years, helping boost regional water supplies, are now disappearing. And as we hear from Daniel Martindale, especially so in California.
4: That's according to new research published in the Proceedings of the National Academy of Sciences. A quarter of the glaciers in the contiguous United States have disappeared since the mid-20th century, while the total area and volume of glaciers has dropped by about a third. The study suggests glacial melting in the lower 48 states is most severe in the Sierra Nevada and parts of the Rockies. It's a product of warming temperatures and drier conditions. In the Sierra, the number of glaciers has fallen from 94 to 64 since the 1970s. I'm Daniel Martindale.
1: Billionaires in California are spending big this election cycle. Jason Campidonia tells us the

0: electoral issues they're most interested in impacting.
1: A new report shows that the country's wealthy are spending their money on California's ballot measures for the upcoming November election. They're dumping piles of cash into the No on Prop 40 campaign or the billionaires tax, but the country's ultra-rich are also spending their money on the Yes on Prop 39 campaign. That's the California Voter ID Act. Millions have been donated by the head honcho of a shipping company, the co-founder of Airbnb, and others who have money to burn.
0: Cornell University in upstate New York is now banning all parties at frat houses for the rest of this academic year as an investigation continues into allegations that several frat members sexually assaulted a former Jane Doe student in 2024. A list of the big names from the rock world set to play iHeartRadio's Alter Ego next year. Include Evanescence topping the bill, joined by The Offspring, Death Cab for Cutie, and Modest Mouse. The night will also feature a special performance from Smashing Pumpkins frontman Billy Corgan. Alter Ego is set for January 16th in Los Angeles, with ticket pre-sale starting October 20th. I'm Scott Carr.
2: Here's your KILJ forecast for Southeast Iowa. Storms likely tonight, otherwise overcast skies. Lows dip down to about 59, winds out of the north, around 5 miles per hour. Slight chance of thunderstorms tomorrow. High temperatures reach up to 68, overcast. Overcast tomorrow night, chance of thunderstorms, 56. Upper 60s Thursday, with showers likely, upper 50s Friday. I'm meteorologist Paul Frombly. Right now, it's 73 degrees.

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0: Mount Pleasant.

0: This will be on this top five matchup at Solon High School this Friday night as number 3 Mount Pleasant looks to knock off number 1 Solon in a battle of the undefeated. It'll be a duel of the quarterbacks, with the Spartans leaning on reigning district MVP Maddox Kelly and his 31 total touchdowns for the season, while the Panthers have Grayson Walker clinging 10 touchdowns over the last 2 weeks. Can Mount Pleasant win the line of scrimmage when two of the best teams in Class 3A meet at 7:30 p.m.? 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

0: Thunderstorms likely.
1: Tonight,
0: otherwise cloudy skies expected. Lows level off around 59. Northerly winds around 5 miles per hour. Cloudy skies tomorrow. Slight chance for storms. Daytime highs approaching 68. I'm meteorologist Paul Frombly. Currently 73.

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0: The hours of practice, the early mornings, the music, the movement, and the Panther pride. It all comes down to this. The Mount Pleasant Panther Marching Band is headed to state. KILJ is proud to cheer on the Panthers as they take the field for the state marching band competition on Saturday, October 17th. March proud, play strong, and show them what Mount Pleasant can do. Good luck, Panthers. This salute to the Mount Pleasant Panther Marching Band is proudly sponsored by Your Dream Home Furniture and Floors, Five Star Community Credit Union, Smith Plumbing and Heating, Northeast Animal Hospital, and Kimsey Funeral Home. From all of us at KILJ, go Panthers!
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3: Lows dip down to about 59 tonight under overcast skies with thunderstorms likely. Northerly winds around 5 miles per hour. Cloudy skies expected again tomorrow. Slight chance of thunderstorms. High temperatures reach up to 68. I'm meteorologist Paul Trombley. Currently 73.

0: This is information from around the world on KILJ.
1: The Vatican is saying Pope Leo has been diagnosed with lung cancer. The 71-year-old American-born pontiff underwent surgery today to remove a growth from his lung. During prayer Sunday at St. Peter's Square, the Pope had said doctors recently found a nodule in his lung and that it was detected at a very early stage. The Vatican said today's surgery was successful and confirmed his diagnosis. President Trump's been holding a rally in Wasilla, Alaska tonight.
2: And nobody's done more for Alaska than Donald J. Trump, that I can tell you.
1: Urging supporters to re-elect Republican Senator Dan Sullivan and supporting Congressman Nick Begich. Trump asked Alaskans to reject a ballot measure that would give voters ranked choice voting, in which they can rank candidates in order of preference rather than choosing just one.
2: It's a scam. It's a Democrat scam. And you got to repeal it. You got to get out. If for no other reason, you got to repeal rank choice.
1: This week, Trump also campaigns in Arizona, Montana, and Georgia. A former fiance of Donald Trump Jr., Kimberly Guilfoyle, who'd been taken on by the Trump administration as the U.S. ambassador to Greece, is out of that position.
3: The White House says she was asked to resign after allegations she tried to get a businessman to pay off about $100,000 in American Express credit card debt in exchange for access to the administration. The former fiance of Donald Trump Jr. says it was an honor to serve and has denied the claim. President Trump telling reporters, quote, "We're not happy with the situation." I'm Monica Nelson.
1: Health officials in Georgia say a new measles case in Macon may be connected to the larger outbreak of measles in Pennsylvania. Georgia's Department of Health confirms the case today, noting the patient had contact with someone who'd caught the virus out of state. This year alone, Pennsylvania's reported more than 1,100 cases. I'm Scott Carr. The Federal Trade Commission, along with several state attorneys general, are asking a federal judge to hold Martin Shkreli, once known as Pharma Bro, in civil contempt for allegedly violating a lifetime ban from the pharmaceutical industry. Shkreli was banned after authorities accused him of using illegal tactics to block competition and drive up the price of a potentially life-saving drug. Officials accused Shkreli of violating the ban by trading drug company stocks and conducting business in the pharma industry. Community leaders and elected officials in New York City have been demanding Target stores end any cooperation with ICE.
4: State Senator Gustavo Rivera says there's a connection with Target and last week's ICE shooting near the Target store in Marble Hill.
5: So for months, the elected officials, myself included, have been trying to connect with both Target and Kingsbridge Associates, LLC, to inform them that ICE was staging out of this location.
4: Officials wrote a letter to Target regarding the matter. Target says it has no cooperative agreements with ICE. In New York, I'm Scott Pringle.
1: Grocery store chain Kroger says it'll lay off 3,000 corporate employees over the next 3 years. Matt Mattinson has that.
6: The company made the announcement Monday. In a memo to employees, Kroger said it must adapt to take advantage of technology. Last month, Kroger laid out its AI plans that said it will aim to improve the customer experience, make work easier for associates, and produce better business outcomes. The company employs around 409,000 workers. It has more than 2,700 stores across the nation under several brands, including Ralph's, Smith's, and Fred Meyer.
1: Apple's been showing off its latest products for use in the home, the tech giant unveiling HomeView Tuesday, a home hub device that can be placed on a wall or table, equipped with a 7-inch display and the latest version of Siri AI. Also unveiled, the Apple TV 4K. Both products have a $299 price tag. I'm Scott Carr.
7: Here's your KILJ forecast for Southeast Iowa. Overcast tonight with storms likely. Lows around 59, northerly winds around 5 miles per hour. Slight chance for storms tomorrow. Daytime highs approaching 68. Cloudy skies tomorrow night. Chance for storms. Lows around 56. Daytime highs approaching 68 Thursday with rain showers likely. 58, lots of sunshine Friday. I'm meteorologist Paul Frombly. Right now, 73.

0: 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Hello, everyone. I'm Cindy Young with this National Farm Safety and Health Week message. According to the National Eye Institute, farmers' eyes are the second most frequently injured part of the body. The most common causes of eye injuries are flying objects, dust particles, chemicals, and sun exposure. Protective eyewear can prevent eye injuries in more than 90% of cases, so it is of the utmost importance that you're wearing the best personal protective gear for the job. Safety glasses should be impact resistant with wraparound lenses for the most complete protection. Look for glasses that block 99 to 100% of UV rays. Over time, those rays can lead to cataract development and eyelid skin cancers. Eye injuries are more likely to occur when repairing farm machinery than when operating it, so goggles, face shields, and welding helmets should be worn when appropriate for the task. Protect your eyes. I'm Cindy Young with Brownfield.
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Here's your KILJ forecast for Southeast Iowa. Storms likely tonight, otherwise overcast skies. Lows dip down to about 59, winds out of the north, around 5 miles per hour. Slight chance of thunderstorms tomorrow. High temperatures reach up to 68, overcast. Overcast tomorrow night, chance of thunderstorms, 56. Upper 60s Thursday, with showers likely, upper 50s Friday. I'm meteorologist Paul Frombly. Right now, it's 73 degrees.

0: will be on this top five matchup at Solon High School this Friday night as number 3 Mount Pleasant looks to knock off number 1 Solon in a battle of the undefeateds. It'll be a duel in the quarterbacks, with the Spartans leaning on reigning district MVP Maddox Kelly and his 31 total touchdowns for the season, while the Panthers have Grayson Walker clinging 10 touchdowns over the last 2 weeks. Can Mount Pleasant win the line of scrimmage when two of the best teams in Class 3A meet at 7:30 p.m.? Find out on KILJ 105.5 FM, KILJ.com, with the pregame show at 7:15 p.m. Panthers, Spartans, who will remain unbeaten?
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2: Thunderstorms likely tonight. Otherwise, cloudy skies expected. Lows level off around 59. Northerly winds around 5 miles per hour. Cloudy skies tomorrow. Slight chance for storms. Daytime highs approaching 68. I'm meteorologist Paul Frombly. Currently 73.

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1: The White House says the former fiancé of Donald Trump Jr., Kimberly Guilfoyle, has been asked to leave her post as U.S. ambassador to Greece. This after Guilfoyle denied accusations that she'd asked a businessman and Trump supporter to pay off her $100,000 credit card debt in exchange for better access to the Trump administration. At a press briefing today, new White House press secretary Katie Zakaria said Guilfoyle had been asked to resign and they wish her well. We've learned the identity of the man who fell to his death from a Six Flags Over Georgia roller coaster Monday. Liz Kennedy reports it was 42-year-old Hassan Kareem of Atlanta.
2: The tragic event happened on the Goliath roller coaster on Monday. The man, 42-year-old Hassan Kareem, worked for Atlanta Public Schools. According to police, Kareem was ejected from the ride and struck other patrons before falling beneath the attraction. Four other people were injured in the incident. The ride, which reaches about 70 miles per hour, stands about 200 feet tall. A statement by Atlanta Public Schools was released on Tuesday and read that Kareem's presence and impact will be deeply missed by our students, staff, and all those whose lives he touched.
1: 3 weeks until the midterm elections, and President Trump is still stumping, this time in Wasilla, Alaska tonight, urging supporters to re-elect Republican Senator Dan Sullivan, again warning of the consequences of a Democratic victory.
3: I've done more for this state than any other state in the union, and they'll repeal it immediately.
1: This week, Trump's also set to visit Arizona, Montana, and Georgia. The California man found guilty of murdering rapper Tupac Shakur in 1996 was sentenced today to 40 years to life in prison. Shakur's death remained unsolved for years. 63-year-old Dwayne Davis, the only person ever charged in the murder, was sentenced today in a Las Vegas courtroom. I'm Scott Carr. The Vatican said today Pope Leo has been diagnosed with lung cancer. The 71-year-old pontiff from Chicago underwent surgery today to remove a growth from his lung, a nodule that the Pope said on Sunday was detected at a very early stage. The Vatican says today's surgery was successful and confirmed the diagnosis. Apple held a special event today showing off some new products for the home, including its new Home View.
4: It's a home hub device that can be placed on a wall or table and features a 7-inch display and is equipped with Siri AI. Additionally, Apple also announced its Apple TV 4K, which comes with a redesigned remote that plays a sound if it gets lost. Both products have a $299 price tag and will be available November 13th. This comes after Apple showcased a number of new products last month, including its first ever foldable iPhone. I'm Matt Mattinson.
1: A piece of classic 80s television is making a comeback to the big screen. Jennifer Kuiper explains.
5: Get ready to whip out that pink polo shirt, flip up the collar, and slap on some white shoes. Universal Pictures has unveiled the first official look at Miami Vice 85 as filming officially gets underway. Directed by Joseph Kosinski, the big screen reboot features Austin Butler as Sonny Crockett and Michael B. Jordan as Rico Tubbs, exploring mid-80s glamour and corruption. The film is set for a May 19, 2028 theater release. I'm Jennifer Kuiper.
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59 tonight under overcast skies with thunderstorms likely. Northerly winds around 5 miles per hour. Cloudy skies expected again tomorrow. Slight chance of thunderstorms. High temperatures reach up to 68. I'm meteorologist Paul Trombley. Currently 73.

0: 20 years, they've entered the dark. 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
1: All right, folks, let's get started. Parents, thanks for coming. 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That's my purpose. Every member of this team can lean on me. And I'll teach them how they can lean on themselves and each other.
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Here's your KILJ forecast for Southeast Iowa. Overcast tonight with storms likely. Lows around 59, northerly winds around 5 miles per hour. Slight chance for storms tomorrow. Daytime highs approaching 68. Cloudy skies tomorrow night. Chance for storms. Lows around 56. Daytime highs approaching 68 Thursday with rain showers likely. 58. Lots of sunshine Friday. I'm meteorologist Paul Frombly. Right now, 73.

0: as an average grain bin. They could range from 15 to 54 feet or about as high as a 10-story building. Many times we hear about the dangers of grain bin entrapment, but climbing up the bin poses just as many risks. In fact, there are far more fatal and non-fatal injuries from falling off a grain bin or silo than grain bin entrapments. Falls are the most common accidents in agriculture. Grain bins aren't the only area of the farm where falls are a risk. Tractors, machinery, ladders, roofs, and more are areas where going slow to stay safe can prevent unintended injuries. Falls aren't just off structures either. Slippery, wet, or icy surfaces can cause injury as well. Look up and look below. Stay safe during this National Farm Safety and Health Week and every day. I'm Cindy Young with Brownfield.
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Here's your KILJ forecast for Southeast Iowa. Storms likely tonight, otherwise overcast skies. Lows dip down to about 59, winds out of the north, around 5 miles per hour. Slight chance of thunderstorms tomorrow. High temperatures reach up to 68, overcast. Overcast tomorrow night, chance of thunderstorms, 56. Upper 60s Thursday, with showers likely, upper 50s Friday. I'm meteorologist Paul Frombly. Right now, it's 73 degrees.

0: This is information from around the world on KILJ.
1: President Trump says no one has done more for Alaska than him. Speaking at a rally in Wasilla on Tuesday, Trump urged supporters to re-elect Republican Senator Dan Sullivan and warned of the consequences of a Democratic victory in the upcoming midterms.
2: I've done more for this state than any other state in the union, and they'll repeal it immediately.
1: Trump was joined at the rally by Sullivan and Congressman Nick Begich, who's also running for re-election. The president's visit comes with midterms just 3 weeks away. Trump is also set to visit Arizona, Montana, and Georgia later on this week. President Trump isn't saying if he's made a decision yet on possible strikes on Iran-backed Houthi rebels. Speaking to reporters outside the White House, Trump only said the Houthis are behaving very badly when asked if he'd made a decision. Over the weekend, Houthi strikes on a Saudi Arabian airport killed more than a dozen people and injured hundreds of others. At least one American was among those killed. Trump said on Saturday that he was weighing his options. Kimberly Guilfoyle is leaving her post as U.S. ambassador to Greece. Monica Nelson reports.
3: The White House says she was asked to resign after allegations she tried to get a businessman to pay off about $100,000 in American Express credit card debt in exchange for access to the administration. The former fiance of Donald Trump Jr. says it was an honor to serve and has denied the claim. President Trump telling reporters, quote, "We're not happy with the situation." I'm Monica Nelson.
1: Apple is showing off new products for the home. The tech giant unveiled HomeView on Tuesday. It's a home hub device that can be put on a wall or table. It features a 7-inch display and is equipped with Siri AI. Also, Apple announced its Apple TV 4K, which comes with a redesigned remote that plays a sound if it gets lost. Both products have a $299 price tag and will be available November 13th. This comes after Apple showcased a number of new products last month, including its first ever foldable iPhone. I'm Tammy Trujillo. Two members of the Supreme Court are raising constitutional concerns over the repeated prosecution of a Mexican national for illegally re-entering the U.S. Scott Carr has more from Washington.
4: Justices Sonia Sotomayor and Neil Gorsuch are questioning whether prosecuting a defendant, Jesus Herrera Salazar, twice for the same illegal entry into the U.S. violated the Fifth Amendment and a protection against double jeopardy. He was convicted in Texas in 2020, then prosecuted again after he was found in Oklahoma while still under supervision.

0: Events will focus on early voting and voter registration, marking a shift from earlier demonstrations opposing President Trump. More than 1,500 events are planned nationwide. The marches come with the midterms less than 3 weeks away. Something that was quintessential 80s is making a comeback. Jennifer Kuiper explains.
1: Get ready to whip out that pink polo shirt, flip up the collar, and slap on some white shoes. Universal Pictures has unveiled the first official look at Miami Vice 85 as filming officially gets underway. Directed by Joseph Kosinski, the big screen reboot features Austin Butler as Sonny Crockett and Michael B. Jordan as Rico Tubbs, exploring mid-80s glamour and corruption. The film is set for a May 19, 2028 theater release. I'm Jennifer Kuiper.
0: As Tesla tries to compete with Waymo, Elon Musk is labeling the dominant robo-taxi company pet destroyers. Government data shows Waymo has taken out at least six pets. Musk insists a new update will help his Tesla robo-taxi avoid animals. I'm Tammy Trujillo.
2: Storms likely overnight, otherwise cloudy skies. Lows around 59, north winds 5 to 10 miles per hour. Slight chance of rain showers Wednesday. Daytime highs approaching 68, cloudy skies expected. I'm meteorologist Paul Trombley. Currently 66.

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0: Storms likely overnight, otherwise overcast skies. Lows level off around 59. North winds 5 to 10 miles per hour. Overcast again Wednesday. Slight chance for showers. High of 68. I'm meteorologist Paul Frombly. Right now, it's 66 degrees.
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0: The hours of practice, the early mornings, the music, the movement, and the Panther pride. It all comes down to this. The Mount Pleasant Panther Marching Band is headed to state. KILJ is proud to cheer on the Panthers as they take the field for the state marching band competition on Saturday, October 17th. March proud, play strong, and show them what Mount Pleasant can do. Good luck, Panthers. This salute to the Mount Pleasant Panther Marching Band is proudly sponsored by Your Dream Home Furniture and Floors, Five Star Community Credit Union, Smith Plumbing and Heating, Northeast Animal Hospital, and Kimsey Funeral Home. From all of us at KILJ, go Panthers!
1: Dreaming of becoming a professional race car driver? Speeding around empty parking lots is a start, but going pro takes time. So does quitting smoking. It's not about stopping in one day. It's about starting with day one. 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
2: Here's your KILJ forecast for Southeast Iowa. Storms likely overnight, otherwise cloudy. Lows around 59. North winds 5 to 10 miles per hour. Slight chance for showers Wednesday, 68. Overcast skies Wednesday night, chance of thunderstorms. Lows dip down to about 56. High temperatures reach up to 68 Thursday, with thunderstorms likely. 57, sunshine mixed with clouds at times Friday. I'm meteorologist Paul Trombley. Currently, it's 66 degrees.

0: This is information from around the world on KILJ.
1: Pope Leo's recovering in a Rome hospital after the Vatican confirmed he has lung cancer. Sarah Lee Kessler reports.
2: The Vatican says Tuesday's surgery lasted 90 minutes, was successful, no complications. It involved removing a lowered lobe from the pontiff's right lung after a biopsy on a nodule tested positive for adenocarcinoma. The American-born pontiff, who's 71, told a crowd in St. Peter's Square Sunday that doctors advised him to have it removed and said it was detected at a very early stage and was well contained. It's unclear at this point whether Pope Leo will undergo further treatment. I'm Sarah Lee Kessler.
1: President Trump's not saying if he's made a decision yet on possible strikes on Iran-backed Houthi rebels. Trump was asked that question while speaking to reporters outside the White House on Tuesday morning.
3: If I told you I made a decision, that would have been. The Houthis have acted very badly.
1: Over the weekend, Houthi strikes on a Saudi Arabian airport killed more than a dozen people and injured hundreds of others. At least one American was among those killed. Trump said on Saturday he was weighing his options. Six Flags is closing several giant roller coasters at its amusement parks in the U.S. and Canada after a rider fell to his death on the Goliath roller coaster at Six Flags over Georgia on Monday. There's no word yet on what caused the accident. The ride's known for high speeds and sharp turns, and Six Flags says out of an abundance of caution, it's temporarily closing down similar roller coasters. That includes Nitro in New Jersey, Raging Bull in Illinois, Fury 325 and Thunderstriker in North Carolina, and its other Goliath ride at Six Flags Magic Mountain in California. The ALCS is even at one game apiece after the Tampa Bay Rays took down the Guardians 3-1 in Game 2 at Tropicana Field. That best-of-seven series now moves to Cleveland for Game 3 on Thursday. Elsewhere, the NLCS is headed to the West Coast for Game 3 when the Dodgers host the Milwaukee Brewers on Wednesday. Los Angeles currently is trailing in that best-of-seven 2-0. I'm Tammy Trujillo. The man found guilty of murdering rapper Tupac Shakur has handed down his sentence. Jennifer Pilsoni reports.
4: The aggregate sentence is 40 years to life.
5: The judge sentencing Dwayne Davis in a Las Vegas courtroom.
4: You don't get to take a man from his family. You don't get to take his very life, his whole future from him, and just walk away from it.
5: The 63-year-old orchestrated the 1996 killing of the legendary rapper near the Las Vegas Strip.
4: Took us 30 years, but at this time, you are going to face justice.
5: He's the only person ever charged in the murder. I'm Jennifer Pulsoni.
1: Cornell is banning fraternity parties as the university's sexual assault case turns into a national firestorm. Cornell announced it's banned parties at frat houses for the rest of the academic year and will add sexual assault investigators to its university police force. The move comes as the investigation into several frat members accused of sexually assaulting a former student in 2024 continues. Meanwhile, more student rallies to show solidarity with the female accuser are going on this week. Well, watch your step, America. The rats may actually be winning. Monica Nelson has details.
6: A new report from Terminex names New York City the most rat-infested city in the country for 2026, with Los Angeles and Philadelphia right behind it. Houston moved into the top five this year, and Detroit clawed its way into the top 10 for the first time. Experts say big populations, plenty of food, and lots of hiding spots make these cities paradise for rodents. Meanwhile, the city with the fewest rat problems on the list is Spokane, Washington, coming in dead last at number 50. This year, for the rats, it's the Big Apple. For everyone else, just wash your hands. I'm Monica Nelson.
1: Ryan Coogler's X-Files reboot is being picked up to series by Hulu. A reimagining of the 1990s sci-fi drama will see two new lead characters, a departure from Gillian Anderson's Dana Scully and David Duchovny's Fox Mulder. Coogler wrote, directed, and executive produced the pilot. The original ran for 11 seasons total, winning 15 Emmy Awards. I'm Tammy Trujillo.
7: 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Thunderstorms likely overnight, otherwise cloudy skies expected. Lows level off around 59. Winds out of the north, 5 to 10 miles per hour. Overcast again Wednesday. Slight chance of rain showers. Daytime highs approaching 68. Cloudy skies expected Wednesday night. Chance of thunderstorms. Lows level off around 56. I'm meteorologist Paul Trombley. Currently, it's 64 degrees.

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Storms likely overnight, otherwise cloudy skies. Lows around 59, north winds 5 to 10 miles per hour. Slight chance of rain showers Wednesday. Daytime highs approaching 68. Cloudy skies expected. I'm meteorologist Paul Trombley. Right now, 64.

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2: Storms likely overnight, otherwise overcast skies. Lows level off around 59. North winds 5 to 10 miles per hour. Overcast again Wednesday. Slight chance for showers. High of 68. I'm meteorologist Paul Frombly. Right now, it's 64 degrees.

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1: A federal judge is extending an order giving three news organizations access to the White House. Mark Mayfield reports.
2: In a ruling late Tuesday, the judge again blocked President Trump's ban of CNN, MSNBC, and Politico. The judge wrote the injunction is intended to preserve the status quo as the outlet's lawsuit continues. The Department of Justice originally cited national security issues as the justification for the ban. I'm Mark Mayfield.
1: President Trump is denying any involvement in or prior knowledge of the federal search of Congresswoman Ilhan Omar's home on Monday. Kelly O'Donnell has details.
3: A source familiar with the investigation said this probe has been underway for a period of years, examining potential immigration fraud. The search warrant remains under seal, and no charges have been filed.
4: I think she's a terrible person, but that's really up to the DOJ.
1: Federal agents raided Omar's Washington, D.C. area residence, reportedly in connection with an investigation into her immigration paperwork. Omar was born in Somalia and became a U.S. citizen at the age of 17. Cornell is banning frat parties as the university is embroiled in a sexual assault case that sparked a national firestorm, Liz Warner reports.
5: Cornell announced it's banned parties at frat houses for the rest of the academic year, with sexual assault investigators added to its university police force. The move comes as the investigation into several fraternity members accused of sexually assaulting a former student in 2024 continues. That student, who's been identified only as Jane Doe, filed a civil lawsuit over the alleged incident. No one has been charged, and the university has retained former U.S. Attorney Sally Yates to review the school's procedures when it comes to reports of sexual assault. In New York, I'm Liz Warner.
1: Some big names from the rock world will play iHeartRadio's Alter Ego next year. Evanescence tops the bill and will be joined by Offspring, Death Cab for Cutie, and Modest Mouse, among others. Alter Ego is set to take place January 16th in Los Angeles, with ticket pre-sales starting October 20th. I'm Tammy Trujillo. Katie Zachariah has held her first briefing as White House Press Secretary. Jennifer Kuiper reports.
6: Katie Zachariah says she hopes to amplify President Trump's agenda in her new role.
7: I am so honored to work for President Trump and the American people as the new White House Press Secretary.
6: Zachariah covered a handful of topics while speaking to reporters for just under 15 minutes. She replaces Caroline Levitt, who stepped down from the position over the summer. Zachariah was previously a conservative commentator and former communications advisor for Trump Media. I'm Jennifer Kuiper.
1: Thousands are expected to take part in No Kings rallies this Saturday across the country. Organizers say this round of events will focus on early voting and voting registration, marking a shift from earlier demonstrations opposing President Trump. More than 1,500 events are planned nationwide. The marches come with midterms less than 3 weeks away. Americans will spend an estimated $13.5 billion celebrating Halloween this year. Matt Mattinson has the details.
8: That's according to the National Retail Federation, which expects spending to increase this year by some $400 million. Some three-quarters of consumers say they plan to celebrate. That includes everything from handing out candy and carving pumpkins to watching scary movies and dressing up in costumes. I'm Matt Mattinson.
1: As Tesla tries to compete with Waymo, Elon Musk is labeling the dominant robo-taxi company pet destroyers. Government data shows Waymo has taken out at least six pets. Musk says a new update will help his Tesla robo-taxi avoid animals. Apple is showing off some new products for the home. The tech giant unveiled HomeView on Tuesday. It's a home hub device that can be put on a wall or table. It features a 7-inch display and is equipped with Siri AI. Apple also announced its Apple TV 4K, which comes with a redesigned remote that plays a sound if it gets lost. Both will retail at $299 and be available in November. I'm Tammy Trujillo.
9: 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Chance of thunderstorms overnight, otherwise cloudy skies expected. Lows level off around 59, winds out of the north, 5 to 10 miles per hour. Cloudy skies expected again Wednesday. Slight chance of rain showers. Daytime highs approaching 68. Cloudy skies Wednesday night. Slight chance of rain showers. Lows level off around 56. I'm meteorologist Paul Trombley. Right now, it's 64 degrees.

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1: Here's your updated forecast brought to you by Quickstar, supporting local weather and communities across the state. Cloudy skies expected overnight with a chance of thunderstorms. Lows around 59, north winds 5 to 10 miles per hour. Overcast again Wednesday. Slight chance for showers. Daytime highs approaching 68. Slight chance of rain showers Wednesday night. Lows around 56. Cloudy skies. I'm meteorologist Paul Trombley. Right now, it's 64 degrees.

I could be happy in one little room with only a table and chair, as happy as I'd be in a kingdom by the sea. Darling, if you were there. And I could be rich or I could be poor, but if you were by my side, I could be any place in this whole wide world, and I know I'd be satisfied.

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0: will be on this top five matchup at Solon High School this Friday night as number 3 Mount Pleasant looks to knock off number 1 Solon in a battle of the undefeateds. It'll be a duel in the quarterbacks, with the Spartans leaning on reigning district MVP Maddox Kelly and his 31 total touchdowns for the season, while the Panthers have Grayson Walker clinging 10 touchdowns over the last 2 weeks. Can Mount Pleasant win the line of scrimmage when two of the best teams in Class 3A meet at 7:30 p.m.? 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
2: Cloudy skies expected overnight with a chance of thunderstorms. Lows dip down to about 59. Northerly winds 5 to 10 miles per hour. Cloudy skies expected Wednesday. Slight chance for showers. High temperatures reach up to 68. I'm meteorologist Paul Trombley. Currently, it's 64 degrees. 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

0: This is information from around the world on KILJ.
1: The Vatican says Pope Leo has been diagnosed with lung cancer. Chris Caraggio has details.
2: The 71-year-old U.S.-born pontiff underwent surgery to remove a growth from his lung. The Vatican said the surgery was successful and confirmed his diagnosis. Leo revealed plans for the surgery on Sunday during his prayer at St. Peter's Square. He said doctors recently discovered a nodule in his lung and that it was detected at a very early stage. I'm Chris Caraggio.
1: A federal judge is extending an order allowing three news organizations access to the White House. That story from Mark Mayfield.
3: In a ruling late Tuesday, the judge again blocked President Trump's ban of CNN, MSNBC, and Politico. The judge wrote the injunction is intended to preserve the status quo as the outlet's lawsuit continues. He ruled the outlets are likely to succeed in their claims of viewpoint discrimination and retaliation. The Department of Justice originally cited national security issues as the justification for the ban. I'm Mark Mayfield.
1: The Federal Trade Commission and attorneys general from seven states are asking a federal judge to hold Martin Shkreli in civil contempt for allegedly violating a lifetime ban from the pharmaceutical industry. The ex-pharmaceutical exec, once known as PharmaBro, was banned in 2022 after authorities accused him of using illegal tactics to block competition and drive up the price of a potentially life-saving drug used to treat parasitic infections. Now the FTC and attorneys general from Pennsylvania, California, Illinois, New York, North Carolina, Ohio, and Virginia are asking that he be held in contempt and sanctioned. They accuse him of trading stock in dozens of drug companies and openly discussing the industry on social media. Ryan Coogler's X-Files reboot is being picked up to series by Hulu. A reimagining of the 1990s sci-fi drama will see two new lead characters, a departure from Gillian Anderson's Dana Scully and David Duchovny's Fox Mulder. Coogler wrote, directed, and executive produced the pilot. The original ran for 11 seasons total, winning 15 Emmys. I'm Tammy Trujillo. The man found guilty of murdering rapper Tupac Shakur has handed down his sentence, Jennifer Pulsoni reports.
4: The aggregate sentence is 40 years to life.
5: The judge sentencing Dwayne Davis in a Las Vegas courtroom.
4: You don't get to take a man from his family. You don't get to take his very life, his whole future from him, and just walk away from it.
5: The 63-year-old orchestrated the 1996 killing of the legendary rapper near the Las Vegas Strip.
4: It took us 30 years, but at this time, you are going to face justice.
5: He's the only person ever charged in the murder. I'm Jennifer Pulsoni.
1: Cornell is banning fraternity parties as the university's sexual assault case turns into a national firestorm. Cornell says it's banned parties at frat houses for the rest of the academic year and will add sexual assault investigators to its university police force. The move comes as the investigation into several frat members accused of sexually assaulting a former student in 2024 continues. Meanwhile, more student rallies to show solidarity with the female accuser are going on this week. The New York City Council is set to vote next week on banning carriage horses from Central Park. That story from Liz Warner.
6: The bill would also end the issuance of new horse carriage licenses. Politico New York reporting that Mayor Mamdani now backs the revised bill, although he initially had qualms about the legislation. It appears it's now been fleshed out to include a city-run workforce transition program for carriage drivers who will need a new source of income. The move comes after a nearly two-decade-long fight by animal rights activists to rid the city of carriage horses. Their efforts got a major boost after a teenage tourist from India was killed after being thrown from a carriage by a bolting horse back in June. In New York, I'm Liz Warner.
1: People in Alabama are now realizing what the so-called space jellyfish that lit up Tuesday's pre-dawn sky were. Meteorologists say the glowing spectacle came courtesy of a SpaceX rocket blasting off from Florida. As the rocket climbed, its exhaust spread into a giant jellyfish shape and caught sunlight high above the still-dark Alabama sky. I'm Tammy Trujillo.
7: Chance for scattered showers overnight, otherwise cloudy. Lows around 59. North winds 5 to 10 miles per hour. Daytime highs approaching 66. Wednesday, slight chance for isolated rain showers. I'm meteorologist Paul Frobley. Right now, it's 64 degrees.

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Here's your KILJ forecast for Southeast Iowa. Chance for scattered rain showers overnight, otherwise cloudy. Lows level off around 59. Northerly winds 5 to 10 miles per hour. Cloudy skies expected again Wednesday. Slight chance for isolated showers. Daytime highs approaching 66. Cloudy Wednesday night. Slight chance of rain showers 56. Thunderstorms likely Thursday with highs in the mid-60s. Partly cloudy skies Friday. I'm meteorologist Paul Trombley. Right now, 64.

0: Studies show that many of the accidents that occur on the farm involve tractors. Hello, everyone. I'm Cindy Young with Brownfield with this Farm Safety and Health Week message. All who operate a tractor should be physically and mentally fit. The National Safety Council says fatigue, stress, worry, medication, alcohol, and drugs can detract from safe operation. Make sure the tractor is equipped with a rollover protective structure, a ROPS. 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Everyone who operates a tractor should receive training and be physically and mentally capable. Shut down equipment, turn off the engine, and wait for moving parts to stop before dismounting. I'm Cindy Young with Brownfield.
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4: Here's your KILJ forecast for Southeast Iowa. Overcast skies overnight with a chance for scattered rain showers. Lows around 59. Northerly winds 5 to 10 miles per hour. Cloudy skies expected again Wednesday. Slight chance for isolated rain showers. Daytime highs approaching 66. Slight chance for showers Wednesday night. Lows around 56. Mid-60s Thursday with storms likely mid-50s Friday. I'm meteorologist Paul Trombley. Right now, 64.

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1: Pope Leo is recovering in a Rome hospital after the Vatican confirmed he has lung cancer. Sarah Lee Kessler reports.
2: The Vatican says Tuesday's surgery lasted 90 minutes, was successful, no complications. It involved removing a lowered lobe from the pontiff's right lung after a biopsy on a nodule tested positive for adenocarcinoma. The American-born pontiff, who's 71, told a crowd in St. Peter's Square Sunday that doctors advised him to have it removed and said it was detected at a very early stage and was well contained. It's unclear at this point whether Pope Leo will undergo further treatment. I'm Sarah Lee Kessler.
1: President Trump says no one has done more for Alaska than him. Speaking at a rally in Wasilla on Tuesday, Trump urged supporters to re-elect Republican Senator Dan Sullivan. Trump was joined at the rally by Sullivan and Congressman Nick Begich, who's also running for re-election. The president's visit comes with the midterms just 3 weeks away. Trump is also set to visit Arizona, Montana, and Georgia this week. The White House says Kimberly Guilfoyle was asked to step down from her post as U.S. ambassador to Greece following allegations of misconduct. Scott Carr reports from Washington.
3: In a post on X, the former fiancé to Donald Trump Jr. said serving in the ambassador role has been the honor of a lifetime, and she'll be forever grateful to President Trump, who was asked about the resignation before leaving the White House Tuesday.
4: She went to Greece. She was doing a good job, but we didn't like what we were reading.
3: Guilfoyle also denied accusations that she'd asked businessman and Trump supporter Eric Dieters to pay off $100,000 in credit card debt in exchange for better access to the administration, and to do so via wire transfer to avoid a paper trail. In Washington, I'm Scott Carr.
1: And the ALCS is even at one game apiece after the Tampa Bay Rays took down the Guardians 3-1 in Game 2 from Tropicana Field. The best-of-seven series now shifts to Cleveland for Game 3 on Thursday. I'm Mark Mayfield. President Trump continues to weigh in on the ice shooting of a man in New York City with his 5-year-old son in the vehicle. Scott Pringle reports.
5: Trump says he had a nice conversation with Mayor Zoran Mamdani about the shooting, but says the two disagree.
6: This is a very bad actor, and we have to take care of the bad actors because we don't want our people hurt or killed.
5: Mamdani calls the actions of ICE agents reckless and is ordering the NYPD to investigate the shooting. Department of Homeland Security says Oscar Belgal, who's in the country illegally and has a criminal record, tried fleeing the arrest in Marble Hill last week, ramming an ICE vehicle before being shot. In New York, I'm Scott Pringle.
1: A Saudi man working as an OpenAI engineer is facing charges after allegedly planting a listening device inside an executive conference room at the company's San Francisco office. The Justice Department announced Tuesday that Abdulrahman Al-Fazan was arrested Friday and charged with using or attempting to use a device to intercept oral communications. FBI Director Kash Patel said that Al-Fazan was trying to record sensitive information about the company's tech. OpenAI discovered the device on September the 30th, plugged into the back of a television in a room used for confidential discussions involving proprietary research. He faces up to 5 years in prison if convicted. A potential AI stock crash is putting the world's financial stability at risk, according to a warning from the International Monetary Fund. Here's Tammy Trujillo.
7: In its latest global financial stability report, the IMF said that current high valuations for artificial intelligence companies and their increasing debt is elevating the danger to markets, especially in the United States and Asia. A market correction would have ripple effects around the globe. I'm Tammy Trujillo.
1: And the man guilty of murdering Tupac Shakur has been sentenced to 40 years to life in prison. Dwayne Davis learned his fate in a Las Vegas courtroom yesterday. The 63-year-old orchestrated the 1996 killing of the legendary rapper near the Las Vegas Strip. Davis is the only person ever charged in the murder. I'm Mark Mayfield.
8: Chance for scattered rain showers overnight. Otherwise, cloudy skies expected. Lows around 59. Northerly winds, 5 to 10 miles per hour. Cloudy skies expected Wednesday. Slight chance for isolated rain showers. High of 66. I'm meteorologist Paul Trombley. Right now, 64.

0: The hours of practice, the early mornings, the music, the movement, and the Panther pride. It all comes down to this. The Mount Pleasant Panther Marching Band is headed to state. KILJ is proud to cheer on the Panthers as they take the field for the state marching band competition on Saturday, October 17th. March proud, play strong, and show them what Mount Pleasant can do. Good luck, Panthers. 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

Chance for scattered showers overnight. Otherwise, cloudy. Lows around 59. North winds 5 to 10 miles per hour. Daytime highs approaching 66. Wednesday, slight chance for isolated rain showers. I'm meteorologist Paul Trombley. Right now, it's 64 degrees.

0: Guys will be on this top five matchup at Solon High School this Friday night as number 3 Mount Pleasant looks to knock off number 1 Solon in a battle of the undefeateds. It'll be a duel in the quarterbacks, with the Spartans leaning on reigning district MVP Maddox Kelly and his 31 total touchdowns for the season, while the Panthers have Grayson Walker slinging 10 touchdowns over the last 2 weeks. Can Mount Pleasant win the line of scrimmage when two of the best teams in Class 3A meet at 7:30 p.m.? 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
3: Here's your KILJ forecast for Southeast Iowa. Chance for scattered rain showers overnight, otherwise cloudy. Lows level off around 59. Northerly winds, 5 to 10 miles per hour. Cloudy skies expected again Wednesday. Slight chance for isolated showers. Daytime highs approaching 66. Cloudy Wednesday night. Slight chance of rain showers 56. Thunderstorms likely Thursday with highs in the mid-60s. Partly cloudy skies Friday. I'm meteorologist Paul Trombley. Right now, 64.

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1: President Trump is stumping in two states today with the midterm elections 3 weeks away. Trump begins his day in Las Vegas before heading to Bullhead City, Arizona, for a rally where Congressman Andy Biggs, the Republican nominee in the state's governor's race, will also be speaking. He then heads to Kalispell, Montana, for a second rally with congressional candidate Aaron Flint. Last night, he told a crowd in Wasilla, Alaska.
2: And nobody's done more for Alaska than Donald J. Trump, that I can tell you.
1: Trump's midterm blitz will continue with future stops planned in Kentucky, Kansas, and North Carolina. Trump again weighs in on the ICE shooting of a man in New York City who had his 5-year-old son in the vehicle. Trump calls Oscar Belgal a very bad actor and says, "We have to take care of bad actors." Trump says he had a nice conversation with Mayor Zohran Mamdani about the shooting, but says the two disagree. The Vatican says Pope Leo has been diagnosed with lung cancer. Chris Caraggio with details.
3: The 71-year-old U.S.-born pontiff underwent surgery today to remove a growth from his lung. The Vatican said the surgery was successful and confirmed his diagnosis. Leo revealed plans for the surgery on Sunday during his prayer at St. Peter's Square. He said doctors recently discovered a nodule in his lung and that it was detected at a very early stage.
1: A federal judge is extending an order giving three news organizations access to the White House.
4: In a ruling late Tuesday, the judge again blocked President Trump's ban of CNN, MS Now, and Politico. The judge wrote the injunction is intended to preserve the status quo as the outlet's lawsuit continues. He ruled the outlets are likely to succeed in their claims of viewpoint discrimination and retaliation. The Department of Justice originally cited national security issues as the justification for the ban. I'm Mark Mayfield.
1: Bank of America is fined over $1.2 billion over alleged money laundering, the U.S. Treasury says. The fines stem from the bank's failure to report over $5 billion in suspicious transactions, including some that were indicative of Chinese money laundering networks. I'm Jennifer Kuiper. California Attorney General Rob Bonta is asking a federal judge to hold Martin Shkreli in civil contempt for allegedly violating a lifetime ban from the pharmaceutical industry. Tammy Trujillo reports.
5: Shkreli, also known as PharmaBro, was banned in 2022 after authorities accused him of using illegal tactics to block competition and drive up the price of a potentially life-saving drug used to treat parasitic infections. After Shkreli acquired the rights to Peregrine in 2015, the price jumped from $17.50 a tablet to $750 a tablet. On Tuesday, Bonta accused Shkreli of violating the ban by trading drug company stocks and conducting business in the pharmaceutical industry. Bonta is joined by the Federal Trade Commission and attorneys general from Illinois, New York, North Carolina, Ohio, Pennsylvania, and Virginia in asking the court to hold Shkreli in contempt and sanction him.
1: Homicides are down this year in Philadelphia. New data reveals a 24% drop in homicides compared to this point last year. It totals out to 136 to date. Violent crimes and property crimes are also down. The Rays have drawn even in the American League Championship Series. The team silenced the Guardians 3-1 in Game 2 from St. Pete. Rays manager Kevin Cash says they took advantage of an error by Jose Ramirez.
6: You know, we were fortunate to maybe catch a break there, but once you catch the break, it's kind of what you do with it, and Liam picked us up in a big way. He had a lot of good at-bats against Messick tonight, who's obviously very tough.
1: Cleveland will try to regain control of the series in Game 3 from the Buckeye State tomorrow. A Dodgers star will be in the lineup tonight despite a recent poor performance. Jason Campadonia has the details.
7: The chatter online had been circling around Dodgers manager Dave Roberts sitting super slugger Shohei Ohtani.
8: To be clear, it was never a benching.
7: Roberts says that there may be a hitch in Ohtani's swing.
8: And talking to him, he feels like he's close to finding something mechanically.
7: The Dodgers skipper says great players want to play.
8: Great conversation, and I'm excited about having him in there.
7: First pitch of Game 3 of the NLCS from Dodger Stadium is tonight at 5 o'clock.
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9: Here's your KILJ forecast for Southeast Iowa. High of 66 today under overcast skies with a slight chance for isolated showers. North winds 5 to 10 miles per hour. Cloudy skies expected again tonight. Slight chance of rain showers. Lows dip down to about 56. Storms likely tomorrow. Daytime highs approaching 66. Cloudy skies expected. Temps below average Friday and Saturday with highs from the mid-50s to the low 60s. I'm meteorologist Paul Trombley. Currently 63.

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1: Some people say a man is made out of mud. A poor man's made out of muscle and blood. Muscle and blood and skin and bones. 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

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You load 16 tons, what do you get? Another day

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1: A lot of men didn't, a lot of men died. 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
4: 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So

Slight chance for isolated rain showers today. Otherwise, cloudy skies expected. High of 66, northerly winds 5 to 10 miles per hour. Cloudy skies tonight. Slight chance for showers, 56. I'm meteorologist Paul Frombly. Right now, 63.

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3: Cloudy skies today with a slight chance for isolated showers. High temperatures reach up to 66. North winds 5 to 10 miles per hour. Overcast tonight. Slight chance of rain showers. Lows level off around 56. I'm meteorologist Paul Frombly. Right now, it's 63 degrees.

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Ladies and gentlemen listening across Southeast Iowa and this great nation, we invite you to pause and reflect as KILJ proudly brings you our national anthem, the Star-Spangled Banner.

0: Aaron Flint. He told a crowd in Wasilla, Alaska last night.
1: And nobody's done more for Alaska than Donald J. Trump, that I can tell you.
0: Trump's midterm blitz will include stops in Kentucky, Kansas, and North Carolina. The Vatican is confirming Pope Leo has been diagnosed with cancer.
2: The Vatican says Tuesday's surgery lasted 90 minutes, was successful, no complications. It involved removing a lower lobe from the pontiff's right lung after a biopsy on a nodule tested positive for adenocarcinoma. The American-born pontiff, who's 71, told a crowd in St. Peter's Square Sunday that doctors advised him to have it removed and said it was detected at a very early stage and was well contained. It's unclear at this point whether Pope Leo will undergo further treatment. I'm Sarah Lee Kessler.
0: A woman is facing charges for allegedly killing her husband and son in Pennsylvania. Authorities say 27-year-old Metallica Harrison fatally stabbed her husband and their 3-year-old son at the Great Wolf Lodge in Pocono Township on Monday. Harrison reportedly called 911 and said she needed help dying so she could join her husband and son. The investigation is ongoing. Existing home sales rose unexpectedly in September, Tammy Trujillo reports.
3: According to the National Association of Realtors, sales increased 1.5% last month to an annual rate of nearly 4 million units. Sales increased in the South and West, but they declined in the Northeast as the Midwest held steady. The group's chief economist, Lawrence Yoon, said August and September marked the two slowest months for home sales in 2026. Year-over-year sales dropped 2.2% as mortgage rates continued to climb.
0: No big winner in the latest Powerball drawing, so the estimated jackpot for tonight's drawing is $562 million. I'm Jennifer Kuiper. 911 calls from the failed execution of Krista Pike are raising questions about delays in getting medical help to the Tennessee death row inmate. Recordings show emergency crews were held outside the prison in Nashville for about half an hour because officials could not verify the initial call.
4: We are trying to find out if that is an actual thing that is happening and we need to send an ambulance, and or if you need police assistance, or if this is someone that is just basically prank calling.
0: Pike survived two lethal injections last month and has since returned to prison. Tennessee Governor Bill Lee has suspended executions for the rest of the year pending an investigation. A Saudi Arabian citizen working at OpenAI is under arrest after he was accused of planting a recording device in an executive conference room. The FBI says Abdul Rahman Al-Fozan put the

0: advanced listening device into a USB port behind a TV. OpenAI says they found the device and put a tiny camera next to it so they could catch him when he checked on the unit. Americans will spend an estimated $13.5 billion celebrating Halloween this year. Matt Mattinson has more.
1: That's according to the National Retail Federation, which expects spending to increase this year by some $400 million. Some three-quarters of consumers say they plan to celebrate. That includes everything from handing out candy and carving pumpkins to watching scary movies and dressing up in costumes.
0: Ryan Coogler's X-Files reboot is being picked up to series by Hulu. Mark Mayfield has details.
2: A reimagining of the 1990 sci-fi drama is going to see two new lead characters, a departure from Gillian Anderson's Dana Scully and David Duchovny's Fox Mulder. Coogler wrote, directed, and executive produced the pilot. The original ran for 11 seasons total, winning 15 Emmy Awards.
0: The Los Angeles City Council calls for a report on World Cup watch parties and fan festivals with an eye on identifying areas of improvement as L.A. prepares to host the 2028 Olympic and Paralympic Games. I'm Jennifer Kuiper.
3: SRE Redemption. Hello, everyone. I'm Mark Dorenkamp with Agribusiness News on Brownfield. With a 3.4 bushel per acre yield advantage over all Enlist E3 competitors, Pioneer brand Z-Series soybeans are the ones you trust to lead. Plant Pioneer. The EPA plans to reallocate all the renewable fuel lost to small refinery exemptions under Set 2 of the Renewable Fuel Standard. EPA Administrator Lee Zeldin.
4: We pledged in August a 100% reallocation proposal before the end of October.
3: EPA is proposing two options for reallocating the difference between projected and actual exempted volumes for all 2025 SREs. Renewable Fuels Association CEO Jeff Cooper says if finalized, the plan will help offset the demand loss for ethanol producers and farmers. As of Sunday, 33% of U.S. corn is harvested, compared to the five-year average of 39%. 46% of soybeans are harvested nationwide, compared to 50% most recent years. An agronomist says the harvest pace has picked up in northwest Iowa. Brownfield's Brent Barnett has more from a farm near Merrill.
5: Hoga Meyer's Eric Solberg says the weather conditions have been cooperating.
6: If we get another 3 days of running, I think the beans, 85 to 90% will get done. You look at corn, what wasn't taken for silage or high moisture, we're probably 15 to 20% done on corn.
5: He tells Brownfield yields have been a pleasant surprise.
6: Soybeans are doing what we would hope they did. They held on. Took advantage of the moisture that we got, especially late in the growing season, and this corn as well. I mean, so far test weights have been good. Corn's drying down well.
5: I'm Brent Barnett with Brownfield.
3: The president of the National Farmers Union says a federal request for information on the agricultural equipment sector gives producers an opportunity to voice concerns about anti-competitive behavior. Rob LaRue tells Brownfield.
7: We've lost tons of farmers through these anti-competitive behaviors, and we are really hopeful. Now that the attention has been put on the markets, we're beginning to see small incremental changes. We hope Congress will also get involved.
3: He says antitrust laws are effective when they are enforced and function as intended.
7: Hopefully this is a signal that the coordination between USDA and farmers, the Department of Justice, and the Federal Trade Commission is going to continue to strengthen so that what we are experiencing out on the ground and in these markets can translate into real change.
3: And the USDA is reporting another solid week for corn and soybean export inspections. Just over a month into the current marketing year, corn and beans topped year-ago levels as competitive prices continue to support global demand for both commodities. Mexico was the top destination for corn, and China led the way on soybeans. I'm Mark Dorenkamp with Brownfield Ag News.
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3: 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It raises the risk factor for all you do on the farm. 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Farming has become very expensive, and Scott Geralt blames that partly on political decisions about trade. Geralt is the chief economist for the American Soybean Association.
5: It's been the problem is we've just really seen everything going up in a way that's not sustainable as it's going up so much faster than prices have. So while fuel and fertilizer have been the big stories this year, they're hardly alone.
3: So if we dial back to our foreign trade status in 2024, we're good? According to Geralt.
5: Now, do I think that cures everything? Not at all. I think that only gets us partway there, but I don't think it would all of a sudden return us to great profitability. I do think, though, we can bring down the cost pretty quickly on several things just through trade and allowing more open access.
3: Geralt says some of our trade problems date back to when Nixon was president.
5: We didn't get here overnight. We're probably not going to get out of this overnight. But I do think there are things that could be done quickly by allowing more free trade. Removing countervailing duties on products. But we should be continuing to look at these issues and researching them and seeing what we can improve over the long run to help bring down costs.
3: Geralt was part of a panel at the recent Ag Outlook Forum in Kansas City, and the audio clips are courtesy of AgriPulse Communications. That's Farm to Fork. I'm Daryl Anderson. Today, we'll meet the guy who heads the State Ag Department in Ohio.
6: This is Radio Iowa. Two candidates for U.S. Senate disagreed over issues like immigration policy in last night's debate hosted by WHO-TV. Democrat Josh Turek says Republican Ashley Hinson has significantly increased her wealth since taking office and owns up to $5 million in private stock. Hinson says she...

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passenger Elena Super were both issued summonses for possession of marijuana. Mitchell also received a warning for speeding. The seized substances were transported to the Henry County Sheriff's Office, where they are being held as evidence. And the Henry County Sheriff's Office has released details of a single vehicle accident on Franklin Avenue that left a driver injured. On October 3rd at approximately 7:50 in the morning, deputies investigated an accident that reportedly occurred the previous evening near 2036 Franklin Avenue. According to the Sheriff's Office, Danielle Crawford swerved to avoid a deer, entering a ditch and struck a mailbox. Crawford sustained facial injuries and was receiving treatment at a local hospital. Crawford was cited for failure to maintain control, leaving the scene of an accident, and striking fixtures upon a highway. Damage was estimated at $4,700 to the vehicle and $200 to the mailbox. A charge is merely an accusation. The defendants are presumed innocent until and unless proven guilty. Early voting begins today, that's Wednesday, October 14th, across Iowa, and county auditor's offices will begin mailing absentee ballots to voters who have requested them. Voters wishing to cast their ballots early in person can do so at their county auditor's office, located at the county courthouse. In Henry County, the auditor's office is open Monday through Friday, 8 a.m. to 4:30 p.m. It's important to remember that early in-person voting takes place at the county auditor's office, not at your regular election day polling location. On Tuesday, November 3rd, voters casting their ballots in person will need to report to their designated polling locations. With several contested races on the ballot, voters are encouraged to learn about the candidates before heading to the polls. Tuesday evening, KILJ hosted its Henry County Attorney Candidate Forum, featuring Republican Becky Wilson and Independent Abby Lichty. The candidates discussed a wide range of issues, including the county attorney's office budget and staffing, case management, prosecution practices, victims' rights, individual rights, and questions submitted by KILJ listeners. For those who missed the forum, the full recording is available on KILJ Radio's Spotify page and at KILJ.com under the special programming section. Also available in the same location is last week's candidate forum between Heidi Zenk and Sam Reapy for Henry County Supervisor. Early voting begins today and continues through November 2nd, with Election Day on November 3rd. With early voting beginning today in Iowa, Des Moines County Auditor Sarah Doty is addressing misinformation circulating on social media about markings on

0: on election ballots. Doty says a social media post claims that if a poll worker writes anything on a ballot before handing it to a voter, that ballot will be disqualified. However, she says that information is misleading and does not accurately reflect Iowa election law. Under Iowa Code Section 4982, precinct election officials are required to place their initials on each ballot issued to a voter. Those initials are a required part of the election process and do not invalidate the ballot. Doty encourages voters who notice an unexpected mark on their ballot to ask election officials for clarification before casting it. She also reminds voters that if they make a mistake while filling out their ballot, Iowa law allows them to return the spoiled ballot and request a replacement. Voters may receive up to 3 ballots total. Anyone with questions about election procedures in Des Moines County can contact Auditor Sarah Doty's office at 319-753-8232. And again, Iowa's general election is Tuesday, November 3rd. The Mount Pleasant City Council will meet tonight, Wednesday, October 14th, with several items on the agenda involving city property, community improvements, and infrastructure. Council members will consider a lease agreement with the Fellowship Cup for a portion of the former Wisdom Quest building at 401 East Monroe Street. The council will also consider authorizing the building and zoning administrator to seek bids for the demolition of a city-owned property at 412 North Main Street. Another item involves awarding a bid for playground preparation work at United Through Play. Additional business includes proposed changes to city ordinances concerning prohibited parking areas and stop intersections, along with a change order to extend underground drainage for the airport's T-hanger and taxi lane project. The council will also consider appointing Joseph Looker and Mitchell Vine to the fire department reserves, as well as 2 appointments to the airport advisory committee. Tonight's meeting begins at 5:30 in the second floor meeting room at Mount Pleasant City Hall. That's located at 307 East Monroe Street in Mount Pleasant. A public forum is included on the agenda. Electrical improvements in Danville and near Denmark are designed to reduce the number of customers affected by power outages. Federal Energy representatives toured the projects October 8th to see how funding from the Iowa Grid Resilience Fund is being used locally. Danville's project combines a $436,645 state and federal grant with approximately $126,000 in city funding to improve electrical connections. Near Denmark, Access Energy Cooperative is dividing service between 2 power feeders through a roughly $400,000 project funded primarily by grants. The improvements are intended to strengthen reliability and keep an outage in one area from affecting as many customers. The Iowa Grid Resilience Fund awarded more than $19.5 million to 17 projects statewide, including projects involving Mount Pleasant Municipal Utilities and Southern Iowa Electric. Iowa farmers made significant harvest progress last week, but wet field conditions continue to put this year's harvest well behind the 5-year average. According to the latest USDA Crop Progress and Condition Report, farmers had 5.5 days suitable for field work during the week ending October 11th, a major improvement following weeks of wet weather. As of Sunday, 14% of Iowa's corn crop had been harvested, 20 percentage points behind the 5-year average. Soybean harvest reached 31% complete, that's 28 percentage points behind average. Despite the delays, crop conditions remain favorable, with 71% of corn and 69% of soybeans rated good to excellent. Iowa Secretary of Agriculture Mike Naig says farmers took advantage of last week's warm, mostly dry weather to get combines moving. He expects another busy week as favorable conditions allow farmers to continue harvesting, planting cover crops, and completing other fall field work. The report also shows that nearly 1/4 of Iowa's topsoil and subsoil moisture remains in the surplus category, reflecting the impact of one of the wettest Septembers on record. And now for a look at our notices of death in the area. Keith Andrew Koresko, age 89 of Salem, passed away Thursday, October 8th. Funeral services will be held at 1 p.m. tomorrow at the First Church of the Nazarene in Burlington. Burial with military honors will be in the Salem South Cemetery. Friends may call after 2 p.m. today at the Murphy Funeral Home in Mount Pleasant, with the family present from 5 to 7 this evening. Online condolences may be sent to the family at murphyfuneralandmonuments.com for Keith Carrasco. Ronald Dwayne Pickard, age 86, a resident of Fairfield, passed away Wednesday, October 7th. Visitation for family and friends will be from 4 to 7 p.m. tomorrow evening at the Fairfield Friends Church in Fairfield. A memorial service celebrating his life will be at 10:30 Friday morning at the Fairfield Friends Church. Online condolences may be made to Ron's family by viewing his obituary at beanerfh.com. These are the arrangements for Ron Pickard. Johnny Lee John Adkins Jr., age 68, of Donelson, passed away Friday, October 9th. The family will receive friends from 1 to 4 p.m. Sunday at the Schmitz Funeral Home in Donelson. A memorial service will be held at 10:30 in the morning next Monday at the Schmitz Funeral Home in Donelson. Online condolences may be made to the family at schmitzfuneralhomes.com for John Adkins Jr. Margaret Marty Marlette Warner, Marty Warner, age 84, of Fort Madison, passed away Thursday, October 8th. The family will receive friends from 1 to 2 p.m. on Monday at the Schmitz Funeral Home in Donelson. A memorial service will be held at 2 p.m. on Monday, also at the funeral home. Online condolences may be made to the family at schmitzfuneralhomes.com for Marty Warner. That's a look at our Southeast Iowa information. For full stories, head to KILJ.com. I'm Allison Jacobs. Have a great day.
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6: It's October 14th, I'm Slayton Swords, and it's time for the sports hour with high school volleyball. Wamplo managed to take down Winfield Mountain Union in four sets last night by scores of 25-20, 25-14, 17-25, and 25-12. Annika Greiner and Taya Wagner each secured double-doubles, with Greiner dishing out 21 assists and 11 kills, while Wagner collected 26 assists and 12 kills. For Class 1A Region 3, Wamplo will host Waco on Monday, October 19th at 7 p.m., while Winfield Mountain Union will compete against Calamus Wheatland at 7 p.m. at home. Van Buren County fell to Central Lee in four sets last night. Bradley Cooktown had 16 assists and 10 kills in the winning effort for the Hawks. In Class 2A Region 8, the Warriors will square off against Cardinal on Monday at 7 p.m. on the road. Central Lee will make the trip to Solon for their Class 3A Region 5 quarterfinal matchup on Tuesday, October 20th at 7 p.m. West Burlington swept Danville last night, 25-17 in the first two sets and 25-15 in the third set. Kaylee Webb took over the game for the Falcons, finishing the night with 24 kills, while Olivia Bauer notched 12 kills for the Bears. Danville will hold an invite on Thursday, October 15th, with Burlington, Notre Dame, Columbus, and Mount Pleasant making the trip. West Burlington will take on New London at home tomorrow at 7 p.m. Burlington Notre Dame celebrated their senior night with a contentious four-set victory over Minneapolis last night by scores of 26-24, 25-21, 19-25, and 25-20. Addie Steffener tabbed 31 assists and an ace in the effort for the Bullets. Minneapolis will host a tournament on Thursday with number 5 Holy Trinity Catholic joining the fray. Columbus went the distance with Hillcrest Academy last night but lost the fifth set, 15-8. Kate Todemeyer claimed 17 kills and 4 aces for the Wildcats. Washington will host Ottumwa on Thursday at 6:45 p.m. and Fairfield will make the trip to Albion on Thursday at 6:45 p.m. Moving on to high school cross country, the Southeast Conference held their conference meet last night, and the Washington boys team snuck past Fairfield to sweep the individual and team championships, while the Washington girls team made it a full sweep, scoring 54 points for the conference title. In the boys' race, Washington's Parker Shantz claimed the conference crown with a time of 16 minutes and 21 seconds, just 5 seconds faster than Mount Pleasant's Silas Hewlett, who took the silver and all-conference honors. The Demons had Ethan Hotchkiss take the bronze medal, followed by Jack Shepard in fourth place. Fairfield had a trio of runners grab a spot in the top 10, Elijah Hamilton in sixth place, Bryce Boatwright in seventh place, and Parker Reed in ninth place. On the girls' side, Quintry Lee of Mount Pleasant snatched the gold with a mark of 20 minutes and 25 seconds, while Zoe Cansavelos of Burlington took the runner-up spot. The Greyhounds also had Ava Brandenburg earn all-conference with a ninth-place finish. Washington was anchored by Emma Horak's bronze medal time of 21 minutes and 9 seconds, along with Emma Keels and Eliana Martin's top 10 finishes. Fairfield also had a pair of NAB all-conference honors, as Ava Jones took 4th place with a time of 21 minutes and 28 seconds, and Kensley Fliggs' time of 21 minutes and 56 seconds was good enough for 6th place. Washington will host a state qualifying meet for Class 3A, with Fairfield, Fort Massac, Keokuk, and Mount Pleasant making the trip. And the Southeast Iowa Super Conference held their conference meet last night, and the Notre Dame-West Burlington boys team defeated Columbus by 4 points to secure the conference championship, despite 4 all-conference runners for the Wildcats, including a bronze medal finish by Leandre Siant. Landry Loeffler of Van Buren County nabbed 7th place to finish on the all-conference team. On the girls' side, Waco's Josie Dykstra took home the conference championship, while her teammate Macy Carter claimed the bronze medal. The Van Buren County girls' team took 3rd place as a team, with Kaylee Snowgren's 14th place finish, earning all-conference. Nadia Keller of Columbus grabbed 12th place as the lone all-conference bid for the Wildcats. For high school girls tennis, at the state team tournament yesterday, Waukee Northwest wrapped up a perfect season with a 5-1 win over Johnson for the Class 2A title, while Boone breezed past Xavier 5-2 for the Class 1A championship. Moved on to high school football, in a 5-star matchup, number 3 Mount Pleasant will be hitting the road to face off against number 1 Solon on Friday, October 16th, with kickoff at 7:30 p.m. KILJ 105.5 from KILJ.com. Be on the call at the pregame show at 7:15 p.m. Danville will celebrate their senior night on Friday at 7 p.m. against Wampolo. Columbus will take on Pekin on the road on Friday at 7 p.m. Van Buren County will look to make it 3 wins in a row on Friday at South Tama County at 7 p.m. Washington will hit the road to play Fort Madison on Friday at 7:30 p.m. Fairfield will try the Keokuk on Friday at 7 p.m. Waco will host number 2 Iowa Valley on Friday at 7 p.m. Winfrey Mountain Union will compete on Friday at 7 p.m. against Belle Plaine on the road. Minneapolis will end the regular season with a trip to Central Lee on Friday at 7 p.m. And West Burlington Notre Dame will fly the number 7 Mid Prairie on Friday with kickoff at 7:15 p.m. Over at Southeastern Community College, the men's and women's soccer teams will host North Iowa Area Community College today, with the women playing first at 1 p.m. And the volleyball team will hit the road to play Southwestern Community College tonight at 6 p.m. And it's now time for this day in sports history. In 1908, the MLB World Series, the Chicago Cubs beat the Detroit Tigers 2-0 at Bennett Park to clinch the 4-1 series win. In 1908, upset over seating arrangements at the MLB World Series, sports reporters form a professional group that will become known as the Baseball Writers Association of America. And in 1979, Wayne Gretzky scores his first NHL goal. It's October 14th. I'm Slayton Swords. And that was the sports.
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10: This is Sports on Radio Iowa. I'm Todd Kim. Iowa offensive coordinator Tim Lester says quarterback Hank Brown has returned to practice. The Hawkeyes are on a bye week before returning to action October 24th at Minnesota. Brown started the first five games but missed a 41-24 victory at Washington with a sprained shoulder. Jeremy Heklinski passed for 202 yards in that game. Lester says he does not know who will get the start against the Gophers.
11: I don't have to know right now. We're on bye week, you know, so we got a little bit of time to figure it out. Hank actually practiced today. He wasn't on the sheet of paper, he wasn't 100% practicing everything, but we weren't really doing everything. But he was out there throwing it around today, which is fun to see him throw the ball again. I think it's safe to say they're both going to play meaningful snaps in the second half of the season to help us win games.
10: The Hawkeyes are 5-1. 19th-ranked UNI takes a 3-2 record on the road to 6th-ranked Youngstown State this week. The Panthers 3-0 in the Dome after beating number 4 North Dakota and now look to post their first road win.
12: We get to be road warriors now. We're going to miss the Dome. Obviously, we had a couple really great performances, and now we got to prove to everybody that we can do it outside the Dome now.
10: That's Panther coach Todd Stepses. Iowa women's basketball coach Jan Jensen says it's a new era and a new challenge for the Hawkeyes. There are no players remaining from the Iowa teams that played in two straight national championship games.
13: They have lofty goals this year, but we also know that nothing comes easy, and we're fortunate. We have the recent past to build upon, but I think everybody's excited for their new opportunity and their new role. You should be. Every time a great era graduates, now it's your shot, and I think that's how this team is wired.
10: The Hawkeyes are expected to be ranked in the preseason top 10. They'll open November 2nd at home against Towson. Todd Kim, Radio Iowa Sports.
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16: This is Michael Swanger, owner of Iowa History Journal. As we welcome the arrival of fall, be sure to add the September-October issue of IHJ to your reading list. Don't miss our stories about how Iowa's Rosie the Riveters helped win World War II, UNI's 150th anniversary, Babe Ruth practicing football at Drake, the history of Barnes & Coppola's, and the history of the Scattergood Hostel. 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
15: Anita Bryant was known in the 1950s and 1960s as a singer, then as the commercial spokesperson for Florida Orange Juice. By the mid-1970s, she became active in the anti-gay rights movement. That's what led her to come to Des Moines on October 14, 1977. She was speaking at a news conference when suddenly a gay rights activist from Minnesota named Tom Higgins hit Bryant in the face with a cream pie. It sounded like this.
17: We tried to avoid it and went into a place called Norfolk, Virginia, and were met with protest and all kinds of problems. And
18: Security agent, security agent.
19: No, let him stay.
17: No.
19: Let him stay.
17: Well, at least it's a fruit pie.
15: Immediately afterward, Bryant and her husband, Bob Green, prayed for God to forgive the activist for his deviant lifestyle. No charges were filed. The issue of gay rights still raises controversy. One of the most public displays of the dispute came in Des Moines when Anita Bryant was hit in the face with a pie by a gay rights activist on this date in 1977. And that's Iowa Almanac for October 14th. There's more online at iowaalmanac.com. I'm Jeff Stein.
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0: This is information from around the world on KILJ.
1: Pope Leo is said to be resting peacefully after undergoing surgery for lung cancer. Mark Mayfield has the latest.
2: The Vatican said today that the 71-year-old pontiff spent a peaceful night at Rome's Gemelli Hospital after having a cancerous growth removed from his right lung. The Pope's doctor said yesterday's operation lasted about 90 minutes and was completed without complications. Leo is expected to remain in the hospital for about a week. The Vatican says it will release more information on his condition later in the day.
1: President Trump hits the road today, stumping in Nevada and Arizona with the midterm elections just 3 weeks away. Speaking at a rally in Wasilla, Alaska yesterday, Trump has urged supporters to re-elect Republican Senator Dan Sullivan and warned of the consequences of a Democratic victory in the upcoming midterms.
3: I've done more for this state than any other state in the union, and they'll repeal it immediately.
1: Trump's midterm blitz will continue with future stops in Kentucky, Kansas, and North Carolina. A federal judge is extending an order giving three news organizations access to the White House. In a ruling last night, the judge again blocked President Trump's ban of CNN, MS Now, and Politico, writing that the injunction is intended to preserve the status quo as the outlet's lawsuit continues. The Justice Department originally cited national security issues as the justification for the ban. American officials say the North Koreans are using more Americans to hack U.S. companies. The Justice Department says they've arrested at least two dozen people who were operating so-called laptop farms. That's where employees use company-provided computers to steal sensitive data from their employer. As several communities around Metro Detroit end their contracts with Flock Safety, Inkster is expanding the service, adding 14 license plate reading cameras. Mayor Byron Nolan says improving safety for residents is vital.
4: It's being proactive, preventing crime before it happens, responding faster when emergencies occur.
1: Inkster Police Chief Tamika Jenkins says while there will always be people who try to abuse the system, they have safeguards in place to deal with those situations. I'm Jennifer Kuiper. The candidates running for Iowa's open U.S. Senate seat have clashed in their second debate. Republican Congresswoman Ashley Hinson and Democratic State Representative Josh Turek sparred over their attendance records.
5: 42% of the time is all Representative Turek showed up to work this year, and that's two out of every 5 days of work. And I think Iowans, if you're watching tonight, you should know if you don't show up to work two out of 5 days, you're not getting a promotion, you're getting fired.
1: The debate aired on WHO 13. Hinson and Turek are running for the open seat created when Republican Senator Joni Ernst retired. Over 440,000 ballots have been returned so far for the November midterm election in Michigan. The Secretary of State's office says that is about 6% of all registered voters. Sugar Bowl Resort in the Tahoe area is using a new snowmaking machine that will enable it to open earlier and stay open longer.
6: The machine, called Snow Factory, can produce snow in temperatures as warm as 60 degrees. That means the resort will be able to open its Tubing Hill on October 31st. Resort officials say they almost had enough artificial snow to cover the entire Tubing Hill. Snow Factory is a contained refrigerated system that creates snow inside a giant refrigerator and then pumps it out. Crews are stockpiling the snow it creates to build a base for the Tubing Hill and conventional snowmaking systems once freezing temperatures arrive. The resort is aiming to open for skiers and snowboarders on November 27th, the day after Thanksgiving. I'm Tammy Trujillo.
1: Detroit Lions receiver Jamison Williams has had his nearly $27,000 in fines for two celebrations during the game at Buffalo rescinded. Williams made brief smoking gestures and appealed the fines by the NFL. The Detroit News reports, according to an anonymous source, that Williams won the appeal because marijuana is legal in some states if that was the gesture he was making. The American Film Institute says Oscar-winning filmmaker Quentin Tarantino will take part in a discussion following a screening of his 2019 film Once Upon a Time in Hollywood at AFI Fest 2026 on October 23rd. I'm Jennifer Kuiper.

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1: Good morning.
0: How are you on this Wednesday?
1: Well, I got a little bit of a workout just now. My cord was wrapped up underneath my seat, and I kept on rolling over it, so I had to scoot and boogie over it.
0: Do some Pilates, trying to bend down to the ground to pick it up.
1: It was like I was on a skateboard. I kept on having the, I don't know any of the moves, so I'll say ollie and hope that's correct. But I kept having to try an ollie over the cord.
0: Well, I'm glad you got that figured out.
1: You ever gotten on a skateboard before?
0: I think once.
1: Ever skateboarded?
0: I used to love to rollerblade.
1: Yeah, you strike me as a rollerblader.
0: I don't know what that means, but thank you for thinking I'm so cool.
1: Yeah, that's what I mean. My mom, I think, rollerbladed a little bit in her life, but...
0: Well, see, now I know I'm cool, because Kimmy Swords, she is cool, too.
1: Yeah, that's the word I'd use with my mom, Kim Swords. Yeah. Cool.
0: See, one of us is friends with her. That's why I get to call her Kimmy.
1: I usually just call her mom, but it depends on the day.
0: Yeah, I called her that once, and she goes, could you please not do that?
1: She actually kicked you out of the house.
0: Yeah, I wasn't allowed inside.
1: No.
0: I still have not seen the inside of your house or your childhood home.
1: Amen.
0: I've seen the outside of both.
1: Amen. Amen. You're never allowed in. Never allowed in.
0: Good morning. Good morning. We have a wonderful Wednesday schedule for you, but I hear we have some weather on the way.
1: Whether you like it or not.
0: Hey.
1: 61 degrees out right now. Humidity at 88%. We had a momentary lapse of rain, and it was coming down hard there for a minute.
0: It was just when Slayton started reading his sports earlier, so I think he did such a beautiful job that the skies cried, the angels began to play, it was everything.
1: Really? Because I walked out of the room and said, that was awful. Rather loud. It was a struggle to get through in the morning. 6:30 is never a great read, and when it is, that means 7:30 is going to be awful.
0: I was going to say, if you listen every day at 6:30, thank you. You are our guinea pigs. We appreciate you.
1: With the amount of times that we both go through and like, well, there was a couple mistakes in there.
0: I got completely tripped up on my first story. I don't even remember where it was, but I was just like, okay, well, if this is going to set the tone for this cast, I'm going to need to start with an apology.
1: I realized rather early on I forgot to change my, high school volleyball. There's some games tomorrow. I forgot to change it to on Thursday to tomorrow. So it's like half of them said tomorrow and half of them
0: on
1: said
0: tomorrow.
1: Half of them said on Thursday. So not on tomorrow. On today, though, 67 is the high. 56 is the low. 20% chance of rain. And we've already, I guess, gotten it so far. We'll see if we get any more. Should see some sunshine today. Should see some sunshine today.
0: I love sunshine.
1: 5 to 10 mile an hour winds. 75% chance that we see some scattered thunderstorms tonight. 5 to 10 mile an hour winds. Again, low of 56. Tomorrow, high of 66. Low of 45. And a 90% chance that we see those thunderstorms during the morning hours. 5 to 10 mile an hour winds. Tomorrow night, again, it's going to be a bit windier leaning into Friday. 10 to 15 mile per hour winds. 25% chance that we see some rain showers early. That will continue early into Friday with a 15% chance. But it's even windier than what we previously expected it to be. Well, we're talking about northwesterly winds, 20 to 25 miles an hour.
0: It's been a while since we've had something like that.
1: Well, it's been a while since we're going to get as cold as it is. 55 is the high for Friday. 33 is the low. 33 being the low. You might even have to close the windows at that point. You might have some frost on your windowsill.
0: Oh, we can keep them cracked. It'll be okay. I love when it gets cold in the house.
1: Yeah, this is a little different than cold in the house. This is literally freezing.
0: No, you said 33. It's above freezing.
1: I think it's close enough to where they would be like, yeah, it's freezing out. I think you would use that term. Saturday's looking nice, though. 61 the high, 40 the low, nothing but sunshine. 5 mile an hour winds, 5 to 10 when we get into Saturday night. A little 40 again, then on Sunday we'll get back up there in the temperature. 66 the high, for Sunday, 69 the high for Monday, lows of 48 and 49 respectively. We do see another chance of rain Sunday night at 20% into 15% chance Monday morning. So we'll get back close to 70s after a high of 55 on Friday, but we'll be hanging out below 50 when the sun decides to set.
0: All right. All right. Well, we have a wonderful schedule for you today. Let's start with 8 o'clock. We have the Vintage Raven. If you were able to catch that Facebook Live yesterday with Sam and Heidi, you need to tune in still this morning at 8 o'clock. They highlight different items. It's a great conversation. So stay tuned, 8 o'clock this morning. Also, 8:15, we have our chamber update. That's where we get to hear about our business community. And tonight is Alive After 5. I believe that's with Temp Associates celebrating their 40 years. 40 years. That's 40. That's a lot of years here in Mount Pleasant. So make sure you join them 8:15 this morning. And then, of course, Alive After 5 starts at 5 p.m. 8:30, we have Your Dream Home Furniture and Floors. I get to catch up with Heather, and we are unwrapping October. You have probably heard her new spot this morning if you've been listening, and I'm excited. I'm excited. So I don't want to give anything away. You got to join us, and then tomorrow at 9 o'clock on our Facebook page, you will be able to see what is on sale. And these sales, they're better than that Black Friday price.
1: Just putting that out there. They're better than that.
0: So
1: you're throwing it down right now.
0: I am. The whole gauntlet. And then, of course, right after 9 o'clock this morning, what do you have, Slate?
1: What do I have? I got Vicky calling in for the Mount Pleasant Farmers Market. Remember that Saturday is the last day for the summer part of the Mount Pleasant Farmers Market. The reason I say summer is because winter market's still there, and I still consider that, you know, Mount Pleasant Farmers Market, even though I think they just call it the winter market, over at the First Presbyterian Church. That won't come back, though, until mid-November, so you'll have about a month of no farmers market. So
0: what are we going to do?
1: You take advantage of today, tonight, and then Saturday as well. So tonight's 4 to 6, Saturday 8:30 to 11 a.m., still at that family pavilion over at McMillan Park, so make sure you get over there tonight and then Saturday, because Saturday, again, is the last day. But Vicky will talk a little bit more about that and maybe give a little bit more information about what's to come.
0: All right. And then when we look at tonight, I do want to let you know that there is a Mount Pleasant City Council meeting tonight. I believe that starts at 5. At 4:30 today, we have a committee meeting for the city. So those are all open to the public if you would like to go. Don't worry if you can't. Miss Katie is on the case. She's got it covered for us. She'll let you know what goes down. So we're bringing it to you. So in case you are busy or you can't make it, you can still have that information. So that's what we have for you.
1: And I suppose you can still have it.
0: Yeah. See, we don't even have a paywall. We don't even have a price.
1: We're being nice, I suppose. We're being nice.
0: That's because you guys are our friends. So thank you for putting up with us.
1: They don't agree. They're like, ah.
0: Oh, I hope so. I hope they consider us friends. No. I consider everyone who listens a friend. If someone doesn't listen, they're an enemy.
1: Whoa. Jeez,
0: I only have friends and enemies. So pick a side.
1: Talk about really black or white with you. It's a little, you know, I think you would do well with Anakin Skywalker.
0: Thank you.
1: To bring out my nerd side a little bit.
0: Okay.
1: I know you're a big Star Wars fan.
0: I played the Lego game all the way through.
1: Oh, there you go. There you go. That's classic. That's a classic one.
0: And Indiana Jones. They were both fun Lego games.
1: Those were staples at the Swords household as well. Mm-hmm. Except ours were on the... One was on the PlayStation. I think Indiana Jones was a PlayStation 2 game for us.
0: Okay.
1: But if I remember correctly, Star Wars was the Wii. So, I'm trying to... Oh, we also did Lego Batman. Lego Batman was one that we did a lot of. And then the first Avengers one. They've made three, I think.
0: I don't know if I played any of the superhero ones. I guess Indiana Jones is kind of a superhero, right?
1: No.
0: Oh.
1: No, he's a crotchety old man. He was a young crotchety man, but then he became an old crotchety man. But
0: which is better? I don't know.
1: You can when you're young and crotchety, it's almost charisma. When you're old and crotchety,
0: is that your excuse?
1: Yeah. I mean, do a little boom, hair swift,
0: hair toss, hair flip.
1: No, swift.
0: Hey, speaking of words, what's our word of the day?
1: Swift.
0: No way.
1: No, it isn't. Okay. It isn't.
0: Of the Taylor variety, or?
1: No. Ah. No, like as in quick, boom, boom, you know, Slayton is swift.
0: Swords.
1: Slayton is swift with the motion in the ocean, you know what I mean?
0: Oh, no.
1: You know what I mean? You can get loose with it.
0: I don't. Can you just help
1: that's
0: me?
1: Usually, that's usually what people say when I get on the dance floor. Oh, he's smooth yes. with it. He's smooth with it. The word of the day is capricious.
0: Capricious.
1: Yeah, you know what that means?
0: No.
1: Do you have a guess?
0: Capricious. I'm going to think that it's a fancy word.
1: Yeah.
0: Like boastful. Oh. They are capricious.
1: Oh, you know? No, but you could just say that.
0: Is it someone who wears fabulous capris?
1: That's where I thought you were going to go with it.
0: Or is it a delicious capri salad?
1: That's where I also thought you might go with it.
0: You know, I make a capris chicken. That's pretty darn good. Mm,
1: there you go. There yeah. you go.
0: I'm a sucker for a balsamic glaze.
1: Maybe it means delicious. You know, that delectable, okay. if you will. Maybe. Is that your guess?
0: Capricious? Sure.
1: It's most certainly not it, but, you know, it could be it. This is, remember, this is Merriam-Webster, so the definitions aren't exactly just...
0: People-friendly?
1: Hammer on nail. This is governed or characterized by sudden, irrational, or unpredictable impulses or whims.
0: So spontaneous.
1: Erratic, unpredictable.
0: Okay.
1: Is another way. Impulsive. So, capricious actions. So there you go. This is
0: so if you can't predict what someone's going to do next, they're pretty capricious.
1: They're a little capricious.
0: Okay.
1: So there you go.
0: I think I can use that in daily life.
1: A capricious decision. Erratic decision.
0: Hold on. Let's take a moment. We don't want any capricious decisions.
1: There you go.
0: If someone said that to me, I may roundhouse kick them.
1: Whoa.
0: Just bring out the roundhouse kick.
1: Imagine if you say that in a restaurant, though, and they're like...
0: And then they go, ma'am, we don't have capri salads.
1: Then they go, oh, you want the chicken.
0: Nor am I wearing capris.
1: Or they go, man, that person really hates chicken. I guess I won't have that today. But that's our word of the day. Do with it what you will.
0: Well, I can say one decision, if you made a capricious decision today that I would support, is buying a Christmas wreath from the Mount Pleasant Noon Rotary.
1: Yep.
0: Because all of this money goes to support a wonderful cause of Polio Plus. That's eradicating polio off the face of the planet. Why are you laughing at me?
1: So you said this goes to a wonderful cause of Polio Plus. Makes it seem like, oh, you're getting the premium subscription of polio.
0: Okay, hold on. Can I do a redo?
1: Yeah, you should.
0: Okay.
1: It's going to the wonderful cause. You can support Polio Plus.
0: Okay, you can support the efforts of eradicating polio off there the face of the planet. Is that better?
1: Yeah, with Polio Plus. There it is.
0: Don't forget your username and password.
1: Should be called Polio Minus, you would think.
0: Yeah. How about you put that suggestion?
1: I'll call them.
0: Okay. I bet Katie has the number. You can get it from her. Also, you are supporting local Rotary projects as well. I know one of them that I think is amazing is that little book of the otter learning how to swim. Mm-hmm. And they gave it to all of the, I want to say kindergartners or first graders, little kids, to teach them what to do if they accidentally go in the water and there isn't an adult. Because, you know, otters float on their back.
1: Yeah.
0: I love that mission. That's just one of the few things that Noon Rotary is a part of here in our community. But anyway, these wreaths, they're only $30. They're 25 inches. They're beautiful. They last all through the holidays. They get here before Thanksgiving. So make sure that you order them from any of the Noon Rotary.

0: I wouldn't approach them, but you
1: know. Yeah, leave them alone.
0: But they're cute.
1: I think that's most of wildlife, though. Let's not approach. Let's just leave them alone.
0: Yeah.
1: View from afar.
0: You know, which
1: don't make any capricious decisions on approaching animals.
0: Which is interesting coming from you, because
1: I am an animal. I know.
0: I was going to say that's the horror van out there.
1: No, that was my last van.
0: I'm pretty sure you've still hit a couple animals with that van. Mm. There's a reason it's painted red.
1: No, they avoid the red van better. I'm doing a poll. If you have a silver minivan, please send me how many animals you have accidentally run over or
0: accidentally.
1: Hit. One time, a deer hit me. She ran into my driver's door.
0: So it's no longer accidental. This seems premeditated at this
1: point. On her part, absolutely.
0: Is that why you had a deer painted on the side of your van?
1: No, that was the imprint in the gravel dust.
0: Sure. It seemed like you thought about it.
1: No. Twould never.
0: A community open house to learn more about the proposed Big River Wind Project is from 5 to 7 p.m. tonight at the Clover Creek Event Venue. That's 400 North Patsy Street in Minneapolis. The proposed project is a 140-megawatt wind farm in northwest Des Moines County. Light food and drinks will be served. There will be no formal presentation. This is just kind of get to know more about the information and I guess be served food that could blind you.
1: What? Light food? That was a terrible joke.
0: I was reading it for a community event a couple days ago.
1: Uh-huh.
0: And I was like, light food? What's light food? And then I realized, oh, light food and
1: refreshment. Hors d'oeuvres.
0: Yeah.
1: Appetizers.
0: Light food and refreshment. It took me a second, but I was like, I read it as light food versus light food. You know what I mean?
1: Well, it'd be pretty fitting if it's for a wind farm, because they're generating energy, which lights need to work.
0: I was wondering
1: Do you want me to keep explaining?
0: I think you need to explain.
1: You looked at me like I had three heads.
0: Yeah, because I was confused on where you were going with that, to be quite honest with you.
1: Hey, I don't blame you with how this morning's been going. You know, I can step back. I can self-evaluate.
0: Are we sure? Are we sure about that?
1: Yeah. So all of this is on purpose.
0: Considering that we named this Wisdom Wednesday, I feel like
1: I could not say Wednesday on the Facebook Live.
0: I feel like this was not the way to start Wisdom Wednesday.
1: It's okay.
0: You ever did a thing called Wisdom Quest?
1: Like the building here in Mount Pleasant?
0: No. So this is a thing that we did up in the Dells. And now my girlfriend wants to go back every summer to do this thing. It's essentially like an escape room-esque thing.
1: Okay.
0: Except they give you 2 hours, and you got to solve all the puzzles in this room, and they give you an iPad, and that's how you do it. And she is obsessed with it.
1: Well, I have never done an escape room, but an escape room that is here local and very scary could kind of be Thrasher's House of Terror.
0: Absolutely. I would consider it an escape room.
1: You're going to want to escape. It's going to be so scary.
0: It's also fun about this week is that concerning that it's the 15th and 16th, that the Ghost Train of No Return and the Ghost Trolley are going to be opening up this Friday.
1: And hey, Slayton, we have tickets to give away.
0: Yes, we do. When have we decided that we're giving them away? Was it the end of the Hy-Vee half hour that we'll take callers? Was that what we agreed upon, or was it the 8 o'clock hour?
1: I think it was the 8 o'clock hour.
0: All right, then we'll go 8 o'clock hour. So make sure you stay tuned during the 8 o'clock hour, and you want to anyway, because we have a lot of great stuff on the schedule. But stay tuned, because we're going to be trying to give away Thrasher's House of Terror tickets here. And what do you say, two?
1: I think
0: so. Two tickets? Yeah, we'll give away two tickets.
1: For you and a friend.
0: Might as well, right?
1: Yeah.
0: Might as well. Or if you're so scared, you can give it to two friends and say, hey, maybe you're trying to get someone together. Maybe you're trying to play Cupid. There's an opportunity for you there.
1: A nice blind date through a haunted house. Get to know someone.
0: My very first date in high school was like a haunted house.
1: And how did that go?
0: It went really well. We dated for a year and a half. So.
1: Oh, hey. Yeah. So you're saying from personal experience, this is a good way to establish a relationship.
0: Yeah, think about it. You got, from my personal experience,
1: oh, no.
0: She gets scared, arm around the shoulder. That's an easy one right there. She's, hold the hand. That's a quick one. go for the hand, you know?
1: And see, what I do is I use my husband as a shield.
0: That's so also...
1: I stand behind him.
0: That's also an opportunity.

0: opportunity there. Hey, you know, there's give and takes right there. My girlfriend and I love going to Thrasher's House of Terror. We've gone every year that I have lived here. So let's see, this is year number 4. So
1: all right,
0: this will be the 4th year. So general admission is $15 per person. Fast pass admission is $25 per person. You can go to Thrasher's House of Terror if you'd like some more information. If you're 14 and under, you must be accompanied by an adult. Again, this is going to be tomorrow. They're open 6 to 10 p.m. Then it's Friday and Saturday, 6 to midnight. And the Ghost Train and No Return and Ghost Trolley, that's a Friday-Saturday situation. So 16th, 17th, 23rd, 24th, 30th, and 31st. So those are your opportunities.
1: And we also have tickets for those to give away.
0: Yes, we do. Yes, we do. Friday, it's 6 to 10. Saturdays, it's 6 to 10:30. And talking to both Grant and Terry, they said that this is the first thing that you want to do because the time frame is a lot more constricted. And once 10 or 10:30 hits, it's done. There's no more trains or trolleys that's going to be taken out. We'll compare that to Thrasher's House of Terror. As long as you're in line by midnight, they'll make sure that you get through the entire House of Horrors. So you got that coming up there. Again, this is 20 years of facing the fear. So they've just about perfected the formula here. With the Ghost Train of No Return and Ghost Trolley, it's $20 per person. Ages 4 and under are free. Includes unlimited rides on the train, the trolley, the carousel, and other grounds activities. There's all sorts of fun to be had over there.
1: Yes, there is. And if you're like me and you've been celebrating October with your pumpkin drinks and your scary movies and all of the fun things, you can continue that this Friday. The Mount Pleasant Community Theater will present Edgar Allan Poe Afterlife Radio Show. And if you love radio, you're going to love this performance. This is going to take place at the Hita Later Performing Arts Center. That's 307 East Monroe Street here in Mount Pleasant. Performances are 7 p.m. on Friday, 7 p.m. on Saturday, and there is a Sunday matinee at 2 p.m. Those tickets are available at the door, or you can go to Brown Shoe Fit right here in Mount Pleasant. Pick up some new shoes while you're there. You deserve them, I promise. Those tickets are $15 for adults, $10 for students, and children ages 5 and under are free.
0: Alrighty. How many scary movies have you watched already?
1: Well, I watched a scary movie series, and then I watched a scary movie. So, I guess one movie and a 6-episode limited series.
0: Okay.
1: Yeah.
0: Alright.
1: 3 days for all of those.
0: Alrighty. We watched Halloween Town this past weekend.
1: Okay.
0: Which is a Disney Channel classic. And
1: oh,
0: then,
1: yes, you have to.
0: The Cat in the Hat was the other one that we watched, and I consider that quite the horrifying movie. What was the other one? We had some of Laura's family over, and they watched Coraline, and I've never seen Coraline.
1: You've never seen Coraline?
0: No, and that was horrifying.
1: I can't believe it's a kid's movie.
0: That was jarring.
1: I remember watching it as like a tween, and it was quite scary.
0: Yeah, that was. I saw someone's eye pop out.
1: Well, yeah, they get like button eyes.
0: Yeah,
1: we can't say any more. We'll run the show.
0: I mean,
1: it's a new
0: movie.
1: And all.
0: If you haven't seen Coraline by now, I don't think you ever planned on really seeing it. But it was a great movie.
1: You know what we should do?
0: Scary.
1: We should do a Facebook post asking people what their favorite Halloween movies are, so that I can be sure to get all the classics.
0: I think there's just so many. I mean,
1: mm-hmm. I think the Goonies would be a good Halloween movie.
0: That's not a Halloween movie,
1: but it's scary enough.
0: That's a summer movie. That's a summer movie.
1: Okay, yesterday was 83 degrees. I think we're okay.
0: That's not summer.
1: The day before was 87.
0: That's not summer.
1: You're lying.
0: Summer.
1: You still have shorts on.
0: Summer is a time. Yeah, that's not something to go by. I wear shorts as long as it's not negative 20. So that's just bad math right there.
1: So you are finally admitting that you're crazy.
0: What's the scariest movie you've ever seen?
1: Ooh. What's it called? Mama?
0: Oh, really?
1: Yeah, I didn't like that one.
0: No, interesting.
1: Where the little girls get lost in the woods and there's that creepy thing. It's got a lot of those silent, show up and scare you things where it just kind of is there.
0: No, it's just
1: there.
0: Like, oh, just lingering.
1: And there's
0: lingering.
1: No music or anything. Yeah. And you're just like, ooh, I don't like that.
0: Oh, just the lingering behind
1: Yeah,
0: it.
1: I don't like that.
0: I thought Sinister was rather.
1: Never seen it.
0: Oh, that one's scary.
1: See, I can't. I'm not very brave. I'm not very brave. I can't. Excuse me?
0: Could have told you that. No, you got to continue the joke and with the slam of the door like you walked out. I'm leaving.
1: I already turned my mic off. My mic was off. They couldn't hear me.
0: See, she ran away.
1: Anyway, tell us what Hy-Vee has. They have deals that won't scare me, but my food can make me feel happier if I am scared.
0: I don't know, with the money that you're saving, it could be rather scary.
1: Spooktacular.
0: Exactly. You can get some pears for $1.88 per pound. You can get some smart chicken drumsticks or thighs, $1.99 per pound. That also earns you 3 cents off per gallon. You can get some bird's eye vegetables for 99 cents. Maybe you'd like Pepsi soda, $3.99 each with a purchase of four.
1: Yesterday, Avery was drinking a dark cola. It was not Pepsi, but Johnny kept saying, Pepsi Cola, Pepsi Cola. So whoever taught him that, I don't know where it came from, but... There you go. Get some Pepsi Cola.
0: Does he only hang out with your mom?
1: Yeah, she doesn't drink Pepsi Cola. She drinks Mountain Dew.
0: Oh, Interesting.
1: And I can't imagine she's like, hey, did you know this is owned by Pepsi Co?
0: It's interesting in terms of all the different places in the United States and how we decide to say soda. Because there are people that say Pepsi Cola somewhere.
1: Who?
0: I don't know, but I know there are.
1: John must know them.
0: That sounds like a Southwest thing.
1: I thought they called it Coke.
0: They could call it Coke.
1: I thought everybody in the South just called soda Coke.
0: Well, this is Southwest versus Southeast. Southeast is, I think, Coke or Cola, whatever it is.
1: We need to research.
0: Hy-Vee pasta sauce for $1.88. $1.99 each with a purchase of three for Frito-Lays, Lay's, kettle cooked, or Tostitos Cantina chips. I will warn you that if you get the kettle cooked chips, you'll be addicted for at least a week.
1: No, kitchen cooked. Kitchen cooked and Sturzing. No, I love both.
0: Kettle cooked, Lay's, that'll keep you addicted for a week, I promise. I promise. Don't listen to Allison. Listen to an eater over here.
1: Listen to a guy that wears shorts all year round.
0: Yeah,
1: he makes good decisions.
0: And knows how to eat. Knows how to pick up, put down food.
1: Hey, speaking of wearing shorts all year round, tell me about the weather.
0: No. Oh, so it's not as funny when I play the game. 61 degrees out right now. 67 is the high. 56 is the low. 20% chance that we see some more rain throughout the day. Other than that, we'll probably have to wait until tonight. We could see some scattered thunderstorms. 75% chance of that. 90% chance going into tomorrow, then a 25% chance tomorrow night. 66 the high, 45 the low. Friday, it's going to be cool in the cold. 55 the high, 34 the low. 15% chance of rain. However, it's going to be windy. 20 to 25 mile per hour winds. Then on Saturday, it's a high of 59, nothing but sunshine. Sunday, high of 67, low of 47. No more chance of rain, they say, and should be mainly sunny. Monday, no chance of rain either. 69 the high, 48 the low. However, mainly cloudy.
1: All right. Well, happy birthday today on October 14th to Tom Allen. Happy birthday today to Ava Seibert. Happy birthday today to Etta Boas. Happy birthday today to Bob Donnelly. Happy birthday today to Aza Rose. And happy birthday to Diana Upton. Your husband called that in this morning. Happy birthday, Diana. And happy third anniversary to Aaron and Mackenzie Kimsey.
0: Mackenzie Kinsey.
1: Yes, I love when people get married and they have names like that.
0: You sound like a Philip Phillips situation.
1: It's kind of like Katie, how she's Katie Jo Johansson.
0: Yeah,
1: I like that.
0: Yeah. Okay,
1: I think that's fun. It's like it's predetermined. They just didn't know it.
0: Interesting.
1: So Mackenzie Kinsey.
0: What about Taylor Lautner?
1: Oh, because they're both named Taylor Lautner.
0: And his wife Taylor Lautner.
1: No, that doesn't. I like when they flow together.
0: Oh,
1: better.
0: Okay.
1: Not so much have the same exact name. Like my parents, Ben and Jen.
0: Yeah,
1: or what was it yesterday? What was the anniversary we had? Mindy and Randy.
0: Yeah.
1: Mandy and Randy.
0: Yeah. Okay. Six birthdays.
1: Okay.
0: So you get to keep that dye.
1: Number six. Happy birthday to Diana Upton.
0: Keeps it easy on you. Who would have thought? Lucked out again. Come on, Sensation 2411 Radio Drive here in Mount Pleasant. Pick up your certificate for some Main Street pizza. It's a personal pizza. You can throw one topping on. 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
1: Our daily dose of kindness before we go. This is brought to you by RIA Wealth Management. Remember, that's Ben Heckert, Aaron Roberts, and Paul Katzian. Slayton, I think this one's dedicated to you.
0: No.
1: Don't let anyone treat you like you're ordinary. Because you're definitely weird.
0: I'm anything but ordinary. Man, I rode the miles on that CD. That was like the main theme song for like Spider-Man 2 with Tobey Maguire.
1: Yeah.
0: By the song Ordinary by Train. Man, I was in love with that song. My poor parents had to hear that over and over again. That one and Move It, Move It in the Madagascar movie. Those were the two. Those were the two like movie CDs I had. And those are the only songs I listened to.
1: I had a little pink MP3 player, and my mom downloaded a bunch of her songs to my little MP3.
0: Yeah.
1: So I had Candyman by Christina Aguilera.
0: Oh, my goodness. Oh, my gosh.
1: That's why I'm so spunky. Well, have a wonderful day.
0: I think that tells a lot about our personalities. Right there.
1: Thank you so much for joining us here on the Hy-Vee Half Hour. Make sure you stick around because we do have your local information coming up in just a couple minutes here. Have a great Wednesday.
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1: From your Southeast Iowa Information Center, I'm Allison Jacobs. Two individuals were cited for marijuana possession following a traffic stop in Henry County. According to the Henry County Sheriff's Office, a deputy stopped a green Toyota Tacoma traveling northbound on Highway 218 near mile marker 40 on September 27th at approximately 5:08 in the evening. The vehicle was traveling 79 miles per hour in a posted 65 mile per hour speed zone, and during the traffic stop, deputies located marijuana and a substance identified as wax inside the vehicle. The driver, Amber Mitchell, and passenger, Elena Super, were both issued summonses for possession of marijuana. Mitchell also received a warning for speeding. The seized substances were transported to the Henry County Sheriff's Office, where they are being held as evidence. The Henry County Sheriff's Office has released details of a single vehicle accident on Franklin Avenue that left a driver injured. On October 3rd at approximately 7:50 in the morning, deputies investigated an accident that reportedly occurred the previous evening near 2036 Franklin Avenue. According to the Sheriff's Office, Danielle Crawford swerved to avoid a deer, entered a ditch, and struck a mailbox. Crawford sustained facial injuries and was receiving treatment at a local hospital. Crawford was cited for failure to maintain control, leaving the scene of an accident, and striking fixtures upon a highway. Damage was estimated at $4,700 to the vehicle and $200 to the mailbox. As a reminder, a charge is merely an accusation. The defendants are presumed innocent until and unless proven guilty. Early voting begins today, Wednesday, October 14th, across Iowa, and county auditor's offices will begin mailing absentee ballots to voters who have requested them. Voters wishing to cast their ballots early in person can do so at their county auditor's office located at the county courthouse. In Henry County, the auditor's office is open Monday through Friday from 8 a.m. to 4:30 p.m. It's important to remember that early in-person voting takes place at the county courthouse, not at your regular Election Day polling location. On Tuesday, November 3rd, however, voters casting their ballots in person will need to report to their designated polling locations. With several contested races on the ballot, voters are encouraged to learn about the candidates before heading to the polls. Tuesday evening, KILJ hosted its Henry County Attorney Candidate Forum, featuring Republican Becky Wilson and Independent Abby Lichty. The candidates discussed a wide range of issues, including the county attorney's office budget and staffing, case management, prosecution practices, victims' rights, individual rights, and questions submitted by KILJ listeners. For those who missed the forum, the full recording is available on KILJ Radio's Spotify page and at KILJ.com under the special programming section. Also available in the same locations are last week's candidate forum between Heidi Zank and Sam Reapy for Henry County Supervisor. Early voting begins today and continues through November 2nd, with Election Day on November 3rd. With early voting beginning today in Iowa, Des Moines County Auditor Sarah Doty is addressing misinformation circulating on social media about markings on election ballots. Doty says a social media post claims that if a poll worker writes anything on a ballot before handing it to a voter, that ballot will be disqualified. However, she says that information is misleading and does not accurately reflect Iowa election law. Under Iowa Code Section 4982, precinct election officials are required to place their initials on each ballot issued to a voter. Those initials are a required part of the election process and do not invalidate the ballot. Doty encourages voters who notice an unexpected mark on their ballot to ask election officials for clarification before casting it. She also reminds voters that if they make a mistake while filling out their ballot, Iowa law allows them to return the spoiled ballot and request a replacement. Voters may receive up to 3 ballots total. Anyone with questions about election procedures in Des Moines County can contact Auditor Sarah Doty's office at 319-753-8232. The Mount Pleasant City Council will meet tonight, that is Wednesday, October 14th, with several items on the agenda involving city property, community improvements, and infrastructure. Council members will consider a lease agreement with the Fellowship Cup for a portion of the former Wisdom Quest building at 401 East Monroe Street. The council will also consider authorizing the building and zoning administrator to seek bids for the demolition of a city-owned property at 412 North Main Street. Another item involves awarding a bid for playground preparation work at United Through Play. Additional business includes proposed changes to city ordinances concerning prohibited parking areas and stop intersections, along with a change order to extend underground drainage for the airport's T-hanger and taxi lane project. The council will also consider appointing Joseph Looker and Mitchell Vine to the fire department reserves, as well as 2 appointments to the airport advisory committee. Tonight's meeting begins at 5:30 in the second floor meeting room at Mount Pleasant City Hall, located at 307 East Monroe Street. A public forum is included on the agenda. Electrical improvements in Danville and near Denmark are designed to reduce the number of customers affected by power outages. Federal energy representatives toured the projects October 8th to see how funding from the Iowa Grid Resilience Fund is being used locally. Danville's project combines a $436,645 state and federal grant with approximately $126,000 in city funding to improve electrical connections. Near Denmark, Access Energy Cooperative is dividing service between 2 power feeders through a roughly $400,000 project funded primarily by grants. The improvements are intended to strengthen reliability and keep an outage in one area from affecting as many customers. The Iowa Grid Resilience Fund awarded more than $19.5 million to 17 projects statewide, including projects involving Mount Pleasant Municipal Utilities and Southern Iowa Electric. Iowa farmers made significant harvest progress last week, but wet field conditions continue to put this year's harvest well behind the 5-year average. According to the latest USDA Crop Progress and Condition Report, farmers had 5.5 days suitable for field work during the week ending October 11th, a major improvement following weeks of wet weather. As of Sunday, 14% of Iowa's corn crop had been harvested, 20 percentage points behind the five-year average. Soybean harvest reached 31% complete, 28 percentage points behind average. Despite the delays, crop conditions remain favorable, with 71% of corn and 69% of soybeans rated good to excellent. Iowa Secretary of Agriculture Mike Naig says farmers took advantage of last week's warm weather, mostly dry weather, to get combines moving. He expects another busy week as favorable conditions allow farmers to continue harvesting, planting cover crops, and completing other fall fieldwork. The report also shows that nearly one quarter of Iowa's topsoil and subsoil moisture remains in the surplus category, reflecting the impact of one of the wettest Septembers on record. And now for a look at our notices of death in the area. Keith Andrew Carrasco, age 89 of Salem, passed away Thursday, October 8th. Funeral services will be held at 1 p.m. tomorrow at the First Church of the Nazarene in Burlington. Burial with military honors will be in the Salem South Cemetery. Friends may call after 2 p.m. today at the Murphy Funeral Home in Mount Pleasant, with the family present from 5 to 7 this evening. Online condolences may be sent to the family at murphyfuneralandmonuments.com for Keith Carrasco. Ronald Dwayne Pickard, age 86, a resident of Fairfield, passed away Wednesday, October 7th. Visitation for family and friends will be from 4 to 7 p.m. tomorrow evening at Fairfield Friends Church. A memorial service celebrating his life will be at 10:30 in the morning Friday at Fairfield Friends Church. Online condolences may be made to Ron's family by viewing his obituary at beanerfh.com. These are the arrangements for Ron Pickard. Johnny Lee John Adkins Jr., age 68, of Donelson, passed away Friday, October 9th. The family will receive friends from 1 to 4 p.m. Sunday at the Schmitz Funeral Home in Donelson. A memorial service will be held at 10:30 in the morning Monday, also at the funeral home. Online condolences may be made to the family at schmitzfuneralhomes.com for John Adkins Jr. Margaret Marty Marlette Warner. Marty Warner, age 84, of Fort Madison, passed away Thursday, October 8th. The family will receive friends from 1 to 2 p.m. Monday at the Schmitz Funeral Home in Donelson. A memorial service will be held at 2 p.m. on Monday, also at the funeral home. Online condolences may be made to the family at schmitzfuneralhomes.com for Marty Warner. That's a look at our Southeast Iowa information. For full stories, head to KILJ.com. I'm Allison Jacobs. Have a great day.
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0: It's October 14th, I'm Slayton Swords, and it's time for the sports start with high school volleyball. Wapello managed to take down Winfield Mountain Union in four sets last night by scores of 25-20, 25-14, 17-25, and 25-12. Annika Greiner and Taya Wagner each secured double-doubles, with Greiner dishing out 21 assists and 11 kills, while Wagner collected 26 assists and 12 kills. For Class 1A Region 3, Wapello will host Waco on Monday, October 19th at 7 p.m., while Winfield Mountain Union will compete against Calamus Wheatland at 7 p.m. at home. Van Buren County fell to Central Lee in four sets last night. Bradley Cook tied at 16 assists and 10 kills in the winning effort for the Hawks. In Class 2A Region 8, the Warriors will square off against Cardinal on Monday at 7 p.m. on the road. Essentially, we'll make the trip to Solon for their Class 3A Region 5 quarterfinal matchup on Tuesday, October 20th at 7 p.m. West Burlington swept Danville last night, 25-17 in the first two sets and 25-15 in the third set. Kaylee Webb took over the game for the Falcons, finishing the night with 24 kills, while Olivia Bauer notched 12 kills for the Bears. Danville will hold an invite tomorrow, October 15th, with Burlington, Notre Dame, Columbus, and Mount Pleasant making the trip. West Burlington will take on New London at home tomorrow at 7 p.m. Burlington, Notre Dame celebrated their senior night with a contentious four-set victory over Mediapolis last night by scores of 26-24, 25-21, 19-25, and 25-20. Addie Steffener tapped 31 assists and an ace in the effort for the Bullets. Mediapolis will host a tournament tomorrow with number 5 Holy Trinity Catholic joining the fray. Columbus went the distance with Hillcrest Academy last night but lost a fifth set 15-8. Kate Todemeyer claimed 17 kills and 4 aces for the Wildcats. Washington will host Ottumwa tomorrow at 6:45 p.m. and Fairfield will make the trip to Albia tomorrow at 6:45 p.m. Moving on to high school cross country, the Southeast Conference held their conference meet last night, and the Washington boys team snuck past Fairfield to sweep the individual and team championships, while the Washington girls team made it a full sweep, scoring 54 points for the conference title. In the boys' race, Washington's Parker Shantz claimed the conference crown with a time of 16 minutes and 21 seconds, just 5 seconds faster than Mount Pleasant's Silas Hewlett, who took the silver and all conference honors. The Demons had Ethan Hotchkiss take the bronze medal, followed by Jack Shepard in fourth place. Fairfield had a trio of runners grab a spot in the top 10, and Elijah Hamilton in sixth place, Bryce Boatwright in seventh place, and Parker Reed in ninth place. On the girls' side, Quintry Lee of Mount Pleasant snatched the individual gold with a mark of 20 minutes and 25 seconds, while Zoe Cansavelos of Burlington took the runner-up spot. The Greyhounds also had Ava Brandenburg earn all-conference with a ninth-place finish. Washington was anchored by Emma Horak's bronze medal time of 21 minutes and 9 seconds, along with Emma Keel's and Eliana Martin's top 10 finishes. Fairfield also had a pair in NAB all-conference honors as Ava Jones took fourth place with a time of 21 minutes and 28 seconds, and Kinsley Fliggs' time of 21 minutes and 56 seconds was good enough for 6th place. Washington will host a state qualifying meet for Class 3A with Fairfield, Fort Massac, Keokuk, and Mount Pleasant making the trip on October 21st. And the Southeast Iowa Super Conference meet was last night, and the Notre Dame-West Burlington boys team defeated Columbus by 4 points to secure the conference championship, despite 4 all-conference runners for the Wildcats, including a 3rd place finish by Leandre Siant. Landry Loeffler of Van Buren County nabbed 7th place to finish on the all-conference team. On the girls' side, Waco's Josie Dykstra took home the conference championship, while our teammate Macy Carter claimed the bronze medal. The Central League girls' team claimed the conference championship, while the Van Buren County girls' team took 3rd place, with Kaylee Snowgren's 14th place finish earning all-conference. Nadia Keller of Columbus grabbed 12th place as the lone all-conference bid for the Wildcats. Van Buren County will host a Class 1A Region 8 State Qualifier meet with Columbus, Danville, New London, Waco, Wapello, and Winfield Mountain Union participating on October 22nd, and Mediapolis, Central Lee, and Notre Dame West Burlington will compete at Regina Catholic for their Class 2A State Qualifier meet on October 22nd. Moving on to high school girls tennis at the state team tournament yesterday, Waukee Northwest wrapped up a perfect season with a 5-1 win over Johnston for the Class 2A title, while Boone breezed past Xavier 5-2 for the Class 1A championship. For high school football, in a 5-star matchup, number 3 Mount Pleasant will be hanging the road to face off against number 1 Solon on Friday, October 16th, with kickoff at 7:30 p.m. KILJ, 105.5 FM, KILJ.com, be on the call with the pregame show at 7:15 p.m. Danville will celebrate their senior night on Friday at 7 p.m. against Wampolo. Columbus will take on Pekin on the road on Friday at 7 p.m. Van Buren County will look to make it 3 wins in a row on Friday at South Tama County at 7 p.m. Washington will hit the road to play Fort Massac on Friday at 7:30 p.m. Fairfield will try the Keokuk on Friday at 7 p.m. Waco will host number 2 Iowa Valley on Friday at 7 p.m. Winfield Mountain Union will compete on Friday at 7 p.m. against Belle Plaine on the road. Mediapolis will end the regular season with a trip to Central Lee on Friday at 7 p.m. And West Burlington Notre Dame will fly to number 7 Mid Prairie on Friday with kickoff at 7:15 p.m. Over at Southeastern Community College, the men's and women's soccer teams will host North Iowa Area Community College today with the women playing first at 1 p.m. And the volleyball team will hit the road to play Southwestern Community College tonight at 6 p.m. And it's now time for this day in sports history. 1908, the MLB World Series, the Chicago Cubs beat the Detroit Tigers 2-0 at Bennett Park. They clinched a 4-1 series win. Only 6,210 fans attend, as it's the smallest crowd in World Series history. In 1908, upset over seating arrangements at the MLB World Series, sports reporters form a professional group that will become known as the Baseball Writers Association of America. And in 1979, Wayne Gretzky scores his first NHL goal. It's October 14th. I'm Slayton Swords, and that was the sports.
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8: This is Sports on Radio Iowa. I'm Todd Kim. Iowa offensive coordinator Tim Lester says quarterback Hank Brown has returned to practice. The Hawkeyes are on a bye week before returning to action October 24th at Minnesota. Brown started the first five games but missed a 41-24 victory at Washington with a sprained shoulder. Jeremy Heklinski passed for 202 yards in that game. Lester says he does not know who will get the start against the Gophers.
9: I don't have to know right now. We're on bye week. You know, so we got a little bit of time to figure it out. Hank actually practiced today. He wasn't on the sheet of paper. He wasn't 100% practicing everything, but we weren't really doing everything. But he was out there throwing it around today, which is fun to see him throw the ball again. I think it's safe to say they're both going to play meaningful snaps in the second half of the season to help us win games.
8: The Hawkeyes are 5-1. 19th-ranked UNI takes a 3-2 record on the road to 6th-ranked Youngstown State this week. The Panthers 3-0 in the Dome after beating number 4 North Dakota and now look to post their first road win.
10: We get to be road warriors now. Going to miss the Dome. Obviously, we had a couple really great performances, and now we got to prove to everybody that we can do it outside the Dome now.
8: That's Panther coach Todd Stepsis. Iowa women's basketball coach Jan Jensen says it's a new era and a new challenge for the Hawkeyes. There are no players remaining from the Iowa teams that played in two straight national championship games.
11: They have lofty goals this year, but we also know that nothing comes easy. And we're fortunate we have the recent past to build upon, but I think everybody's excited for their new opportunity and their new role. You should be. Every time a great era graduates, now it's your shot. And I think that's how this team is wired.
8: The Hawkeyes are expected to be ranked in the preseason top 10. They'll open November 2nd at home against Towson. Todd Kim, Radio Iowa Sports.
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16: A federal judge extends an order giving three news organizations access to the White House. In a ruling late yesterday, the judge has again blocked President Trump's ban of CNN, MS Now, and Politico, writing that the injunction is intended to preserve the status quo as the outlet's lawsuit continues. President Trump will stump in Las Vegas and Bullhead City, Arizona today with the midterm elections 3 weeks away. Last night, he told a crowd in Wasilla, Alaska.
17: And nobody's done more for Alaska than Donald J. Trump, that I can tell you.
16: Trump's midterm blitz will continue with future stops planned in Kentucky, Kansas, and North Carolina. Today, Cornell University faculty members are starting to debate a no-confidence vote in the administration regarding how it handled a sex assault case. Some faculty, including Dr. Ariana Kim, expressed disappointment with the university's response to allegations of a woman accusing frat members of sexually assaulting her in 2024.
18: There have been so many opportunities for them to make meaningful change, to alter the culture of toxic masculinity and this idea that men should protect men and let's keep things quiet.
16: Cornell University's president and other Cornell officials are expected to address the faculty and take questions with a formal no-confidence vote possibly taking place on October 28th. All seven accused frat members deny any wrongdoing. With the race for Los Angeles mayor just 3 weeks away, Mayor Karen Bass and city councilwoman Nithya Raman faced off last night on KNBC-TV. Raman, who's a Democratic socialist, invoked a famous phrase from California's former Republican governor, Ronald Reagan.
19: Are you better off today than you were 4 years ago? As I've been around the city talking to voters through this campaign, the answer for too many of them has been no.
16: Bass accused Raman of refusing to clear homeless encampments near schools. The Vatican says Pope Leo is resting peacefully after having a cancerous growth removed from his right lung yesterday. The Pope is expected to remain in the hospital for about a week. I'm Jennifer Kuiper. The man guilty of murdering Tupac Shakur has been sentenced to 40 years to life in prison. Mark Mayfield has details.
20: All eyes on me, live a life of a thug, until the day I die, live a life of a lost Dwayne Davis learned his fate in a Las Vegas courtroom on Tuesday. The 63-year-old orchestrated the 1996 killing of the legendary rapper near the Las Vegas Strip. Davis is the only person ever charged in the murder.
16: A new study says 15,000 people in Southern California have been deported during President Trump's second term.
21: The UCLA-UC Berkeley study covered data from between January of 2025 and August of 2026. Most of the immigration enforcement action took place during raids, courthouse arrests, and at regular ICE check-ins. Recent reports say ICE has launched a major 45-day enforcement operation across California. The Department of Homeland Security denies ramping up enforcement, with Secretary Mark Wayne Mullen saying, regardless of the day, the agency is doing its job. In a post on X, Governor Newsom says, quote, California will stand up for our communities and hold federal agents accountable. I'm Tammy Trujillo.
16: Amid high diesel prices in South Dakota, the Brookings County Sheriff's Office says over 100 gallons of diesel were siphoned from a tractor parked in a farmer's field. The Kingsbury County Sheriff's Office has also reported recent diesel thefts. They're telling farmers to protect their tanks with locks, consider installing security cameras, and report suspicious activity to law enforcement immediately. Today is National Take Your Teddy to Work or School Day. It's a great idea, unless your teddy bear is haunted. Bree Tennis with details.
22: There's a teddy bear in the UK known as Mr. Ted that, according to urban legend and at least one psychic, is so haunted it can growl, cause severe illness in people standing nearby, and even shut off TV equipment meant to document said behavior. And because the negative energy is so great, Mr. Ted now lives under glass, that is double-chained, at a castle in England. But that's one bear out of millions. So today you're probably safe to give your teddy a cuddle.
16: I'm Jennifer Kuiper.

0: Good morning and welcome to the Vintage Raven on Jefferson Street, located in beautiful downtown Mount Pleasant on Jefferson Street. And here I am inside with Sam and Heidi this morning. Heidi, how are you?
1: I am perfect in every way. Thank you very much. And you?
0: I'm doing well. And wow, I'm noticing a lot of new pieces again this week.
1: Again, we showed yesterday on the video this really unique dresser with the side mirrors. I've never seen anything like this, and I really, really like it. If you want something that's different in your home, this is really, and it's useful because, you know, you have the three-way mirror things that you can see their sides and all that stuff. This has that, except on steroids. I mean, it's just...
0: And it's beautiful. Sturdy.
1: It is sturdy, and it's going to be there. It's beautiful. Been here for 100 years. It'll be in there another 100.
0: It's beautiful, and it pairs well with this vignette we have, because this is a beautiful piece, too.
1: This is what we talked about, the platform rocker, and I'm just pretty sure this is Eastlake, if not, it's Eastlake style. And it is... The poster is in good shape. It is in excellent shape, and they've got a kind of a piece of wood on either side. So sometimes platform rockers, the rocker will scoosh over. I had one in my bedroom growing up, and I was constantly getting the rocker part of the chair off of the platform.
0: Mm-hmm.
1: And this has a little piece of wood that goes around the bottom, and so that's not possible. So my parents should have had this for me when I was a kid.
0: And it's beautiful. And like you said, doesn't take up a lot of room, but still a really stately, beautiful, fancy piece.
1: And it's, again, the upholstery is in such good shape. You don't, and it's a neutral. You don't have to do it. I can't think of anything that really won't pretty much go with.
0: I agree with that. And I just looked over here, and you've got trunks up on their side, so they're vertical.
1: We're going to show that next week. If it's still here, it's one of those gentleman's trunks that has the hangers in it. You would use it as a steamer, what do you call it? The chip, sorry. So when you were immigrating and coming into this country, you would have a travel trunk that you could have your clothes hanging. You would have drawers and everything. It's it's a really unique piece, and it's in excellent condition. And right next to that is a small trunk that is a perfect, it's in good shape, and it's in a perfect size for a coffee table that's not too big, not too little. It's just really a convenient size.
0: And I'm looking around, and towards the back, I'm seeing, of course, some beautiful kind of dark wooden hutches and that type of thing, but you've got an interesting table back there.
1: We do, and that's also just came in yesterday. And it has matching chairs. We have, right off the top of my head, two tables and chairs that go together right now. And they are a little different. They're unique. And I'm having a really hard time because four of the chairs, I haven't really tried the other ones out yet this morning because they really just came in yesterday. But there are four of them that have a cushion on the back. And for my body right now, those chairs are so comfortable. And it's like, I like those.
0: Well, every style, every era is found here at the Vintage Raven. When we talk about antiques and collectibles, from these larger furniture pieces that we're talking about to smaller ones too. I love the little punch bowl over there with all the cups.
1: The punch bowl with the cranberry glass rim and the bread on the punch on the cups too, and the bread handle on the punch ladle. Also outside, briefly, we have a white table, cast iron, an outdoor patio furniture, a chair without a back, you know.
0: Looks more like a stand, maybe.
1: Exactly.
0: It
1: looks like a stand.
0: And or then, a stool.
1: But I can imagine sitting out with that with your morning coffee. And, well, I can imagine any place with morning coffee. But anyway, but that would be really, really lovely. And it's white, and it's in really pretty good shape. It's older. It's not, you know. Doesn't look, but it's heavy and it's iron.
0: That's what I like about the cast iron is heavy. It's not going to move. It's low maintenance, right? Like I don't have to remove the cushions off of it if the rain is coming and
1: exactly.
0: Like I don't have to worry.
1: Exactly.
0: Yeah.
1: And with the holidays coming up in the future, I can't believe I'm talking about that out loud because it's still October. But you see, all these decor ideas, and I can imagine things being decorated with that.
0: That bright white with pops of red and the greenery, I picture perfect. I can see the snow falling down with the coffee and the, you know, the whole deal.
1: I've got the, yeah.
0: Or maybe you, maybe these wine glasses with these beautiful wine trays that must hold the glass.
1: Snack trays with a glass of wine.
0: And you've got four of them and you got four glasses. Wow, this is looking, oh my goodness, you have six of them.
1: Yes. Yes, we are.
0: This is just getting better and better.
1: Wait a minute, we only have four. Shh.
0: Well, in any case, you just come up here. We can't count. Hopefully you can. Whatever you need, you know, just look around here. What's fun about the Vintage Raven is you're not going to find anything alike, right? Because we're talking recycled items, antiques and collectibles, vintage pieces. It's so much fun to come to the Vintage Raven and shop. And you need to do that. You can do it Tuesday through Saturday, 9 to 5, Sundays, noon to 4. And Sam, you have a fun event coming up in downtown that people can take advantage of shopping too.
2: Yeah, Friday night is the Broomsticks and Brews. I think this is our second one.
0: Maybe third?
2: Is it third?
0: I don't know. Time flies when you're having fun.
2: Exactly, exactly. Come downtown, get your witch hat, grab a drink at all of the different participating stores, and have a lot of fun.
0: Yeah, a fun kind of adult trick-or-treating, if you will. Stores will have some drinks, some snacky things maybe, but also some sales and specials and shopping. So bring your friends, come to downtown Mount Pleasant and have a lot of fun. You know, Friday night will be an excellent opportunity to do that with the Broomsticks and Brews. And then that leads right into the Which Way to Main Street, which will be coming up, oh gosh, what, the 22nd?
2: Something like that, yeah.
0: Oof. So, yeah, so get out your Halloween costume. Sam, what are you going to be this year?
2: Grinch.
0: I was going to say grumpy old man, so I feel like we're getting, I feel like we were on the same wavelength here.
2: Yeah.
1: He's going to be a grumpy old man. He doesn't even have to change. He can just do this.
2: Exactly.
0: Okay, well, I'm going to leave this familial dispute to be off the air, but we want to invite folks, come have fun here at the Vintage Raven. Sam and Heidi, the whole crew, you're going to have a lot of fun right here on Jefferson Street in Mount Pleasant. They can't wait to see you, and we'll be back with more from the Vintage Raven on Jefferson Street next week.
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4: Well, good morning, everyone. It is time for our chamber update here on KILJ. How's it going, Rachel?
5: Great. Good morning, Allison. I brought a special guest with me today.
4: And I am very glad you did. I love this special guest.
5: I do, too. Jen Schwartz with Temp & Associates is going to talk to us all about Alive After 5 and their 40th, I almost said wedding, 40th anniversary.
6: Good morning.
5: So what's happening tonight?
6: So tonight at 5 o'clock in the Union Block building, which is right above my office, we are hosting our Live After 5 event. This is the first one we've done for 10 years because the last one we did was for our 30 year. So if I'm still here in 10 years, we'll do another one.
5: Awesome. Union Block is 111
6: West Monroe Street,
5: so we'll be on the third floor.
6: Correct. And there's an elevator.
5: Yes, light refreshments.
6: Yep, having some appetizers. Tina's whipping some stuff up and some desserts.
5: For those that don't know, what exactly does Temp Associates do?
6: So we are a staffing agency. We hire primarily manufacturing employees. We do some office clerical and

0: With Temp Associates almost 13 years, I can't picture myself doing anything else. It's been an enjoyable experience. I love my job. Yeah.
1: Cool. That's awesome. Awesome. So Alive After Five tonight. What else do you have exciting, Rachel?
2: Well, we are starting Henry County Leadership. Michaela and the staff and Mark Kempen over at SCC. I'm going to run over there as soon as I'm done here, but we're kicking off Henry County Leadership. It's a packed, fun day, and I'm excited to go to Alive After Five tonight.
1: Oh, yes, yes. And if you are a chamber member, make sure that you're at the Union Block building tonight, starting at 5 p.m. Let's see here. If I don't know if I'm a chamber member, what do I need to do?
2: Call our office, check our website.
1: Perfect.
2: Most awesome. Everybody is.
1: Is there anything else that you want to add?
2: Yes, really, really quickly. So the holiday parade, Holiday on Main Parade, is on

0: Because Zach Lane lies about where he lives and lies about Rob Sand. Rob isn't going to raise your taxes. Independent fact checkers rated that one false. And that company Lane attacks in his ads did create jobs, didn't pollute any drinking water, and didn't give donations to Rob Sand. Not a dime. It's all to distract from the fact Lane actually lives in Kansas. And the guy he handpicked as his running mate, Derek Wolf, is currently under criminal investigation, accused of fraud and theft for stiffing small family farmers. Recent court documents even allege Wolf's own livestock herd is starved and living in dangerous conditions. Lane's running for governor, but lives in Kansas, and his right hand is accused of theft and fraud. They're quite the pair. Lane and Wolf, wrong for Iowa.
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0: football players on our fantasy sports team. We compare sermons and singers and writers. It's hard to imagine a world where one thing isn't better than the other. God doesn't compare what God creates. Sure, we have preferences, and there's nothing wrong with that. There was a time when Jesus' disciples got into an argument about which of them was the greatest, and do you know how Jesus responded? He pulled a child onto his lap, saying, "Whoever welcomes children welcomes him." Greatness wasn't rated on strength and wealth or intelligence. Jesus said it was about humility and a childlike faith. He ushered in an entirely new set of rules. He said if we wanted to be great in his kingdom, we needed to be servants. Isn't that crazy? If you want to be great, you need to be a servant. That doesn't make sense to us. And if we wanted to be rich in him, we'd identify with the poor. It's hard to believe we don't have to be better than the person next to us in order to please God. Jesus said, however, he's impressed when we serve the people around us and lift their interests above ours. This is how things work with God. He's not looking at all of us like we're in a horse race to see who's in front. God looks at us and he sees his son, Jesus. God says we are perfect because of Jesus, and there's enough love to go around. God loves each of us like we're his favorite ice cream. He loves us like the mountains and the beach. He doesn't need us to be the same. We can stop trying to jockey with each other over position and instead stand shoulder to shoulder, knowing God's eternal love is poured out in equal measure to everyone. Who are you tempted to compare yourself to? And you know what? Maybe you should stop. Much love to you, my friends. You can also join us on Sunday mornings in person at 8 a.m. and 10 a.m. or watch our 10 a.m. service on our website, Facebook, or YouTube page. Much love, my friends, and remember, you all are truly, truly amazing.
1: 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Willems proposed a law forcing pregnant women to disclose to their boss how they plan to nurse their baby. It's true. 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That's not just wrong, it's creepy. Nate Willems, too liberal, too creepy.
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9: 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It is time to catch up with Heather from Your Dream Home Furniture and Floors. 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
10: I'm doing great on this a little bit rainy morning, but there is some sunshine popping out.
9: Oh, good. I'm glad there's sunshine downtown. 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
10: It's peeking through the clouds, so we can always believe that it will end up being a sunshiny day.
9: Absolutely. Well, tell me, I'm excited. We've been unwrapping October.
10: That's right. Last week, we unwrapped a holiday lounging upholstery sale. 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And tomorrow's Thursday, right?
9: Yes, it is.
10: Tomorrow at 9 a.m. on our live, we will be unwrapping our nice list pick for the week, which is going to be a great deal, super surprise, extra nice, that we will reveal tomorrow morning at 9 o'clock on our KILJ Live. And you got to be watching so you know what you have to come in and get at this amazing nice list pick.
9: Well, and that's the thing. People might be thinking, how in the world can she have deals this good? And that's because it's only Thursday through Saturday.
10: That's right, Thursday through Saturday, and you have to stop in, pick out what you want, and it is a limited time, and we're unwrapping a different category all week or all month, so we'll have new things we have two more weeks in October, so you got to keep watching, keep listening, and see what we've got going on. And I have to say, our team has done some pretty sweet little reels and things on Facebook, so you need to check those out and see what we've got going on.
9: And also, Heather, when we think about unwrapping, that brings us to the holidays. Do we want to talk about Thanksgiving? Do we want to talk about Christmas? Which holiday do we want to bring up first today?
10: Well, we could go in order, right? So the reason we're doing an Unwrap October, it is a head start on the holidays event so that we can start thinking a little bit about Christmas shopping, preparing for the holidays, and we've got Thanksgiving coming up. So that is still fall decor and all kinds of fun things, which we have an abundance of in the store. So if you're looking for a new dining table, if you're looking for something to put on the top of the dining table, we have some of the cutest little turkeys and all kinds of fall foliage and decor. So we have wreaths, so you'll need to come in and check that out and get your house ready before your holiday events, Thanksgiving, and of course Christmas. Our new Christmas decor keeps popping in. We've got some great new stuff, and we have more stuff arriving. It's supposed to be here in the next 2 weeks.
9: Oh my goodness, that's so exciting. And when I think of holidays, that also brings me to maybe you are in charge of hosting and you have to make the big meals. Everybody comes over and you realize this kitchen is not functional. Now, if I have a kitchen issue or if I have a bathroom issue, can I go to your Dream Home Furniture and Floors and get that fixed?
10: You certainly can. We do kitchen cabinets and countertops and bathroom vanities, ceramic tile and solid surface showers. Anything that you need, we can do. And, of course, all of the flooring as well for those. So you stop in and we will help you design your dream and make sure it meets what you need. Now, I don't think we're going to get it done by the holidays this year, but we can start getting ready for next.
9: Absolutely. And then, Heather, did you get anything new this week that you would like to highlight?
10: Let's see. What did we get new this week? I am thinking we got some new lift chairs in. We've got some smaller lift chairs in the junior petite size. So those of us who are vertically challenged have that option to where actually when you sit down, your feet touch the floor. And we've got some new lift chairs in different categories and those that have come in the last week. And we did get some new Carnveen flooring samples in the last week. They upgraded our Van Gogh rack, so we have some great new vinyl plank in the wood look options in our Carnveen flooring.
9: Awesome. Well, where can we head to check out all of these great items and find our wonderful holiday decor?
10: We are located on the southwest corner of the square in beautiful downtown Mount Pleasant. You can park in the public parking lot in front of the fire station and come in our Washington Street door, or you can park on Jefferson Street and come in that door. We're open Monday through Friday, 10 to 5, Saturday, 10 to 1. 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
9: Awesome, Heather. I'll see you tomorrow at 9.
10: Sounds great.
11: It's a mostly red day on the screen, with the exception of the soybean complex. This is Market Matters on the Iowa Agribusiness Radio Network. I'm Dustin Huffman. Front month corn futures fractionally lower. Deferred contracts are mixed. Soybean futures right now anywhere from 6 to 7 cents higher. We'll take a look at those numbers here in just a moment. Yesterday we saw December corn drop a quarter cent. November beans was down 4 cents. December Kansas City wheat was down 3 cents as well. Corn basis was weaker on Tuesday as well. Row crop markets traded relatively quiet. The latest weekly export inspection data shows both corn and soybeans bookings running ahead of a year ago, which may have limited Tuesday's losses. After the close, the USDA reported the corn harvest nationally at 30%, while 46% of the soybean crop is out. Harvest weather is expected to turn wet in the Midwest again beginning tomorrow. A frost is expected in the Midwest this weekend as well. Regarding crop quality, some train shipments of soybeans headed to the Pacific Northwest are reportedly being rejected because of discoloration known as SBOC. Buyers are scrutinizing loads as soybean harvest nears its halfway point. Crude oil is rising early today amid ongoing attacks on shipping in the Strait of Hormuz. The Dow right now is up 207 points. European markets are higher. Asian markets aren't trading lower. Livestock side of things, cash market's still at a standstill, especially in the north this week, as many feedlots are sitting full of cattle ready to ship any day, yet bids are difficult to get. Cash prices seem to be strong in the south, yet the north faces a power struggle of who will win as we wait and see what trades later this week. Opening cattle calls are going to be higher to steady. Hogs look to be lower. We'll take a look at the numbers next.
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11: December corn down 3/4 at 482 even. March down a half at 496 even. November beans up 6 3/4 at 1290 and a half. January up 6 3/4 at 1306 3/4. Soybean meal is $1.50 higher at 364.70. Soy oil 8 cents higher at 68.10. Chicago wheat down 3 1/4 at 666 even. Kansas wheat down 4 3/4. That's at 707 1/2. Kansas spring wheat down a nickel at $7.50. Minneapolis wheat up 2 1/2 at 691 1/2. That's Market Matters.
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8: Well, good morning. It is time for our Classifieds here on KILJ, and I have something special for you. 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That's going to be after we tell you about what is for lunch at the Mount Pleasant Coffee Depot. So if you need our number, get ready to dial 319-385-8728, but not until after Mount Pleasant Coffee Depot. All right, our first listing for Classified, we have our Christian Books, cookbooks, headboard, and frame for sale still. This is a Christian fiction book collection, including Amish novels. 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This number is 319-217-8310. 319-217-8310. Right now it is 61 degrees outside. Today's a high of 67, a low of 56, about a 20% chance of rain right now. When we head into Wednesday evening, it's a 75% chance of rain tonight. Looking at Thursday, that rain is going to stick around, 90% chance of thunderstorms on Thursday, a little cooler with a high of 66, low of 45. It's going to get even cooler on Friday. Friday's going to be our coolest day of the week. High of 55, low of 34, about a 15% chance of rain very early Friday. That shapes us up for a weekend of beautiful fall weather. Saturday, sunny with a high of 59, a low of 40. Sunday, high of 67, low of 47. And taking a peek into next week, Monday is set to be a high of 69, a low of 48. But right now it is 61 degrees outside. We have some more rain on the way, about a 75% chance tonight. And then definitely some thunderstorms tomorrow for our Thursday. But a high of 67, low of 56 for today. Moving over to the Mount Pleasant Coffee Depot, what is for lunch today? It is meatloaf with mashed potatoes and gravy and your choice of corn or green beans. That sounds delicious. They are serving from 11 to 1 today. Now, I promised you we were going to give away two tickets to Thrasher's House of Terror. If you have not heard, Thrasher's House of Terror is in full swing. This weekend is the first weekend for Haunted Rails. If you would like two tickets to Thrasher's House of Terror, we will take the first caller. Our number again, 319-385-8728. I gave you a little bit of a chance to get that number typed in, so I got to take the first caller, see who can type it the fastest. But 319-385-8728. 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So make sure that you are able to get your tickets for free. Again, two tickets to Thrasher's House of Terror. That is tonight. Actually, not tonight. Tomorrow night from 6 to 10. This weekend, 6 to midnight. If you are in line by midnight, they'll be sure you get through the house. But those tickets are up for grabs. All you have to do is call 319-385-8728. And of course, have a wonderful day.
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0: This is information from around the world on KILJ.
1: Pope Leo is said to be resting peacefully after undergoing surgery for lung cancer and could be in a Rome hospital for a week. Meantime, Florida Catholics are being called to prayer. Natalie Rodriguez reports.
2: Miami Archbishop Thomas Wenske is leading Florida Catholics in prayer following Pope Leo XIV's lung cancer diagnosis. The 71-year-old pontiff recently underwent a successful surgery in Rome to remove a malignant nodule in part of his right lung. Wenske issued an official statement asking local parishes for spiritual support during his recovery.
1: President Trump will be campaigning in two states today ahead of the midterms. Trump starts the day in Las Vegas before heading to Arizona for a rally in Bullhead City to promote GOP governor candidate Andy Biggs. The president will then head to Montana for a rally with congressional candidate Aaron Flint. Sam Speck reports President Trump will soon visit Kansas.
3: The president is to hold a campaign rally for Republican Senator Roger Marshall. The rally is scheduled for this upcoming Monday with doors opening at 2:30 p.m. and the president expected to speak around 6 p.m. Now, keep in mind, the location has not yet been disclosed. The visit comes as Marshall faces a tough challenge from Reverend Adam Hamilton in a closely watched Senate race. Trump's visit to Wichita follows a recent social media post hinting at a, quote, Kansas-style rally and is a part of his campaign efforts to support Republican candidates in red-leading states.
1: A Democrat running for re-election in Georgia says he will not run for president. President in 2028, Tammy Trujillo reports.
4: Incumbent Senator John Ossoff made the vow Tuesday night in a debate against his opponent, Republican Congressman Mike Collins. Ossoff's been considered by some Democrats as a possible contender for 28 and was asked by one of the moderators if he was thinking of running. Ossoff said he had zero interest in running for president and is focused on winning a second six-year term in Georgia.
1: SeaWorld Orlando has temporarily closed its Mako Hyper roller coaster. The precautionary shutdown follows an incident Monday where a 42-year-old rider fell to his death from the Goliath coaster at Six Flags Over Georgia. I'm Jennifer Kuiper. A Saudi man working as an OpenAI engineer is facing charges after allegedly planting a listening device inside an executive conference room at the company's San Francisco office. More from Mark Mayfield.
5: The Justice Department announced Tuesday that Abdulrahman Al-Fuzan was arrested Friday and charged with using or attempting to use a device to intercept oral communications. FBI Director Kash Patel said that Al-Fuzan was trying to record sensitive information about the company's tech. OpenAI discovered the device on September the 30th, plugged into the back of a television in a room used for confidential discussions involving proprietary research. He faces up to 5 years in prison if convicted.
1: California authorities have shut down a beach near Los Angeles because of a shark sighting. Huntington Beach lifeguards say they spotted a 10 to 12 foot great white shark showing aggressive behavior yesterday afternoon. Grocery store giant Kroger is planning to lay off 3,000 corporate employees over the next 3 years, telling employees in a memo that it must adapt and take advantage of technology. University of Cincinnati economics professor Michael Jones says the company has recently had some financial challenges, including a blocked merger.
6: Along with the write-off from the automated fulfillment centers, we knew that Kroger needed to make decisions in order to bring costs down.
1: Last month, Kroger laid out its AI plans that it said will aim to improve the customer experience, make work easier for associates, and produce better business outcomes. The company employs about 409,000 workers. Apple is showing off its new household products for consumers. The tech giant has unveiled HomeView. It's a home hub device that can be placed on a wall or table and features a 7-inch display and is equipped with Siri AI. Apple has also announced its Apple TV 4K, which comes with a redesigned remote that plays a sound if it gets lost. Both products have a $299 price tag and will be available November 13th. I'm Jennifer Kuiper.
7: This is Radio Iowa. The two candidates running for U.S. Senate didn't disagree on everything during last night's debate hosted by WHO-TV. Both have outlined steps for easing the price of gasoline and diesel, and both expressed opposition to President Trump's move to import diesel from Russia. After Russia invaded Ukraine in 2022, Republican Ashley Hinson voted to ban Russian energy imports.
8: I'm proud to have voted for sanctions against Russia. I'm banned from Russia because of my stance on being tough on them and supporting Ukraine. And we cannot allow Vladimir Putin to win that war.
7: Democrat Josh Turek says reducing gas and diesel prices is a priority.
9: But I don't think it should be at the expense of benefiting the economy of someone like a Vladimir Putin, who we clearly cannot trust.
7: Both candidates also said local officials should make the decisions about where data centers may and may not be built. And both Hinson and Turek oppose a federal moratorium on the construction of data centers. 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
0: From your Southeast Iowa Information Center, I'm Allison Jacobs. Early voting begins today, Wednesday, October 14th, across Iowa, and county auditor's offices will begin mailing absentee ballots to voters who have requested them. Voters wishing to cast their ballots early in person can do so at their county auditor's office located at the county courthouse. In Henry County, the auditor's office is open Monday through Friday from 8 a.m. to 4:30 p.m. It's important to remember that early in-person voting takes place at the county courthouse, not at your regular Election Day polling location. On Tuesday, November 3rd, however, voters casting their ballots in person will need to report to their designated polling locations. With several contested races on the ballot, voters are encouraged to learn about the candidates before heading to the polls. Tuesday evening, KILJ hosted its Henry County Attorney Candidate Forum, featuring Republican Becky Wilson and Independent Abby Lichty. The candidates discussed a wide range of issues, including the county attorney's office budget and staffing, case management, prosecution practices, victims' rights, individual rights, and questions submitted by KILJ listeners. For those who missed the forum, the full recording is available on KILJ Radio's Spotify page and at KILJ.com under the special programming section. Also available in the same locations are last week's candidate forum between Heidi Zank and Sam Reapy for Henry County Supervisor. Early voting begins today and continues through November 2nd, with Election Day on November 3rd. With early voting beginning today in Iowa, Des Moines County Auditor Sarah Doty is addressing misinformation circulating on social media about markings on election ballots. Doty says a social media post claims that if a poll worker writes anything on a ballot before handing it to a voter, that ballot will be disqualified. However, she says that information is misleading and does not accurately reflect Iowa election law. Under Iowa Code Section 4982, precinct election officials are required to place their initials on each ballot issued to a voter. Those initials are a required part of the election process and do not invalidate the ballot. Doty encourages voters who notice an unexpected mark on their ballot to ask election officials for clarification before casting it. She also reminds voters that if they make a mistake while filling out their ballot, Iowa law allows them to return the spoiled ballot and request a replacement. Voters may receive up to 3 ballots total. Anyone with questions about election procedures in Des Moines County can contact Auditor Sarah Doty's office at 319-753-8232.
12: It's October 14th, I'm Slayton Swords, and it's time for the Sports Hour with High School Volleyball. Wampanoag managed to take down Winfield Mountain Union in 4 sets last night by scores of 25-20, 25-24, 17-25, and 25-12. Annika Greiner and Taya Wagner each secured double-doubles, with Greiner dishing out 21 assists and 11 kills, while Wagner collected 26 assists and 12 kills. For Class 1A Region 3, Wampanoag will host Waco on Monday, October 19th at 7 p.m., while Winfield Mountain Union will compete against Calamus Wheatland at 7 p.m. at home. Van Buren County fell to Central Lee in 4 sets last night. Briley Cook tied at 16 assists and 10 kills in the winning effort for the Hawks. In Class 2A Region 8, the Warriors will square off against Cardinal on Monday at 7 p.m. on the road. Central Lee will make the trip to Solon for their Class 3A Region 5 quarterfinal matchup on Tuesday, October 20th at 7 p.m. West Burlington swept Danville last night, 25-17 in the first two sets and 25-15 in the third set. Kaylee Webb took over the game for the Falcons, finishing the night with 24 kills, while Olivia Bauer notched 12 kills for the Bears. Danville will hold an invite tomorrow, October 15th, with Burlington, Notre Dame, Columbus, and Mount Pleasant making the trip. West Burlington will take on New London at home tomorrow at 7 p.m. Burlington, Notre Dame celebrated their senior night with a contentious four-set victory over Minneapolis last night by scores of 26-24, 25-21, 19-25, and 25-20. Addy Steffener tabbed 31 assists and an ace in the effort for the Bullets. Minneapolis will host a tournament tomorrow with number 5 Holy Trinity Catholic joining the fray. Columbus went the distance with Hillcrest Academy last night but lost the fifth set, 15-8. Kate Tonemeyer claimed 17 kills and 4 aces for the Wildcats. Washington will host Ottumwa tomorrow at 6:45 p.m. and Fairfield will make the trip to Albia tomorrow at 6:45 p.m. Moving on to high school cross country, the Southeast Conference held their conference meet last night, and the Washington boys team snuck past Fairfield to sweep the individual and team championships, while the Washington girls team made it a full sweep, scoring 54 points for the conference title. In the boys race, Washington's Parker Shantz claimed the conference crown with a time of 16 minutes and 21 seconds, just 5 seconds faster than Mount Pleasant's Silas Hewlett, who took the silver and all conference honors. The Demons had Ethan Hotchkiss take the bronze medal, followed by Jack Shepard in 4th place. Fairfield had a trio of runners grab a spot in the top 10 in Elijah Hamilton in 6th place, Bryce Boatwright in 7th place, and Parker Reed in 9th place. On the girls' side, Quintry Lee of Mount Pleasant snatched the individual gold with a mark of 20 minutes and 25 seconds, while Zoe Cansavalos of Burlington took the runner-up spot. The Greyhounds also had Ava Brandenburg earn all-conference with a 9th place finish. Washington was anchored by Emma Horak's bronze medal time of 21 minutes and 9 seconds, along with Emma Keels and Eliana Martin's top 10 finishes. Fairfield also had a pair of NAB all-conference honors, as Ava Jones took 4th place with a time of 21 minutes and 28 seconds, and Kensley Flick's time of 21 minutes and 56 seconds was good enough for 6th place. Washington will host a state qualifying meet for Class 3A, with Fairfield, Fort Madison, Keokuk, and Mount Pleasant making the trip on October 21st. The Southeast Iowa Super Conference meet was last night, and the Notre Dame West Burlington boys team defeated Columbus by 4 points to secure the conference championship, despite 4 all-conference runners for the Wildcats, including a 3rd place finish by Leandre Siant. Landry Loeffler of Van Buren County nabbed 7th place to finish on the all-conference team. On the girls' side, Waco's Josie Dykstra took home the conference championship, while her teammate Macy Carter claimed the bronze medal. The Central League girls' team snatched the conference championship, while the Van Buren County girls' team took 3rd place with Kaylee Snowgren's 14th place finish, earning all-conference. Nadia Keller of Columbus grabbed 12th place as a lone all-conference bid for the Wildcats. Van Buren County will host a Class 1A Region 8 state qualifier meet with Columbus, Danville, New London, Waco, Wapello, and Winfrey Mountain Union participating on October 22nd, and Minneapolis, Central Lee, and Notre Dame West Burlington will compete at Regina Catholic for their Class 2A state qualifying meet on October 22nd. For high school girls tennis at the state team tournament yesterday, Waukee Northwest wrapped up a perfect season with a 5-1 win over Johnston for the Class 2A title, while Boone Breeze passed Xavier 5-2 for the Class 1A championship. Moving on to high school football, in a 5-star matchup, number 3 Mount Pleasant will be hitting the road to face off against number 1 Solon on Friday, October 16th, with kickoff at 7:30 p.m. KILJ 105.5 FM, KILJ.com. Be on the call with the pregame show at 7:15 p.m. Danville will celebrate their senior night on Friday at 7 p.m. against Wapello. Columbus will take on Pekin on the road on Friday at 7 p.m. Van Buren County will look to make it 3 wins in a row on Friday at South Tama County at 7 p.m. Washington will hit the road to play Fort Madison on Friday at 7:30 p.m. Fairfield will travel to Keokuk on Friday at 7 p.m. Waco will host number 2 Iowa Valley on Friday at 7 p.m. Winfrey Mountain Union will compete on Friday at 7 p.m. against Belle Plaine on the road. Minneapolis will end the regular season with a trip to Central Lee on Friday at 7 p.m. And West Burlington Notre Dame will fly the number 7 Mid Prairie on Friday with kickoff at 7:15 p.m. Over at Southeastern Community College, the men's and women's soccer teams will host North Iowa Area Community College today. And the volleyball team will hit the road to play Southwestern Community College tonight at 6 p.m. And it's out time for this day in sports history, 1908. The MLB World Series, the Chicago Cubs beat the Detroit Tigers 2-0

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1: Here's your KILJ forecast for Southeast Iowa. Daytime highs approaching 67 today under overcast skies with a slight chance of rain showers. Winds out of the north, 5 to 10 miles per hour. Overcast skies again tonight. Slight chance of rain showers. Lows level off around 56. Thunderstorms likely tomorrow. High of 66. Dry with temperatures a bit below average Friday and Saturday, and highs from the mid-50s to the low 60s. I'm meteorologist Paul Trombley. Currently, it's 61 degrees.
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3: Good morning, everyone. Thank you for tuning in to KILJ. I'm here with Vicki from the Mount Pleasant Farmers Market. How are you doing today, Vicki?
4: Oh, my gosh. We only have two markets left. This week, Wednesday and Saturday, are the last two markets for the 2026 regular season. And with it being Wednesday, of course, the Amish are with us. They've got their fry pies, variety of pies, sizes, flavors, cakes, cookies, donuts, donut holes, farm fresh eggs, noodles, and yeah, they just show up with tables and tables of yummy goodness. Jessica is going to be there with her Halloween decor, jewelry, resin table. This thing is beautiful. You guys have got to check out her creations. And she has made a chess set out of resin. And she is also doing signups for fall mini photo shoot sessions. She did this last year at Winter's Market also. Boatings are only going to be with us this Wednesday. They've got squash, pumpkins, peppers, fall decorations, birdhouses, and wooden handcrafted items. And they have picked all of their green beans. So if you buy 3 or more pounds of green beans from them, they are $3 a pound. They're ready to get rid of their produce for the season. Garmo's are only with us today. They've got cookies, pumpkin bread, apple cider bread, and pretzels. Pretzels are phenomenal. And then we've got a list of vendors that are there both days. Relay for Life team, No One Walks Alone. 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They've got crocheted toys, bath scrubbies, facial scrubbies, potholders, Iowa Hawkeye and Cyclone team scrubbies. They've got a large Hawkeye fleece blanket. It's just amazing. I'm going to have to get pictures and get them posted on Facebook today. They also make bowl koozies, a large variety of decorative hanging towels, all seasons and holiday and themes, and they've still got new stuff coming. Brian, he's got his farm fresh eggs, and he is now licensed to sell frozen chicken at market. He's also got some cucumbers and zucchini. Leon, he's our on-site blade sharpening guy. He does scissors, lawnmower blades, knives, etc., and he'll do them right while you wait. Gerald, he's got tables and tables of produce, green beans, potatoes, onions, kale, peppers, tomatoes, apples, pears, pumpkins, huge sweet potatoes. Some of these are the size of footballs, so definitely would make a meal. Eggplants, okra, and more produce. I've got sweatshirts, cutting boards. I've started doing Christmas ornaments, Christmas decorations. I've got cardinal and holiday decorations, new fall designs, and patriotic themes. Brandon, he has got white sweet potatoes. If you've never tried them, stop by and ask him about those. He's also got radishes, green beans, potatoes, tomatoes, and more produce. Snickers are with us. You guys have got, I've been posting these pictures on the Mount Pleasant, Iowa Farmers Market Facebook page. These snake gourds, they have grown, are just an incredible sight to see, and they will dry out. So if you want to get them, decorate them, they are just really, really neat. So, yeah, they've got spooky giant Halloween vegetables, black tomatoes, purple potatoes, green beans, giant onions, watermelon, zucchini, and eggplant. I know I posted the pictures last week when Marty showed up with a truckload of some of this giant produce that made it to the state fair. Just phenomenal the way they grow these things. Val's going to be there with her gnomes just on Saturday, hand-painted cards and her handcrafted bowls. Michael's there with his farm fresh eggs. You can buy them by the half dozen, whole dozen, or 18 packs. Julie is there with her soaps, wax melts, shampoo bars, lotion bars, lip balms. That's just kind of a quick lowdown. Yeah, Saturday sounds like it's going to be a little chilly, but that is the last day for this season. We're under the pavilion, so yeah, we've still got the shelter. I want to give a big shout out and thanks to all the customers and vendors. It's been an absolutely amazing year. Winter Market does start November 14th through December 19th at the Presbyterian Church. It's Saturdays only, 9 to 12, and we do have flyers posted at

0: market and also little business cards. So you grab one of those to help you remember times and dates. WIC and senior checks do expire at the end of this month. So I just can't believe the season's wrapping up already.
1: Well, Vicki, we'd like to thank you for always calling in and giving us, like you said, the lowdown of everything that's at the Mount Pleasant Farmers Market. 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And Vicki, thank you so much for joining
0: tonight,
1: us.
0: Tonight, 4 to 6. Yep, tonight, 4 to 6, Saturdays, 8:30 to 11. And if you're interested in being a winter market vendor, you can message me, you can message Farmers Market page, or stop by Farmers Market, and we can help you get headed in the right direction.

0: This October, the Mount Pleasant Community Theater invites audiences to step out of the everyday and into the world of a master of macabre. Did you know that Edgar Allan Poe's masterpiece, The Raven, was an instant national sensation upon its publication in 1845? Yet it paid the author a mere $9. Now, his timeless tales of suspense and supernatural dread are taking center stage in the Edgar Allan Poe Afterlife Radio Show. The production will run for three performances only at the Hedelator Performing Arts Center, located in Mount Pleasant, Iowa, on Friday, October 16th at 7 p.m., Saturday, October 17th at 7 p.m., and Sunday, October 18th at 2 p.m. Tickets are available online at the door and Brown Shoe Fit in Mount Pleasant, with adults paying $15, students for $10, children 5 and under for free. And we'll see you folks there.
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8: 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Dorchester, Wisconsin this morning is a dollar lower at 55. Major direct markets will likely have at least a lower undertone after yesterday's big closing negotiated run. Also, pork dropped $2.29 yesterday to 80.68. The estimated hog slaughter on Tuesday was 496,000 head. That's up 2,000 on the week and about 6,000 on the year. Box beef was weak. Choice was down 41 cents at 375.15. Select was 46 lower at 353.67. In Chicago, November beans are down 2.75. December corn's 2 lower, and December wheat is down 2.25. Overall, just not seeing a lot of fresh fundamental news out here to start the session, aside from China buying 470,000 tons of U.S. beans ahead of the open. Largely, the focus continues to be on field work. U.S. soybean and corn harvest and winter replanting all made solid advances over the last week, even if they remain slower than normal. And while there are going to be some near-term fieldwork delays here in much of the Midwest and Plains, after that, most of the region is expected to see a drier pattern. Some areas, though, are going to see a freeze. Live cattle are mixed, and live and feeder cattle are both on the mostly lower side of things as they wait for direct business. Asking prices yesterday in Texas were at 230 live. Most active December live is down 17 at 226.17. November feeders are $1.15 lower at 339.87. And with that drop in pork, December hogs are down 125 at 66.77. February's 107 lower at 68.52. John Perkins, Brownfield.

Here's your KILJ forecast for Southeast Iowa. Cloudy today with a slight chance for showers. High of 67. North winds 5 to 10 miles per hour. Slight chance of rain showers tonight. Lows dip down to about 56. Cloudy skies expected. Storms likely tomorrow. High temperatures reach up to 66. Overcast skies. Partly cloudy skies Friday with a high of 55. 59 Saturday. I'm meteorologist Paul Trombley. Right now, 61.

0: The Mount Pleasant Farmers Market's open from 4 to 6 p.m. under the Wright Family Pavilion at McMillan Park. And then on Saturday, October 17th, that's the last day for the market for this year, from 8:30 a.m. to 11 a.m. Stop by and see the fresh fruit and veggies, baked goods, and much more. 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
1: 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I'm John Perkins with a Brownfield Market Update. 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Soybeans are lower. Parts of the region will see near-term harvest delays, but conditions generally look drier after that. China did buy 470,000 tons of U.S. soybeans out of the open. That is the first announced sale to China in just about 2 weeks. November beans are 3 1/4 lower at 1280 and a half, and January's down 4 at 1296. December bean meal's 350 lower at 359.70. December bean oil's down 77 at 67.25. Corn's down, monitoring harvest progress with near-term delays probable ahead of more favorable conditions. Demand's solid, but Argentina currently has an edge on export prices. December corn's 3 1/2 lower at 479 1/4. March is down 3 1/2 at 493. Wheat's down. Export demand's slow because of relatively high U.S. prices. Winter wheat planting and emergence are behind most recent years, but that could speed up after storms move out. December Chicago's 2 1/2 lower at 666 3/4. With concerns about crop conditions, December cotton is 43 higher at 80.94, but with harvest pressure, November rice is down 10 1/2 at 17 10 1/2. Live and feeder cattle are lower, waiting for direct business to get underway. December live is down 20 at 226.20. February's 22 lower at 228.35. November feeders are down 90 at 340.12. January feeders are 62 lower at 335.22. And hogs are pressured by yesterday's drop in pork. December's down $1.42 at 66.60. February leans 120 lower at 68.40. And over in the broader market, crude oil is back above $95 a barrel. Meanwhile, the Dow Jones Industrial Average is about 40 points higher. I'm John Perkins with a Brownfield Market Update.

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0: soybeans, corn, cattle, and hogs are lower. I'm John Perkins with a Brownfield Market Update. Farming's in your DNA and Stein's as well. 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Stein has yield. Live life your way with Stein. Soybeans and corn are down, expecting some near-term harvest delays, but better weather after that. November beans are down 5 1/4 at 1278.5. January 6.5 lower at 1293.5. December corn's down 3 at 479.75. March 3 1/4 lower at 493.25. Live and feeder cattle are waiting for direct business to get started. December live's down 30 at 226.07. February's 25 lower at 228.32. November feeders are down 80 at 340.22. And on technical weakness and yesterday's drop in pork, December hogs are down 145 at 66.57. February lean's $1.27 lower at 68.32. Brownfield.
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7: But Christina Bohannon has been running for Congress for 5 years, and her own financial disclosure shows she already holds hundreds of thousands in individual stocks, including big tech stocks that Congress regulates. 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
8: Slight chance of rain showers today. Otherwise, cloudy skies expected. Highs level off around 67. Northerly winds 5 to 10 miles per hour. Cloudy tonight. Slight chance of rain showers. Lows dip down to about 56. I'm meteorologist Paul Frombly. Right now, it's 61 degrees. It's

Every morning at the mine you could see him arrive. He stood 6 foot six and weighed 245, kind of broad at the shoulder and narrow at the hip. And everybody knew you didn't give no lip to Big John.

Nobody seemed to know where John called home. He just drifted into town and stayed all alone. He didn't say much, he kind of quiet and shy. And if you spoke at all, you just said hi to Big John. Somebody said he came from New Orleans, where he got in a fight over a Cajun queen, and a crashing blow from a huge right hand sent a Louisiana fella to the promised land, Big John.

bottom of the mine when a timber cracked and men started crying. Miners were praying and hearts beat fast, and everybody thought that they'd breathed their last except John. Through the dust and the smoke of this man-made hell walked a giant of a man that the miners knew well, grabbed a sagging timber and gave out with a groan, and like a giant oak tree just stood there alone, Big John.

Then a miner yelled out, "There's a light up above," and 20 men scrambled from a would-be grave. Now there's only one left down there to save Big John. With Jackson timbers, they started back down. Then came that rumble way down in the ground, and the smoke and gas belched out of that mine. Everybody knew it was the end of the line.

Now they never reopened that worthless pit. They just placed a marble stand in front of it. These few words are written on that stand. At the bottom of this mine lies a big, big man. Big John.

0: This is information from around the world on KILJ.
1: New inflation numbers are coming in a bit hotter than expected. The consumer price index for September rose to a 12-month rate of 3.7%. Soaring energy costs are mainly the reason for the inflation uptick, with gas prices up just over 9% and food prices jumping 2.5% from a year ago. President Trump says no one has done more for Alaska than him. Mark Mayfield with that.
2: Speaking at a rally in Wasilla Tuesday, Trump urged supporters to re-elect Republican Senator Dan Sullivan and warned of the consequences of a Democratic victory in the upcoming midterms.
3: I've done more for this state than any other state in the union, and they'll repeal it immediately.
2: Trump was joined at the rally by Sullivan and Congressman Nick Begich, who's also running for re-election. The president's visit comes with the midterms just 3 weeks away. Trump is also set to visit Arizona, Montana, and Georgia this week.
1: Cornell University faculty begin debate on a no-confidence resolution condemning Cornell's response to sexual violence. It comes after a group of male students was accused last month of raping a woman at a fraternity house in 2024. Members of Cornell's Sexual Assault Task Force will address faculty at the meeting. A formal vote on the resolution is set to take place later this month. The San Diego neighborhood of Poway is drawing a line on AI infrastructure.
4: The Poway City Council has voted to ban large AI data centers in the city after residents raised concerns about power demand, water use, and noise. The debate centered on whether large server facilities would strain resources and change the character of the community. The new policy blocks large AI data center projects within Poway, and any future changes would have to come back through the city decision-making process. I'm John Fink.
1: Bank of America is being hit with $1 billion in penalties over alleged money laundering. The U.S. Treasury has announced over $1.2 billion in penalties against the nation's second largest bank for the alleged violation of anti-money laundering and sanction laws. The Treasury Department says the fines stem from the bank's failure to report over $5 billion in suspicious transactions, including some that were indicative of Chinese money laundering networks. I'm Jennifer Kuiper. California Attorney General Rob Bonta is asking a federal judge to hold Martin Shkreli in civil contempt for allegedly violating a lifetime ban from the pharmaceutical industry. Tammy Trujillo reports.
5: Shkreli, also known as Pharma Bro, was banned in 2022 after authorities accused him of using illegal tactics to block competition and drive up the price of a potentially life-saving drug used to treat parasitic infections. After Shkreli acquired the rights to Peregrine in 2015, the price jumped from $17.50 a tablet to $750 a tablet. On Tuesday, Bonta accused Shkreli of violating the ban by trading drug company stocks and conducting business in the pharmaceutical industry. Bonta is joined by the Federal Trade Commission and attorneys general from Illinois, New York, North Carolina, Ohio, Pennsylvania, and Virginia in asking the court to hold Shkreli in contempt and sanction him.
1: Homicides are down this year in Philadelphia. New data reveals a 24% drop in homicides compared to this point last year. It totals out to 136 to date. Violent crimes and property crimes are also down. The Rays have drawn even in the American League Championship Series. The team silenced the Guardians 3-1 in Game 2 from St. Pete. Rays manager Kevin Cash says they took advantage of an error by Jose Ramirez.
6: You know, we were fortunate to maybe catch a break there, but once you catch the break, it's kind of what you do with it, and Liam picked us up in a big way. He had a lot of good at-bats against Messick tonight, who's obviously very tough.
1: Cleveland will try to regain control of the series in Game 3 from the Buckeye State tomorrow. A Dodgers star will be in the lineup tonight despite a recent poor performance. Jason Campadonia has the details.
7: The chatter online had been circling around Dodgers manager Dave Roberts sitting super slugger Shohei Ohtani.
8: To be clear, it was never a benching.
7: Roberts says that there may be a hitch in Ohtani's swing.
8: And talking to him, he feels like he's close to finding something mechanically.
7: The Dodgers skipper says great players want to play.
8: Great conversation, and I'm excited about having him in there.
7: First pitch of Game 3 of the NLCS from Dodger Stadium is tonight at 5 o'clock.
1: I'm Jennifer Kuiper.
9: This is Radio Iowa. The two candidates running for U.S. Senate didn't disagree on everything during last night's debate hosted by WHO-TV. Both have outlined steps for easing the price of gasoline and diesel, and both expressed opposition to President Trump's move to import diesel from Russia. After Russia invaded Ukraine in 2022, Republican Ashley Hinson voted to ban Russian energy imports.
10: I'm proud to have voted for sanctions against Russia. I'm banned from Russia because of my stance on being tough on them and supporting Ukraine. And we cannot allow Vladimir Putin to win that war.
9: Democrat Josh Turek says reducing gas and diesel prices is a priority.
11: But I don't think it should be at the expense of benefiting the economy of someone like a Vladimir Putin, who we clearly cannot trust.
9: Both candidates also said local officials should make the decisions about where data centers may and may not be built. And both Hinson and Turek oppose a federal moratorium on the construction of data centers. 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
14: From your Southeast Iowa Information Center, I'm Allison Jacobs. Early voting begins today, Wednesday, October 14th, across Iowa, and county auditor's offices will begin mailing absentee ballots to voters who have requested them. Voters wishing to cast their ballots early in person can do so at their county auditor's office located at the county courthouse. In Henry County, the auditor's office is open Monday through Friday from 8 a.m. to 4:30 p.m. It's important to remember that early in-person voting takes place at the county courthouse, not at your regular Election Day polling location. On Tuesday, November 3rd, however, voters casting their ballots in person will need to report to their designated polling locations. With several contested races on the ballot, voters are encouraged to learn about the candidates before heading to the polls. Tuesday evening, KILJ hosted its Henry County Attorney Candidate Forum, featuring Republican Becky Wilson and Independent Abby Lichty. The candidates discussed a wide range of issues, including the county attorney's office budget and staffing, case management, prosecution practices, victims' rights, individual rights, and questions submitted by KILJ listeners. For those who missed the forum, the full recording is available on KILJ Radio's Spotify page and at KILJ.com under the special programming section. Also available in the same locations are last week's candidate forum between Heidi Zank and Sam Reapy for Henry County Supervisor. Early voting begins today and continues through November 2nd, with Election Day on November 3rd. With early voting beginning today in Iowa, Des Moines County Auditor Sarah Doty is addressing misinformation circulating on social media about markings on election ballots. Doty says a social media post claims that if a poll worker writes anything on a ballot before handing it to a voter, that ballot will be disqualified. However, she says that information is misleading and does not accurately reflect Iowa election law. Under Iowa Code Section 4982, precinct election officials are required to place their initials on each ballot issued to a voter. Those initials are a required part of the election process and do not invalidate the ballot. Doty encourages voters who notice an unexpected mark on their ballot to ask election officials for clarification before casting it. She also reminds voters that if they make a mistake while filling out their ballot, Iowa law allows them to return the spoiled ballot and request a replacement. Voters may receive up to 3 ballots total. Anyone with questions about election procedures in Des Moines County can contact Auditor Sarah Doty's office at 319-753-8232.
15: It's October 14th, I'm Slayton Swords, and it's time for the sports start with high school volleyball. Wampolo managed to take down Winfield Mountain Union in 4 sets last night by scores of 25-20, 25-24, 17-25, and 25-12. Annika Greiner and Taya Wagner each secured double-doubles, with Greiner dishing out 21 assists and 11 kills, while Wagner collected 26 assists and 12 kills. For Class 1A Region 3, Wampolo will host Waco on Monday, October 19th at 7 p.m., while Winfield Mountain Union will compete against Calamus Wheatland at 7 p.m. at home. Van Buren County fell to Central Lee in 4 sets last night. Briley Cook tied at 16 assists and 10 kills in the winning effort for the Hawks. In Class 2A Region 8, the Warriors will square off against Cardinal on Monday at 7 p.m. on the road. Central Lee will make the trip to Solon for their Class 3A Region 5 quarterfinal matchup on Tuesday, October 20th at 7 p.m. West Burlington swept Danville last night, 25-17 in the first two sets to 25-15 in the third set. Kaylee Webb took over the game for the Falcons, finishing the night with 24 kills, while Olivia Bauer notched 12 kills for the Bears. Danville will hold an invite tomorrow, October 15th, with Burlington, Notre Dame, Columbus, and Mount Pleasant making the trip. West Burlington will take on New London at home tomorrow at 7 p.m. Burlington Notre Dame celebrated their senior night with a contentious 4-set victory over Minneapolis last night by scores of 26-24, 25-21, 19-25, and 25-20. Addie Steffener tapped 31 assists and an ace in the effort for the Bullets. Minneapolis will host a tournament tomorrow with No. 5 Holy Trinity Catholic joining the fray. Columbus

0: 54 points for the conference title. In the boys' race, Washington's Parker Shantz claimed the conference crown with a time of 16 minutes and 21 seconds, just 5 seconds faster than Mount Pleasant's Silas Hewlett, who took the silver and all conference honors. The Demons had Ethan Hotchkiss take the bronze medal, followed by Jack Shepard in fourth place. Fairfield had a trio of runners grab a spot in the top 10, and Elijah Hamilton in sixth place, Bryce Boatwright in seventh place, and Parker Reed in ninth place. On the girls' side, Quintry Lee of Mount Pleasant snatched the individual gold with a mark of 20 minutes and 25 seconds, while Zoe Cansavalos of Burlington took the runner-up spot. The Greyhounds also had Ava Brandenburg earn all-conference with a ninth-place finish. Washington was anchored by Emma Horak's bronze medal time of 21 minutes and 9 seconds, along with Emma Keels and Eliana Martin's top 10 finishes. Fairfield also had a pair of NAB all-conference honors, as Ava Jones took fourth place with a time of 21 minutes and 28 seconds, and Kensley Flick's time of 21 minutes and 56 seconds was good enough for 6th place. Washington will host a state qualifying meet for Class 3A, with Fairfield, Fort Madison, Keokuk, and Mount Pleasant making the trip on October 21st. The Southeast Iowa Super Conference meet was last night, and the Notre Dame West Burlington boys team defeated Columbus by 4 points to secure the conference championship, despite 4 all-conference runners for the Wildcats, including the 3rd-place finish by Leandre Siant. Landry Loeffler of Van Buren County nabbed 7th place to finish on the all-conference team. On the girls' side, Waco's Josie Dykstra took home the conference championship, while her teammate Macy Carter claimed the bronze medal. The Central League girls' team snatched the conference championship, while the Van Buren County girls' team took 3rd place with Kaylee Snowgren's 14th place finish, earning all-conference. Nadia Keller of Columbus grabbed 12th place as the lone all-conference bid for the Wildcats. Van Buren County will host a Class 1A Region 8 state qualifier meet with Columbus, Danville, New London, Waco, Wapello, and Winfrey Mountain Union participating on October 22nd, and Minneapolis, Central Lee, and Notre Dame West Burlington will compete at Regina Catholic for their Class 2A state qualifying meet on October 22nd. For high school girls tennis at the state team tournament yesterday, Waukee Northwest wrapped up a perfect season with a 5-1 win over Johnston for the Class 2A title, while Boone Breeze passed Xavier 5-2 for the Class 1A championship. Moving on to high school football, in a 5-star matchup, number 3 Mount Pleasant will be hitting the road to face off against number 1 Solon on Friday, October 16th, with kickoff at 7:30 p.m. KILJ 105.5 FM, KILJ.com. Be on the call at the pregame show at 7:15 p.m. Danville will celebrate their senior night on Friday at 7 p.m. against Wapello. Columbus will take on Pika on the road on Friday at 7 p.m. Van Buren County will look to make it 3 wins in a row on Friday at South Tama County at 7 p.m. Washington will hit the road to play Fort Madison on Friday at 7:30 p.m. Fairfield will travel to Keokuk on Friday at 7 p.m. Waco will host number 2 Iowa Valley on Friday at 7 p.m. Winfrey Mountain Union will compete on Friday at 7 p.m. against Belle Plaine on the road. Minneapolis will end the regular season with a trip to Central Lee on Friday at 7 p.m. And West Burlington Notre Dame will fly the number 7 Mid Prairie on Friday with kickoff at 7:15 p.m. Over at Southeastern Community College, the men's and women's soccer teams will host North Iowa Area Community College today, and the volleyball team will hit the road to play Southwestern Community College tonight at 6 p.m. And it's out time for this day in sports history. 1908, the MLB World Series, the Chicago Cubs beat the Detroit Tigers 2-0 at Bennett Park to clinch the 4-1 series win. Only 6,210 fans attend, as it's the smallest crowd in World Series history. In 1908, upset over seating arrangements at the MLB World Series, sports reporters form a professional group that will become known as the Baseball Writers Association of America. In 1979, Wayne Gretzky scores his first NHL goal. It's October 14th, I'm Slayton Swords, and that was the sports.
1: Soybeans, corn, cattle, and hogs are lower. I'm John Perkins with a Brownfield market update. You were made for farming, and so is Stein. At Stein Seed Company, they have decades of research dedicated to developing seed that allows you to farm the way you want to farm. Stein has yield. Soybeans and corn are lower on technical selling, watching harvest activity, and expecting some near-term delays. November beans are 7¾ lower at $12.76. January's 8¾ lower at $12.91¼. December corn's down 3½ at $4.79¼. March is 3¾ lower at $4.92¾. Cattle are waiting for direct business. Most active December lives down 17 at $2.26.20. November feeders are $1.05 lower at $3.39.92. And hogs are pressured by yesterday's drop in pork. December's 115 lower at $66.87. February's down $1 at $68.60. John Perkins, Brownfield.
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1: I'm John from Fairfield, Iowa.
2: I'm Andy, and I live in Nichols, Iowa. 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So it burns me up that Marionette Miller Meeks sided with greedy corporations every step of the way.
1: If you don't want to find the source of a problem, just follow the money.
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1: I used to be for Marionette Miller Meeks, but not anymore. She took all that money from drug and insurance companies and then voted their way. Feels like I've been abandoned.
2: The only way to change that? Christina Bohannon. She understands our struggle and will always fight for us.
1: 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If it's a good idea, she's going to do it, like cutting middle-class taxes.
3: I'm Christina Bohannon, running for Congress, and I approve this message because I'll never forget that I work for you. 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
6: 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That's 400 North Patsy Street in Minneapolis. The proposed project is a 140-megawatt wind farm in northwest Des Moines County. 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

Cloudy skies expected today with daytime highs approaching 67. Northeasterly winds 5 to 10 miles per hour. Overcast skies tonight. Slight chance of rain showers. Lows level off around 56. I'm meteorologist Paul Trombley. Currently, it's 61 degrees.

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0: Soybeans, corn, cattle, and hogs are lower. I'm John Perkins with a Brownfield Market Update. You were made for farming, and so is Stein. It's Stein Seed Company. They have decades of research dedicated to developing seed that allows you to farm the way you want to farm. Stein has yield. Soybeans and corn are lower, continuing their recent trajectory, watching harvest activity. November beans are down 8.25 at 1275.5. January's 9.5 lower at 1290.5. December corn's 4 lower at 478.75. March is down 4 at 492.5. Live and feeder cattle are waiting for direct business to get underway. December live's down 92 at 225.45. February's 90 lower at 227.67. November feeders are down $2 at 339.02. And with concerns about pork demand, December hogs are $1.30 lower at 66.72, and February's down 115 at 68.45. John Perkins, Brownfield.
1: Now it's time for the Iowa Lottery's Winning Minute.
2: A Dubuque man says a $500,000 lottery win still hasn't completely sunk in.
3: You don't know how you're going to react to something like that until it happens, and I feel like I've been a little too calm. I don't know if it's really hit me yet. But, maybe in a couple days I'll be like, oh, wow.
1: Matthew Jackson won the prize in a Powerball double play drawing. The winning ticket was purchased for him by his father, but the family didn't realize it was a winner right away.
2: Matthew said his first hint that something big had happened came from a call from his mom.
3: My mom called me on Wednesday, because the tickets are at her house normally, and she asked if she could come over. She had some crazy news.
1: Matthew wanted to verify the win himself, so he scanned the ticket with the Iowa Lottery mobile app.
2: Matthew said he's looking forward to sharing the prize money with his parents and sister while expecting life to stay pretty much the same.
1: The Iowa Lottery. Feel like a winionaire.
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6: Here's your KILJ forecast for Southeast Iowa. Overcast today with highs around 67. Winds out of the northeast, 5 to 10 miles per hour. Cloudy tonight, slight chance of rain showers, lows around 56. Highs around 66 tomorrow, thunderstorms likely. A blend of clouds and sun Friday, decreasing clouds by Saturday. Mid-50s Friday, upper 50s by Saturday. I'm meteorologist Paul Trombley. Right now, 61.

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2: CoBank dairy economist Corey Geiger says the difference between top and bottom performing herds of dairy cows can add up to hundreds of dollars per cow annually.
4: The average U.S. dairy cow averages 24,390 pounds of milk. That's a 67-pound tank average. At 67 pounds, that top group made 70 cents per cow more per day than the bottom group. That is big number. If we move, now there's herds averaging higher than that. So if you're at 90-pound tank average, that's 95 cents per cow today, per day. That extrapolates to $345 per year. There's no other thing that a dairy farmer can do to enhance their revenue by looking at ways to improve milk components, period.
2: Geiger says that when the data is put into perspective, the revenue potential can be surprising.
4: When you put the numbers to it, when people are advising dairy farmers or when they're looking at their own cost of production and all that, usually it's moving things 2 or 3 cents. And you make all these little incremental changes. There's nothing bigger that you can do, maybe outside of a beef on dairy calf, that can move the needle that much. And this is a profit or revenue needle, right, that's moving every day.
2: Geiger says that genetics play a major role, but management tools used by producers can also make a difference.
4: Well, first I'd get the report. It's googlecobank.com. Look at where you are at your peers. Plot it out. Then start talking to your nutrition advisor. Talk to who's working with you on your AI breeding, and we're talking artificial breeding. And really reshape that trajectory of where your herd's going.
2: You've been listening to Agribusiness Matters on the Iowa Agribusiness Radio Network.

0: This is information from around the world on KILJ.
1: President Trump will give remarks in two states today as the midterms approach. He'll speak in Bullhead City, Arizona for a rally, then head to Montana for another rally. New inflation numbers are out and have come in hotter than expected. The consumer price index for September rose to a 12-month rate of 3.7%. Wall Street analysts had expected it to come in at 3.6%. Soaring energy costs are mainly the reason for the inflation uptick, with gas prices up 9.1%. Cornell President Michael Kotlikoff is now offering a formal apology to the woman identified only as Jane Doe, who reported that she was raped at a fraternity house in 2024. NBC's Aaron McLaughlin has more.
2: In an interview overnight with the New York Times, Kotlikoff acknowledging missteps in his administration's handling of the case, saying he did not follow up with Jane Doe in the months after her reported rape and only learned she dropped out of school after her lawsuit was filed.
1: Today, Cornell faculty members are beginning a debate on a no-confidence resolution condemning the school's response to sexual violence allegations. About 150 faculty members are reported to be in favor of the resolution. A federal judge has extended an order giving three news organizations access to the White House. In a ruling late yesterday, the judge again blocked President Trump's ban of CNN, MS Now, and Politico. The judge wrote the injunction is intended to preserve the status quo as the outlet's lawsuit continues. He ruled the outlets are likely to succeed. The Vatican says Pope Leo spent a peaceful night at Rome's Gemelli Hospital after having a growth removed from his right lung. NBC's Danielle Hamamjian reports the 71-year-old pontiff has been diagnosed with cancer.
3: Adenocarcinoma, the most common form of lung cancer, making up about 80% of all cases, tends to spread more slowly compared to other cancers. It's generally found in smokers, though not uncommon among non-smokers.
1: The Pope's doctors say yesterday's operation lasted about 90 minutes and was completed without complications. I'm Chris Caraggio. A district attorney in Texas says ICE agents intentionally hit an immigrant with their vehicle. Harris County DA Sean Teer says videos of the incident make it pretty obvious that ICE officers ran over Miguel Parra Hernandez during an immigration stop in Houston on Saturday. An ICE spokesman called the DA's claim reckless and false. The agency says Parra Hernandez was hit when he ran in front of the ICE agent's SUV. The DA says the federal government is not cooperating with his investigation. Bank of America is being hit with $1 billion in penalties over alleged money laundering, Mark Mayfield reports.
4: The U.S. Treasury announced on Tuesday over $1.2 billion in penalties against the nation's second-largest bank for the alleged violation of anti-money laundering and sanction laws. The Treasury says the fines stem from the bank's failure to report over $5 billion in suspicious transactions, including some that were indicative of Chinese money laundering networks. The fine comes days after American Express was hit with a $350 million penalty over similar allegations.
1: Grocery store giant Kroger is planning to lay off 3,000 corporate employees over the next 3 years, telling employees in a memo that it must adapt and take advantage of technology. University of Cincinnati economics professor Michael Jones says the company has recently had some financial challenges, including a blocked merger.
5: Along with the write-off from the automated fulfillment centers, we knew that Kroger needed to make decisions in order to bring costs down.
1: Last month, Kroger laid out its AI plans that it said will aim to improve the customer experience, make work easier for associates, and produce better business outcomes. The company employs about 409,000 workers. It has more than 2,700 stores across the country under a number of banners, including Ralph's, Fry's, Smith's, Harris Teeter, and Fred Meyer. A reminder from Uncle Sam, the federal tax filing extension deadline hits tomorrow. Paperwork must be submitted electronically or postmarked by midnight to avoid late penalties. The IRS notes this extension only applies to filing documents, as any unpaid taxes were still due back in April. I'm Chris Caraggio.
6: Do you ever think the system might be rigged? You're right. It is. Members of Congress and both parties make money trading stocks using insider knowledge. Except me. I don't own any individual stock. I'm Marionette Miller-Meeks. I wrote the legislation that will block insider trading by members of Congress. No politician should use public office for personal profit.
7: But Christina Bohannon has been running for Congress for 5 years, and her own financial disclosure shows she already holds hundreds of thousands in individual stocks, including big tech stocks that Congress regulates. Christina Bohannon is already in their pocket. That's the difference between Marionette Miller-Meeks and the rest of the D.C. crowd. She fights for you in Washington, while the other politicians make money trading stocks.
6: I'm Marionette Miller-Meeks, candidate for Congress. I approve this message. And I don't care if Christina Bohannon or the D.C. insiders approve it.
7: Marionette Miller-Meeks, doctor, veteran, and a proven fighter for Iowa. 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
8: Here's your KILJ forecast for Southeast Iowa. Cloudy skies expected today, with daytime highs approaching 67. Winds out of the northeast, 5 to 10 miles per hour. Cloudy skies expected again tonight. Slight chance for showers. Lows dip down to about 56. Storms likely tomorrow. Daytime highs approaching 66. Overcast. Daytime highs approaching 55. Friday, under partly cloudy skies. 59 Saturday. I'm meteorologist Paul Trombley. Currently 63.

0: Liberal Nate Willems thinks government should control just about everything, even breastfeeding. Willems proposed a law forcing pregnant women to disclose to their boss how they plan to nurse their baby. It's true. Nate Willems wanted to force pregnant women to give a signed, notarized agreement to their boss explaining their nursing plans. That's not just wrong, it's creepy. Nate Willems, too liberal, too creepy.
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5: 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And local Iowa law enforcement officers are fed up with Miller Meek's lies too. Just listen to Sheriff Brad Kunkel and former Sheriff Stacey Weber.
6: I've been in law enforcement nearly 30 years, and I am sick of the career politicians. 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

0: Overcast skies
1: today
0: with daytime highs approaching 67. Northeast winds 5 to 10 miles per hour. Cloudy skies expected again tonight. Slight chance of rain showers. Lows level off around 56. I'm meteorologist Paul Frombly. Right now, it's 63 degrees.

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6: Cloudy skies expected today, with daytime highs approaching 67. Northeasterly winds 5 to 10 miles per hour. Overcast skies tonight. Slight chance of rain showers. Lows level off around 56. I'm meteorologist Paul Trombley. Right now, it's 63 degrees.

0: I'm Nicole Haslip with Ag Headline News. I'm Brownfield. An atmospheric scientist says a strong cold front could bring frost and freezing temperatures to parts of the Midwest this weekend. Eric Snodgrass with Nutrien Ag Solutions tells Brownfield.
1: Thursday, Friday, Saturday, Sunday, and as the temperatures come down, I think Saturday morning and Sunday morning are going to be our coolest, although it'll start off cool in the northern plains as early as Thursday. We're going to see a lot of mid-30 temperatures across, you know, much of the Missouri Valley, Mississippi Valley, Ohio Valley, and none of that is really outside of the norm.
0: The USDA's October supply and demand report left some in the industry scratching their heads.
2: We saw prices fall pretty significantly on Friday. We haven't seen really much of a bounce back, and all of that being met with a healthy dose of skepticism, saying, you know, where are these extra bundles that you're finding?
0: The USDA's farm program payments being issued this year are the largest since the programs were established in the 2014 Farm Bill.
3: I think it'll be surprising, and I think it'll obviously depend on where you are in the country.
0: Undersecretary Richard Ford says the reference price update helped boost payments, and farmers should receive them any day.
3: Almost everyone, though, it's a direct deposit situation.
0: A member of the U.S. House Ag Committee says she's cautiously optimistic Congress can still pass a new five-year farm bill this year.
4: We are closer than you might think in getting a farm bill done, but it'll require people to meaningfully come to the table.
0: Illinois' Nikki Budzinski tells Brownfield.
4: We have to get it done. It expired on September 30th.
0: The president of the Minnesota Soybean Growers Association sees opportunity for U.S. biofuel exports as members of the European Union promote clean energy. Ryan McAtoon was part of a recent trade mission to Denmark and Sweden hosted by the Minnesota Department of Agriculture.
5: Sweden, they only use 1% of fossil fuels right now. Everything else is kind of alternate sources of energy. So biofuel is a huge, huge supplier of their energy demands over there.
0: I'm Nicole Haslip with Brownfield.

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1: 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I'm Marionette Miller Meeks. I wrote the legislation that will block insider trading by members of Congress. 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
2: But Christina Bohannon has been running for Congress for 5 years, and her own financial disclosure shows she already holds hundreds of thousands in individual stocks, including big tech stocks that Congress regulates. Christina Bohannon is already in their pocket. 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

Here's your KILJ forecast for Southeast Iowa. Overcast today with highs around 67. Winds out of the northeast, 5 to 10 miles per hour. Cloudy tonight, slight chance of rain showers, lows around 56. Highs around 66 tomorrow, thunderstorms likely. A blend of clouds and sun, Friday, decreasing clouds by Saturday. Mid-50s, Friday, upper 50s by Saturday. I'm meteorologist Paul Trombley. Right now, it's 63 degrees.

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5: 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University of Iowa is opening the state's first clinic giving cancer patients statewide free access to evidence-based exercise services. The Exercise Oncology Clinic in Iowa City is led by Dr. Jess Gorzelich.
6: Emerging evidence is showing how effective and potent exercise can be as a supportive therapy.
5: Cancer patients will be able to use the new clinic's experts in exercise techniques in person or remotely. Early voting in Iowa for the November general election is underway today at County Auditor's Office and their satellite voting locations. Auditors will also start sending out absentee ballots today for those who have requested them. Deadline to ask for an absentee ballot is October 19th. A Des Moines native has co-written a book called The Nastiest Saloon in Iowa, Murder, Prostitution, and Corruption in the Heartland. Rose Donovan found out that her great-grandfather ran the tavern in Des Moines just blocks from the state capitol. Find out more at RadioIowa.com. That's news on Radio Iowa. I'm Dar Danielson.
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0: President Trump is set to visit more states today as he continues to campaign for GOP candidates ahead of the midterms. NBC's Garrett Hake reports that last night, Trump was rallying Republicans in the last frontier.
9: The president campaigning in Alaska on behalf of embattled Republican Senator Dan Sullivan, locked in a tight re-election race with Democrat Mary Peltola.
10: I'm here because he's one of the best senators that you have, one of the most respected senators that there is in Washington.
0: After spending the night in Las Vegas, Trump is now heading to Bullhead City, Arizona for a rally in which Congressman Andy Biggs, the Republican nominee in the state's governor's race, will also be speaking. Trump then heads to Montana for a rally with congressional candidate Aaron Flint. Pope Leo is walking and eating regularly following his lung cancer surgery yesterday. His doctors provided an update on his recovery a day after having a cancerous growth removed from his lung. The 71-year-old Pontiff's blood tests and chest X-ray came back normal, the doctor said. The Vatican has not yet provided any information on the size of the tumor or if it had spread. New inflation numbers are coming in a bit hotter than expected. Jennifer Kuiper with more.
11: The consumer price index for September rose to a 12-month rate of 3.7%. Wall Street analysts had expected it to come in at 3.6%. Soaring energy costs are mainly the reason for the inflation uptick, with gas prices up just over 9%. Food prices are up 2.5% from a year ago. I'm Jennifer Kuiper.
0: President Trump is being urged by senators from both sides of the aisle to reverse his agreement to ease restrictions on Russian diesel exports. The lawmakers warned the deal could provide Russia with additional revenue to support its ongoing war against Ukraine while doing little to lower fuel prices for Americans. The senators, including 6 Democrats and 6 Republicans, wrote in a letter to Trump that easing the restrictions could undermine efforts to pressure Moscow over its invasion of Ukraine. I'm Chris Coraggio. New York's Democratic Governor Kathy Hochul and her Republican challenger Bruce Blakeman squared off last night for their only debate of the election cycle.
12: You are the president of the fan club for Donald Trump. It's absurd how adoring you are of him.
0: Blakeman and Hochul discussed a number of topics last evening, especially ICE and immigration policy. They also talked taxes, prices, energy costs, data centers, regulation, affordability, and more. During all that, they each tried to link the other to someone else. Blakeman frequently tried to tie Hochul to New York City Mayor Zohran Mamdani, who he called an anti-Semite, while Hochul kept connecting Blakeman to President Trump. A California power company says about 70,000 customers in 29 counties could lose electricity beginning today. PG&E says the power shutoffs come as strong winds and dry vegetation increase the risk of wildfires across the state. The shutoffs could continue through Saturday afternoon. Americans will spend an estimated $13.5 billion celebrating Halloween this year. Matt Mattinson has more.
13: That's according to the National Retail Federation, which expects spending to increase this year by some $400 million. Some 3/4 of consumers say they plan to celebrate. That includes everything from handing out candy and carving pumpkins to watching scary movies and dressing up in costumes.
0: The American League Championship Series is even at one game apiece after the Tampa Bay Rays took down the Guardians last night 3-1 in Game 2 from Tropicana Field. The best-of-7 series will now shift to Cleveland for Game 3 tomorrow. The Los Angeles Dodgers have made a decision on Shohei Ohtani. The superstar will stay in the lineup tonight when they host the Brewers for Game 3 of the National League Championship Series. Manager Dave Roberts says the 32-year-old is adamant that he's healthy and close to breaking out of a prolonged slump at the plate. The defending back-to-back champion Dodgers are down 0-2 in this series. They'll send lefty Blake Snell to the mound tonight. Milwaukee will hand the ball to fellow southpaw Robert Gasser. First pitch is set for 8 p.m. Eastern. I'm Chris Coraggio.
14: 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Bids have yet to surface. Asking prices did resurface in Texas at $230 live. It appears to be another week where sellers are holding out for additional dollars, and it will likely push any significant trade volume until sometime Thursday or Friday. Box beef was higher and sharply higher at midday with solid demand for moderate offerings. Choice up 43 cents at $375.58. Select was $5.34 higher at $359.01. At the Kingsville Livestock Auction in Missouri, yearling steers and heifers were mostly steady. Calves sold unevenly in price, varied on quality and health programs. Longer weaned calves that had been vaccinated sold about steady and were met with the best demand. The USDA says overall supply and demand were both moderate. Medium and large one feeder steers, 804 to 835 pounds, brought $336 to $355. Medium and large one feeder heifers, 715 to 742 pounds, brought $348 to $361. Cash hogs are sharply lower at midday with solid negotiated purchases. There are ample supplies of market-ready hogs available, and that means packers have leverage and are moving needed numbers without having to get aggressive in their procurement efforts and bid up. The market is largely focused on demand. Barrows and gilts at the National Daily Direct were down 231 with a weighted average of 69.05. The Iowa Minnesota was down 301 with a weighted average of 68.60, and the Western Corn Belt was down 303 with a weighted average of 68.58. Butcher hog prices at the Midwest cash markets are a dollar lower at $55. In Illinois, slaughter sows were steady with moderate demand for light to moderate offerings at $45 to $57. And pork values were higher at midday, up 59 cents at $81.27. Hams and butts were both sharply higher. I'm Megan Grebner, Brownfield Ag News.
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16: Do you ever think the system might be rigged? 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I'm Marionette Miller Meeks. I wrote the legislation that will block insider trading by members of Congress. No politician should use public office for personal profit.
17: But Christina Bohannon has been running for Congress for 5 years, and her own financial disclosure shows she already holds hundreds of thousands in individual stocks, including big tech stocks that Congress regulates. Christina Bohannon is already in their pocket. That's the difference between Marionette Miller Meeks and the rest of the DC crowd. She fights for you in Washington, while the other politicians make money trading stocks.
16: I'm Marionette Miller Meeks, candidate for Congress. I approve this message. And I don't care if Christina Bohannon or the D.C. insiders approve it.
17: Marionette Miller Meeks, doctor, veteran, and a proven fighter for Iowa. 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
18: 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Nate Willems wanted to force pregnant women to give a signed, notarized agreement to their boss explaining their nursing plans. 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Nate Willems, too liberal, too creepy.
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1: It's October 14th. I'm Slayton Swords, and it's time for the sports start with high school volleyball. Wampanoag managed to take down Winfield Mountain Union in four sets last night by scores of 25-20, 25-24, 17-25, and 25-12. Annika Greiner and Taya Wagner each secured double doubles, with Greiner dishing out 21 assists and 11 kills, while Wagner collected 26 assists and 12 kills. For Class 1A Region 3, Wampanoag will host Waco on Monday, October 19th at 7 p.m., while Winfield Mountain Union will compete against Calamus Wheatland at 7 p.m. at home. Van Buren County fell to Central Lee in four sets last night. Briley Cook tied 16 assists and 10 kills in the winning effort for the Hawks. In Class 2A Region 8, the Warriors will square off against Cardinal on Monday at 7 p.m. on the road. Central Lee will make the trip to Solon for their Class 3A Region 5 quarterfinal matchup on Tuesday, October 20th at 7 p.m. West Burlington swept Danville last night, 25-17 in the first two sets to 25-15 in the third set. Kaylee Webb took over the game for the Falcons, finishing the night with 24 kills, while Olivia Bauer notched 12 kills for the Bears. Danville will hold an invite tomorrow, October 15th, with Burlington, Notre Dame, Columbus, and Mount Pleasant making the trip. West Burlington will take on New London at home tomorrow at 7 p.m. Burlington, Notre Dame celebrated their senior night with a contentious four-set victory over Minneapolis last night by scores of 26-24, 25-21, 19-25, and 25-20. Addy Steffener tabbed 31 assists and an ace in the effort for the Bullets. Minneapolis will host a tournament tomorrow with number 5 Holy Trinity Catholic joining the fray. Columbus went the distance with Hillcrest Academy last night but lost the fifth set, 15-8. Kate Tonemeyer claimed 17 kills and 4 aces for the Wildcats. Washington will host Ottumwa tomorrow at 6:45 p.m. and Fairfield will make the trip to Albia tomorrow at 6:45 p.m. Moving on to high school cross country, the Southeast Conference held their conference meet last night, and the Washington boys team snuck past Fairfield to sweep the individual and team championships, while the Washington girls team made it a full sweep, scoring 54 points for the conference title. In the boys' race, Washington's Parker Shantz claimed the conference crown with a time of 16 minutes and 21 seconds, just 5 seconds faster than Mount Pleasant's Silas Hewlett, who took the silver and all conference honors. The Demons had Ethan Hotchkiss take the bronze medal, followed by Jack Shepard in fourth place. Fairfield had a trio of runners grab a spot in the top 10, and Elijah Hamilton in sixth place, Bryce Boatwright in 7th place, and Parker Reed in 9th place. On the girls' side, Quintry Lee of Mount Pleasant snatched the individual goal with a mark of 20 minutes and 25 seconds, while Zoe Cansavalos of Burlington took the runner-up spot. The Greyhounds also had Ava Brandenburg earn all-conference with a 9th place finish. Washington was anchored by Emma Horak's bronze medal time of 21 minutes and 9 seconds, along with Emma Keels and Eliana Martin's top 10 finishes. Fairfield also had a pair of NAB all-conference honors, as Ava Jones took 4th place with a time of 21 minutes and 28 seconds, and Kensley Flick's time of 21 minutes and 56 seconds was good enough for 6th place. Washington will host a state qualifying meet for Class 3A, with Fairfield, Fort Madison, Keokuk, and Mount Pleasant making the trip on October 21st. The Southeast Iowa Super Conference meet was last night, and the Notre Dame West Burlington boys team defeated Columbus by 4 points to secure the conference championship, despite 4 all-conference runners for the Wildcats, including the 3rd place finish by Leandre Siant. Landry Loeffler of Van Buren County nabbed 7th place to finish on the all-conference team. On the girls' side, Waco's Josie Dykstra took home the conference championship, while her teammate Macy Carter claimed the bronze medal. The Central League girls' team snatched the conference championship, while the Van Buren County girls' team took 3rd place with Kaylee Snowgren's 14th place finish, earning all-conference. Nadia Keller of Columbus grabbed 12th place as the lone all-conference bid for the Wildcats. Van Buren County will host a Class 1A Region 8 state qualifier meet with Columbus, Danville, New London, Waco, Wampanoag, and Winfield Mountain Union participating on October 22nd, and Minneapolis, Central Lee, and Notre Dame West Burlington will compete at Regina Catholic for their Class 2A state qualifying meet on October 22nd. For high school girls tennis at the state team tournament yesterday, Waukee Northwest wrapped up a perfect season with a 5-1 win over Johnston for the Class 2A title, while Boone Breeze passed Xavier 5-2 for the Class 1A championship. Moving on to high school football, in a 5-star matchup, number 3 Mount Pleasant will be hitting the road to face off against number 1 Solon on Friday, October 16th, with kickoff at 7:30 p.m. KILJ 105.5 FM, KILJ.com, be on the call with the pregame show at 7:15 p.m. Danville will celebrate their senior night on Friday at 7 p.m. against Wampanoag. Columbus will take on Pekin on the road on Friday at 7 p.m. Van Buren County will look to make it 3 wins in a row on Friday at South Tama County at 7 p.m. Washington will hit the road to play Fort Madison on Friday at 7:30 p.m. Fairfield will travel to Keokuk on Friday at 7 p.m. Waco hosts number 2 Iowa Valley on Friday at 7 p.m. Winfrey Mountain Union will compete on Friday at 7 p.m. against Belle Plaine on the road. Minneapolis will end the regular season with the trips essentially on Friday at 7 p.m. And West Burlington Notre Dame will fly the number 7 Mid Prairie on Friday with kickoff at 7:15 p.m. Over at Southeastern Community College, the men's and women's soccer teams will host North Iowa Area Community College today, and the volleyball team will hit the road to play Southwestern Community College tonight at 6 p.m. And it's now time for this day in sports history. 1908, the MLB World Series, the Chicago Cubs beat the Detroit Tigers 2-0 at Bennett Park to clinch the 4-1 series win. Only 6,210 fans attend, as it's the smallest crowd in World Series history. In 1908, upset over seating arrangements at the MLB World Series, sports reporters form a professional group that will become known as the Baseball Writers Association of America. In 1979, Wayne Gretzky scores

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5: From your Southeast Iowa Information Center, I'm Allison Jacobs. Two individuals were cited for marijuana possession following a traffic stop in Henry County. According to the Henry County Sheriff's Office, a deputy stopped a green Toyota Tacoma traveling northbound on Highway 218 near mile marker 40 on September 27th at approximately 5:08 in the evening. The vehicle was traveling 79 miles per hour in a posted 65 mile per hour speed zone, and during the traffic stop, deputies located marijuana and a substance identified as wax inside the vehicle. The driver, Amber Mitchell, and passenger, Elena Super, were both issued summonses for possession of marijuana. Mitchell also received a warning for speeding. The seized substances were transported to the Henry County Sheriff's Office, where they are being held as evidence. The Henry County Sheriff's Office has released details of a single vehicle accident on Franklin Avenue that left a driver injured. On October 3rd at approximately 7:50 in the morning, deputies investigated an accident that reportedly occurred the previous evening near 2036 Franklin Avenue. According to the Sheriff's Office, Danielle Crawford swerved to avoid a deer, entered a ditch, and struck a mailbox. Crawford sustained facial injuries and was receiving treatment at a local hospital. Crawford was cited for failure to maintain control, leaving the scene of an accident, and striking fixtures upon a highway. Damage was estimated at $4,700 to the vehicle and $200 to the mailbox. As a reminder, a charge is merely an accusation. The defendants are presumed innocent until and unless proven guilty. Early voting begins today, Wednesday, October 14th, across Iowa, and county auditor's offices will begin mailing absentee ballots to voters who have requested them. Voters wishing to cast their ballots early in person can do so at their county auditor's office located at the county courthouse. In Henry County, the auditor's office is open Monday through Friday from 8 a.m. to 4:30 p.m. It's important to remember that early in-person voting takes place at the county courthouse, not at your regular Election Day polling location. On Tuesday, November 3rd, however, voters casting their ballots in person will need to report to their designated polling locations. With several contested races on the ballot, voters are encouraged to learn about the candidates before heading to the polls. Tuesday evening, KILJ hosted its Henry County Attorney Candidate Forum, featuring Republican Becky Wilson and Independent Abby Lichty. The candidates discussed a wide range of issues, including the county attorney's office budget and staffing, case management, prosecution practices, victims' rights, individual rights, and questions submitted by KILJ listeners. For those who missed the forum, the full recording is available on KILJ Radio's Spotify page and at KILJ.com under the special programming section. Also available in the same locations are last week's candidate forum between Heidi Zank and Sam Reapy for Henry County Supervisor.

0: Early voting begins today and continues through November 2nd, with Election Day on November 3rd. With early voting beginning today in Iowa, Des Moines County Auditor Sarah Doty is addressing misinformation circulating on social media about markings on election ballots. Doty says a social media post claims that if a poll worker writes anything on a ballot before handing it to a voter, that ballot will be disqualified. However, she says that information is misleading and does not accurately reflect Iowa election law. Under Iowa Code Section 4982, precinct election officials are required to place their initials on each ballot issued to a voter. Those initials are a required part of the election process and do not invalidate the ballot. Doty encourages voters who notice an unexpected mark on their ballot to ask election officials for clarification before casting it. She also reminds voters that if they make a mistake while filling out their ballot, Iowa law allows them to return the spoiled ballot and request a replacement. Voters may receive up to 3 ballots total. Anyone with questions about election procedures in Des Moines County can contact Auditor Sarah Doty's office at 319-753-8232. The Mount Pleasant City Council will meet tonight, that is Wednesday, October 14th, with several items on the agenda involving city property, community improvements, and infrastructure. Council members will consider a lease agreement with the Fellowship Cup for a portion of the former Wisdom Quest building at 401 East Monroe Street. The council will also consider authorizing the building and zoning administrator to seek bids for the demolition of a city-owned property at 412 North Main Street. Another item involves awarding a bid for playground preparation work at United Through Play. Additional business includes proposed changes to city ordinances concerning prohibited parking areas and stop intersections, along with a change order to extend underground drainage for the airport's T-hanger and taxi lane project. The council will also consider appointing Joseph Looker and Mitchell Vine to the fire department reserves, as well as 2 appointments to the airport advisory committee. Tonight's meeting begins at 5:30 in the second floor meeting room at Mount Pleasant City Hall, located at 307 East Monroe Street. A public forum is included on the agenda. Electrical improvements in Danville and near Denmark are designed to reduce the number of customers affected by power outages. Federal Energy representatives toured the projects October 8th to see how funding from the Iowa Grid Resilience Fund is being used locally. Danville's project combines a $436,645 state and federal grant with approximately $126,000 in city funding to improve electrical connections. Near Denmark, Access Energy Cooperative is dividing service between 2 power feeders through a roughly $400,000 project funded primarily by grants. The improvements are intended to strengthen reliability and keep an outage in one area from affecting as many customers. The Iowa Grid Resilience Fund awarded more than $19.5 million to 17 projects statewide, including projects involving Mount Pleasant Municipal Utilities and Southern Iowa Electric. Iowa farmers made significant harvest progress last week, but wet field conditions continue to put this year's harvest well behind the 5-year average. According to the latest USDA Crop Progress and Condition Report, farmers had 5.5 days suitable for field work during the week ending October 11th, a major improvement following weeks of wet weather. As of Sunday, 14% of Iowa's corn crop had been harvested, 20 percentage points behind the 5-year average. Soybean harvest reached 31% complete, 28 percentage points behind average. Despite the delays, crop conditions remain favorable, with 71% of corn and 69% of soybeans rated good to excellent. Iowa Secretary of Agriculture Mike Naig says farmers took advantage of last week's warm, mostly dry weather, to get combines moving. He expects another busy week as favorable conditions allow farmers to continue harvesting, planting cover crops, and completing other fall field work. The report also shows that nearly 1/4 of Iowa's topsoil and subsoil moisture remains in the surplus category, reflecting the impact of one of the wettest Septembers on record. And now for a look at our notices of death in the area. Keith Andrew Carrasco, age 89 of Salem, passed away Thursday, October 8th. Funeral services will be held at 1 p.m. tomorrow at the First Church of the Nazarene in Burlington. Burial with military honors will be in the Salem South Cemetery. Friends may call after 2 p.m. today at the Murphy Funeral Home in Mount Pleasant, with the family present from 5 to 7 this evening. Online condolences may be sent to the family at murphyfuneralandmonuments.com for Keith Caresco. Ronald Dwayne Pickard, age 86, a resident of Fairfield, passed away Wednesday, October 7th. Visitation for family and friends will be from 4 to 7 p.m. tomorrow evening at Fairfield Friends Church. A memorial service celebrating his life will be at 10:30 in the morning Friday at Fairfield Friends Church. Online condolences may be made to Ron's family by viewing his obituary at beanerfh.com. These are the arrangements for Ron Pickard. Johnny Lee John Adkins Jr., age 68, of Donelson, passed away Friday, October 9th. The family will receive friends from 1 to 4 p.m. Sunday at the Schmitz Funeral Home in Donelson. A memorial service will be held at 10:30 in the morning Monday, also at the funeral home. Online condolences may be made to the family at schmitzfuneralhomes.com for John Adkins Jr. Margaret Marty Marlette Warner. Marty Warner, age 84, of Fort Madison, passed away Thursday, October 8th. The family will receive friends from 1 to 2 p.m. Monday at the Schmitz Funeral Home in Donelson. A memorial service will be held at 2 p.m. on Monday, also at the funeral home. Online condolences may be made to the family at schmitzfuneralhomes.com for Marty Warner. That's a look at our Southeast Iowa information. For full stories, head to KILJ.com. I'm Allison Jacobs. Have a great day.
1: To live for today and to love for tomorrow is the wisdom of a fool. 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I'd like to tell you something that happened to me just the other day.

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0: This is information from around the world on KILJ.
1: President Trump will give remarks in two states today as the midterms approach. He'll speak in Bullhead City, Arizona for a rally, then head to Montana for another rally. The faculty at Cornell University will begin debate today on a no-confidence resolution condemning Cornell's response to sexual violence. About 150 faculty members are reportedly in favor of the resolution, which comes after a group of male students were accused last month of raping a woman at a fraternity house back in 2024. A formal vote on the resolution is set to take place later this month. Kimberly Guilfoyle is stepping down as U.S. ambassador to Greece following misconduct allegations. NBC's Gabe Gutierrez reports that she had been making phone calls as recently as Monday to try to keep her job.
2: But there was concern among senior aides at the White House about what a State Department Inspector General probe would find. Guilfoyle has been under intense scrutiny over allegations she asked Trump donor Eric Dieters for $100,000 to pay off her American Express bill.
1: That allegedly for access to senior administration officials. The former fiance of Donald Trump Jr. denies the allegations. In a post on X, she said serving in the role has been the honor of a lifetime and she'll be forever grateful to President Trump. During yesterday's press briefing, new White House Press Secretary Katie Zacharias said Guilfoyle had been asked to resign and that they wish her well. Six Flags over Georgia is planning to reopen Friday following its closure after a man's fatal fall from the Goliath roller coaster on Monday. NBC's Ryan Chandler reports that, as a precaution, the company has shut down nine roller coasters at its parks in the U.S. and Canada. At least six of them made by the same Swiss manufacturer as Goliath.
3: That company telling NBC News they are deeply saddened by this tragic accident, adding, "We are actively investigating the incident and have no further comments until we have a better understanding of what transpired."
1: Witnesses say the man who died was ejected from his seat and has now been identified as 42-year-old Hassan Karim, an educator and two-time cancer survivor who leaves behind a 10-year-old daughter. I'm Chris Caraggio. Pope Leo is said to be resting peacefully after undergoing surgery at Rome's Gemelli Hospital, Nick Harper reports.
4: Doctors say Pope Leo was diagnosed with lung cancer during surgery, with doctors removing part of his lung, the lower lobe, on his right lung. The Vatican confirmed the news after the surgery and added the diagnosis had been suspected.
1: The Pope's doctors say yesterday's operation lasted about 90 minutes and was completed without complications. The 71-year-old pontiff is expected to remain in the hospital for about a week. A Democrat running for re-election in Georgia says he will not run for president in 2028. Incumbent Senator John Ossoff made that vow last night in a debate against his opponent, Republican Congressman Mike Collins. Ossoff has been considered by some Democrats as a possible contender for 28 and was asked by one of the moderators if he was thinking about running. Ossoff said he has zero interest in running for president and is focused on winning a second six-year term in Georgia. Some big names from the rock and roll world will play iHeartRadio's Alter Ego next year. Mark Mayfield fills us in.
5: Evanescence tops the bill and will be joined by The Offspring, Death Cab for Cutie, and Modest Mouse. Other acts in the lineup include Slightly Stupid, Young the Giant, The Warning, and Temper City. The night also features a special performance from Smashing Pumpkins frontman Billy Corgan. Alter Ego takes place January the 16th in Los Angeles with ticket presales starting October 20th.
1: A fan favorite has been eliminated from Dancing with the Stars. Last evening was Super Bowl night on the dance competition, and the night's lowest scoring couple was Jimmy Kimmel's sidekick, Guillermo Rodriguez, and his partner, Whitney Carson. Rodriguez has been consistently getting the lowest score on the show, but has been kept alive by his legion of fans. Last night, he was finally eliminated. After hearing the news, Guillermo thanked his audience and his dance partner and said he had a lot of fun and he lost weight. I'm Chris Caraggio.
6: Here's your KILJ forecast for Southeast Iowa. Daytime highs approaching 67 this afternoon under overcast skies. Winds out of the northeast, 5 to 10 miles per hour. Cloudy tonight, slight chance for showers, 56. Storms likely tomorrow. Daytime highs approaching 66, overcast skies. Partly cloudy skies Friday with daytime highs approaching 55, 59 Saturday. I'm meteorologist Paul Trombley. Currently, it's 64 degrees.
7: Liberal Nate Willems thinks government should control just about everything, even breastfeeding. Willems proposed a law forcing pregnant women to disclose to their boss how they plan to nurse their baby. It's true. Nate Willems wanted to force pregnant women to give a signed, notarized agreement to their boss explaining their nursing plans. That's not just wrong, it's creepy. Nate Willems. Too liberal, too creepy.
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Soybeans, corn, cattle, and hogs are lower. I'm John Perkins with a Brownfield Market Update. Stein's devotion to innovation means you can count on them to provide you the best products, get you higher yields, and more profitability. 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Soybeans are lower today on fund and technical selling. Parts of the region will see near-term harvest delays, but conditions generally look drier after that. China did buy 470,000 tons of U.S. soybeans ahead of the open. Beans were up overnight, so this might be kind of a buy-the-rumor, sell-the-fact type response as well. November beans are 8.25 lower at 1275 and a half. January is down 9 at 1291. December bean meal is $1.40 lower at 361.80. December bean oil is 93 points lower at 67.09. Corn is down on fund and technical selling. It's monitoring harvest progress with near-term delays probable ahead of more favorable conditions. Demand's solid, but Argentina currently has an edge on export prices.

0: higher at 673.25. But another largely technical session, I should say, for both cotton and rice. December cotton's up 33 at 80.84. March is 39 higher at 84.22. November rice is now up a penny at 17.22. January's a half a cent higher at 17.66. Live and feeder cattle are lower ahead of widespread direct cash cattle business. We've got some asking prices at 230 on the live basis in Texas. Otherwise, the major feeding areas look quiet. We have not seen bids pop up at all yet this week. Widespread trades probably going to wait till Thursday or maybe even Friday yet again. At midday, choice box beef is firm, select is sharply higher. December live is 90 lower, 225.47. February is down 87 at 227.70. November feeders are down $2.05 at 338.97. January is 167 lower at 334.12. And hogs are down on cash pressure and sustained pork demand questions. Pork was up at midday, but that did follow a pretty big loss yesterday afternoon. Butcher hog markets are a dollar lower. At the open, national direct barrows and gilts were down 231. Iowa Southern Minnesota was 301 lower, and the Western Corn Belt was down 303. December leans down 172 at 66.32. February is now $1.50 lower at 68.07. And over in the broader market, crude oil's trading just below 96 a barrel. The Dow Jones Industrial Average is more than 220 points lower. John Perkins, Brownfield.
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2: 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No politician should use public office for personal profit.
3: But Christina Bohannon has been running for Congress for 5 years, and her own financial disclosure shows she already holds hundreds of thousands in individual stocks, including big tech stocks that Congress regulates. 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
3: Marionette Miller Meeks, doctor, veteran, and a proven fighter for Iowa. 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

Overcast skies this afternoon with daytime highs approaching 67. Northeasterly winds 5 to 10 miles per hour. Overcast skies again tonight. Slight chance for showers. Lows dip down to about 56. I'm meteorologist Paul Trombley. Right now, 64.

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3: 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I'm John Perkins with a Brownfield Market Update. 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Soybeans are lower. Parts of the region will see near-term harvest delays, but conditions generally look drier after that. China did buy 470,000 tons of U.S. soybeans out of the open. That is the first announced sale to China in just about 2 weeks. November beans are 3 1/4 lower at 1280 and a half, and January's down 4 at 1296. December bean meal's 350 lower at 359.70. December bean oil's down 77 at 67.25. Corn's down, monitoring harvest progress with near-term delays probable ahead of more favorable conditions. Demand's solid, but Argentina currently has an edge on export prices. December corn's 3 1/2 lower at 479 1/4. March is down 3 1/2 at 493. Wheat's down. Export demand slow because of relatively high U.S. prices. Winter wheat planting and emergence are behind most recent years, but that could speed up after storms move out. December Chicago's 2 1/2 lower at 666 3/4. With concerns about crop conditions, December cotton is 43 higher at 80.94, but with harvest pressure, November rice is down 10 1/2 at 17 10 1/2. Live and feeder cattle are lower, waiting for direct business to get underway. December live is down 20 at 226.20. February's 22 lower at 228.35. November feeders are down 90 at 340.12. January feeders are 62 lower at 335.22. And hogs are pressured by yesterday's drop in pork. December's down $1.42 at 66.60. February leans 120 lower at 68.40. And over in the broader market, crude oil is back above $95 a barrel. Meanwhile, the Dow Jones Industrial Average is about 40 points higher. I'm John Perkins with a Brownfield Market Update.
4: Cloudy skies expected this afternoon, with daytime highs approaching 67. Winds out of the northeast, 5 to 10 miles per hour. Cloudy skies expected again tonight. Slight chance for showers. Lows level off around 56. I'm meteorologist Paul Trombley. Right now, 64.

0: This is information from around the world on KILJ.
1: President Trump will give remarks in two states today as the midterms approach. He'll speak in Bullhead City, Arizona for a rally, then head to Montana for another rally. A federal judge is extending an order giving three news organizations access to the White House. The judge again blocked President Trump's ban of CNN, MS Now, and Politico in a ruling late yesterday. The judge wrote the injunction is intended to preserve the status quo as the outlet's lawsuit continues. Americans did pay more for just about everything last month. Daria Albinger has details on a key economic report, the first of two this week.
2: Soaring energy costs pushed September's consumer price index up 3.7% year over year, more than the 3.6% that analysts were expecting. Gasoline prices rose 9.1%, with food prices up 2.5% from a year ago. This is the first of two economic reports that the Fed and others watch closely. The producer price index for September will be released on Thursday. It measures prices at the wholesale level before they reach consumers. Usually these reports move in tandem, or if one rises or falls, the other will too. I'm Daria Albinger.
1: A shift in the jet stream is contributing to a massive flood risk today for the central U.S. Forecasters say the upper-level winds are funneling moisture from Hurricane Simon off Mexico's western coast to the southern plains and Midwest. That's causing torrential rains of 1 to 2 inches per hour to fall, affecting up to 35 million people from Texas to West Virginia. The Vatican says Pope Leo spent a peaceful night at Rome's Gemelli Hospital after having a growth removed from his right lung. NBC's Danielle Hamamjen reports the 71-year-old pontiff has been diagnosed with cancer.
3: Adenocarcinoma, the most common form of lung cancer, making up about 80% of all cases, tends to spread more slowly compared to other cancers. It's generally found in smokers, though not uncommon among non-smokers.
1: The Pope's doctors say yesterday's operation lasted about 90 minutes and was completed without complications. I'm Chris Caraggio. Millions around the world are expected to take part in the Great Shakeout earthquake and tsunami drill tomorrow. Participants will practice drop, cover, and hold on when the emergency alert system activates at 10:15 a.m. in local time zones. Officials say the drill is designed to help people practice what to do if a real earthquake strikes. Authorities are hoping to reopen a portion of coastline at a beach in Orange County, California later today after it was closed when a large great white shark was spotted. Tammy Trujillo has details.
4: Huntington Beach lifeguards say they spotted a 10 to 12 foot great white shark showing aggressive behavior. It was seen near Lifeguard Tower 16 Tuesday afternoon. The sighting comes as unusually warm ocean temperatures linked to El Nino have brought other unusual marine life to Southern California, including hammerhead and whale sharks.
1: Apple is showing off new products for the home. Matt Mattinson has more.
5: The tech giant unveiled HomeView on Tuesday. It's a home hub device that can be placed on a wall or table and features a 7-inch display and is equipped with Siri AI. Additionally, Apple also announced its Apple TV 4K, which comes with a redesigned remote that plays a sound if it gets lost. Both products have a $299 price tag and will be available November 13th. This comes after Apple showcased a number of new products last month, including its first ever foldable iPhone.
1: Today is National Take Your Teddy to Work or School Day. It's a great idea, unless, of course, your teddy's haunted. Bree Tennis with details.
6: There's a teddy bear in the UK known as Mr. Ted that, according to urban legend and at least one psychic, is so haunted it can growl, cause severe illness in people standing nearby, and even shut off TV equipment meant to document said behavior. And because the negative energy is so great, Mr. Ted now lives under glass, that is double-chained, at a castle in England. But that's one bear out of millions. So today you're probably safe to give your teddy a cuddle. I'm Bree Tennis.
1: I'm Chris Caraggio.
7: Ready, Iowa. I'm Dar Danielson. Early voting is now underway in Iowa for the general election. You can go to county auditor's office or their satellite voting locations. County auditors are also starting to send out the absentee ballots that were requested. The deadline to ask for an absentee ballot is October 19th. University of Iowa is opening the state's first exercise oncology clinic in Iowa City. Dr. Jess Gorletis says it gives cancer patients statewide free access to evidence-based exercise services.
8: We know that cancer treatment is increasingly effective as we continue to research and find new ways to treat cancer.
7: She says evidence is showing that exercise can be a supportive therapy to patients. A Des Moines native has co-written a book called The Nastiest Saloon in Iowa, Murder, Prostitution, and Corruption in the Heartland. Rose Donovan discovered a relative ran the tavern in Des Moines just blocks from the state capitol.
9: It was my great-grandfather. His name was Erastus Wallace Scott.
7: She says they found out about the saloon in researching a rumor about his death. Radio Iowa. I'm Dar Danielson.
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12: From your Southeast Iowa Information Center, I'm Allison Jacobs. Early voting begins today, Wednesday, October 14th, across Iowa, and county auditor's offices will begin mailing absentee ballots to voters who have requested them. Voters wishing to cast their ballots early in person can do so at their county auditor's office located at the county courthouse. In Henry County, the auditor's office is open Monday through Friday from 8 a.m. to 4:30 p.m. It's important to remember that early in-person voting takes place at the county courthouse, not at your regular Election Day polling location. On Tuesday, November 3rd, however, voters casting their ballots in person will need to report to their designated polling locations. With several contested races on the ballot, voters are encouraged to learn about the candidates before heading to the polls. Tuesday evening, KILJ hosted its Henry County Attorney Candidate Forum, featuring Republican Becky Wilson and Independent Abby Lichty. The candidates discussed a wide range of issues, including the county attorney's office budget and staffing, case management, prosecution practices, victims' rights, individual rights, and questions submitted by KILJ listeners. For those who missed the forum, the full recording is available on KILJ Radio's Spotify page and at KILJ.com under the special programming section. Also available in the same locations are last week's candidate forum between Heidi Zank and Sam Reapy for Henry County Supervisor. Early voting begins today and continues through November 2nd, with Election Day on November 3rd. With early voting beginning today in Iowa, Des Moines County Auditor Sarah Doty is addressing misinformation circulating on social media about markings on election ballots. Doty says a social media post claims that if a poll worker writes anything on a ballot before handing it to a voter, that ballot will be disqualified. However, she says that information is misleading and does not accurately reflect Iowa election law. Under Iowa Code Section 4982, precinct election officials are required to place their initials on each ballot issued to a voter. Those initials are a required part of the election process and do not invalidate the ballot. Doty encourages voters who notice an unexpected mark on their ballot to ask election officials for clarification before casting it. She also reminds voters that if they make a mistake while filling out their ballot, Iowa law allows them to return the spoiled ballot and request a replacement. Voters may receive up to 3 ballots total. Anyone with questions about election procedures in Des Moines County can contact Auditor Sarah Doty's office at 319-753-8232.
13: It's October 14th, I'm Slayton Swords, and it's time for the sports start with high school volleyball. Wapello managed to take down Winfield Mountain Union in 4 sets last night by scores of 25-20, 25-24, 17-25, and 25-12. Annika Greiner and Taya Wagner each secured double-doubles, with Greiner dishing out 21 assists and 11 kills, while Wagner collected 26 assists and 12 kills. For Class 1A Region 3, Wapello will host Waco on Monday, October 19th at 7 p.m., while Winfield Mountain Union will compete against Calamus Wheatland at 7 p.m. at home. Van Buren County fell to Central Lee in 4 sets last night. Briley Cook tied 16 assists and 10 kills in the winning effort for the Hawks. In Class 2A Region 8, the Warriors will square off against Cardinal on Monday at 7 p.m. on the road. Central Lee will make the trip to Solon for their Class 3A Region 5 quarterfinal matchup on Tuesday, October 20th at 7 p.m. West Burlington swept Danville last night, 25-17 in the first two sets to 25-15 in the third set. Kaylee Webb took over the game for the Falcons, finishing the night with 24 kills, while Olivia Bauer notched 12 kills for the Bears. Danville will hold an invite tomorrow, October 15th, with Burlington, Notre Dame, Columbus, and Mount Pleasant making the trip. West Burlington will take on New London at home tomorrow at 7 p.m. Burlington Notre Dame celebrated their senior night with a contentious 4-set victory over Minneapolis last night by scores of 26-24, 25-21, 19-25, and 25-20. Addie Steffener tapped 31 assists and an ace in the effort for the Bullets. Minneapolis will host a tournament tomorrow with number 5 Holy Trinity Catholic joining the fray. Columbus went the distance with Hillcrest Academy last night but lost the 5th set, 15-8. Kate Tonemeyer claimed 17 kills and 4 aces for the Wildcats. Washington will host Ottumwa tomorrow at 6:45 p.m. and Fairfield make the trip to Albia tomorrow at 6:45 p.m. Moving on to high school cross country, the Southeast Conference held their conference meet last night, and the Washington boys team snuck past Fairfield to sweep the individual and team championships, while the Washington girls team made it a full sweep, scoring 54 points for the conference title. In the boys race, Washington's Parker Shantz claimed the conference crown with a time of 16 minutes and 21 seconds, just 5 seconds faster than Mount Pleasant Silas Hewlett, who took the silver and all conference honors. The Demons had Ethan Hotchkiss take the bronze medal, followed by Jack Shepard in 4th place. Fairfield had a trio of runners grab a spot in the top 10, and Elijah Hamilton in 6th place, Bryce Boatwright in 7th place, and Parker Reed in 9th place. On the girls' side, Quintry Lee of Mount Pleasant snatched the individual goal with a mark of 20 minutes and 25 seconds, while Zoe Cansavalos of Burlington took the runner-up spot. The Greyhounds also had Ava Brandenburg earn all-conference with a 9th place finish. Washington was anchored by Emma Horak's bronze medal time of 21 minutes and 9 seconds, along with Emma Keels and Eliana Martin's top 10 finishes. Fairfield also had a pair of NAB all-conference honors, as Ava Jones took 4th place with a time of 21 minutes and 28 seconds, and Kinsley Flick's time of 21 minutes and 56 seconds was good enough for 6th place. Washington will host a state qualifying meet for Class 3A, with Fairfield, Fort Madison, Keokuk, and Mount Pleasant making the trip on October 21st. The Southeast Iowa Super Conference meet was last night, and the Notre Dame West Burlington boys team defeated Columbus by 4 points to secure the conference championship, despite 4 all-conference runners for the Wildcats, including the 3rd place finish by Leandre Siant. Landry Loeffler of Van Buren County nabbed 7th place to finish on the all-conference team. On the girls' side, Waco's Josie Dykstra took home the conference championship, while her teammate Macy Carter claimed the bronze medal. The Central League girls' team snatched the conference championship, while the Van Buren County girls' team took 3rd place with Kaylee Snowgren's 14th place finish, earning all-conference. Nadia Keller of Columbus grabbed 12th place as a lone all-conference bid for the Wildcats. Van Buren County will host a Class 1A Region 8 state qualifier meet with Columbus, Danville, New London, Waco, Wapello, and Winfrey Mountain Union participating on October 22nd, and Minneapolis, Central League, and Notre Dame West Burlington will compete at Regina Catholic for their Class 2A state qualifying meet on October 22nd. For high school girls tennis at the state team tournament yesterday, Waukee Northwest wrapped up a perfect season with a 5-1 win over Johnson for the Class 2A title, while Boone breezed past Xavier 5-2 for the Class 1A championship. Moving on to high school football, in a 5-star matchup, number 3 Mount Pleasant will be hanging the road to face off against number 1 Solon on Friday, October 16th, with kickoff at 7:30 p.m. KILJ 105.5 FM, KILJ.com, be on the call the pregame show at 7:15 p.m. Danville will celebrate their senior night on Friday at 7 p.m. against Wapello. Columbus will take on Pika on the road on Friday at 7 p.m. Van Buren County will look to make it 3 wins in a row on Friday at South Tama County at 7 p.m. Washington will hit the road to play Fort Madison on Friday at 7:30 p.m. Fairfield will travel to Keokuk on Friday at 7 p.m. Waco will host number 2 Iowa Valley on Friday at 7 p.m. Winfrey Mountain Union will compete on Friday at 7 p.m. against Belle Plaine on the road. Minneapolis will end the regular season with a trip to Central Lee on Friday at 7 p.m. And West Burlington Notre Dame will fly the number 7 Mid Prairie on Friday with kickoff at 7:15 p.m. Over at Southeastern Community College, the men's and women's soccer teams will host North Iowa Area Community College today, and the volleyball team will hit the road to play Southwestern Community College tonight at 6 p.m. And it's out time for this day in sports history. 1908, the MLB World Series, the Chicago Cubs beat the Detroit Tigers 2-0 at Bennett Park to clinch the 4-1 series win. Only 6,210 fans attend, as it's the smallest crowd in World Series history. In 1908, upset over seating arrangements at the MLB World Series, sports reporters form a professional group that will become known as the Baseball Writers Association of America. In 1979, Wayne Gretzky scores his first NHL goal. It's October 14th, I'm Slayton Swords, and that was the sports.
14: Here's your KILJ forecast for Southeast Iowa. 67 this afternoon, under cloudy skies, northeast winds, 5 to 10 miles per hour. Cloudy tonight, slight chance for showers, 56. Thunderstorms likely tomorrow. Daytime highs approaching 66. Overcast skies. Sunshine mixed with clouds at times. Friday, decreasing clouds by Saturday. Mid-50s, Friday, upper 50s by Saturday. I'm meteorologist Paul Trombley. Right now, 66.
15: I'm Tom O'Donnell, your candidate for the Iowa House of Representatives. My opponent and his party don't want to talk about the high price of gas and groceries, unsafe care centers, dirty water, and a rising cancer rate. So they're distorting my record. 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There's only one District 87 candidate who will work to make life better for all Southeast Iowans. On November 3rd, vote Tom O'Donnell for a stronger rural Iowa.
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That holly jolly time of year is almost here, and it's time to order your fresh balsam fir 25-inch Christmas wreath from the Mount Pleasant Noon Rotary Club. Wreaths are $30 each and will be here before Thanksgiving, so you can enjoy your wreath for the entire holiday season. 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

0: This October, the Mount Pleasant Community Theater invites audiences to step out of the everyday and into the world of a master of macabre. Did you know that Edgar Allan Poe's masterpiece, The Raven, was an instant national sensation upon its publication in 1845? Yet it paid the author a mere $9. Now, his timeless tales of suspense and supernatural dread are taking center stage in the Edgar Allan Poe Afterlife Radio Show. The production will run for three performances only at the Hedelater Performing Arts Center, located in Mount Pleasant, Iowa, on Friday, October 16th at 7 p.m., Saturday, October 17th at 7 p.m., and Sunday, October 18th at 2 p.m. Tickets are available online at the door and Brown Shoe Fit in Mount Pleasant, with adults paying $15, students for $10, children 5 and under for free. And we'll see you folks there.
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1: Here's your KILJ forecast for Southeast Iowa. Daytime highs approaching 67 this afternoon under overcast skies. Winds out of the northeast, 5 to 10 miles per hour. Cloudy tonight, slight chance for showers, 56. Storms likely tomorrow. Daytime highs approaching 66, overcast skies. Partly cloudy skies Friday with daytime highs approaching 55, 59 Saturday. I'm meteorologist Paul Trombley. Currently 66.

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Malpaws Community Theater presents Edgar Allan Poe Afterlife Radio Show at the Heater Later Performing Arts Center. That's 307 East Monroe Street in Mount Pleasant. 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
1: Do you ever think the system might be rigged? You're right. It is. Members of Congress and both parties make money trading stocks using insider knowledge. Except me. I don't own any individual stock. I'm Marionette Miller Meeks. I wrote the legislation that will block insider trading by members of Congress. No politician should use public office for personal profit.
2: But Christina Bohannon has been running for Congress for 5 years, and her own financial disclosure shows she already holds hundreds of thousands in individual stocks, including big tech stocks that Congress regulates. Christina Bohannon is already in their pocket. That's the difference between Marionette Miller Meeks and the rest of the DC crowd. She fights for you in Washington, while the other politicians make money trading stocks.
1: I'm Marionette Miller Meeks, candidate for Congress. I approve this message. And I don't care if Christina Bohannon or the DC insiders approve it.
2: Marionette Miller Meeks, doctor, veteran, and a proven fighter for Iowa. Paid for by Miller Meeks for Congress.
3: That pallet of pavers collecting dust? The beginnings of a garden? Those stray fence posts? Are you haunted by half-finished projects on your land? John Deere is here to say, not anymore. Our compact tractors allow you to swap implements easily, and with the right tools, those projects can get finished for good.

Farming and ranching are consistently in the top three occupations with the most work-related deaths each year. Hello, everyone. I'm Cindy Young with Brownfield. Farmers don't always see the dangers and risks that come along with the job because it's part of their lifestyle. So what is it that makes agriculture so dangerous? Farmers work with machinery that is large and loud, which can limit vision and hearing. They work around livestock that weigh hundreds of pounds and can have unpredictable behavior. They also work around chemicals that can be toxic. Often farmers are working alone or in small groups in isolated workspaces, so there are less people around when accidents do occur. Since farmers are passionate about their jobs, they often take shortcuts or avoid safety precautions to get done quicker. During National Agriculture Safety and Health Week, take time to recognize the danger of the occupation and enforce proper safety measures. These facts could save a life.

0: This is information from around the world on KILJ.
1: President Trump is campaigning in two states today. He will hold rallies in Bullhead City, Arizona, and then one in Montana. Additional campaign stops are also planned in Kentucky, Kansas, and North Carolina. Cornell University faculty members have begun discussing a no-confidence resolution, criticizing the school's response to sexual violence. About 150 faculty members reportedly support the resolution following allegations that a group of male students raped a woman at a fraternity house back in 2024. A formal vote is scheduled for later this month. Pope Leo is up and about after yesterday's surgery to remove a cancerous spot on his lung. The Vatican reports he's eating normally and walking around his hospital room. Dr. Samuel Gurevich is a pulmonologist at the Cleveland Clinic and says the 71-year-old Pope is blessed that the spot on the lung was detected early.
2: By the time that these spots happen to grow and they're cancer and they give you symptoms, they're usually pretty far along and much harder to treat. Benign things usually don't grow, and so if a spot doesn't change over a period of time, you know, we usually leave it alone.
1: Dr. Gurevich says lung cancer is more rare in people with no history of smoking. The Pope is reportedly a non-smoker. The Vatican hasn't yet publicly disclosed the Pope's stage of lung cancer, and the diagnosis comes less than a year and a half after he became the first American Pope. A watchdog group is calling for an investigation into newly appointed White House Press Secretary Katie Zachariah. The Campaign for Accountability filed a complaint with the California State Bar over her claims of being an attorney. Reports indicate Zachariah is not licensed to practice law in any state, which the group alleges violates California law. Los Angeles Dodgers superstar Shohei Ohtani is expected to remain in the lineup tonight for Game 3 of the National League Championship Series against the Brewers in Los Angeles. Manager Dave Roberts says Ohtani is healthy despite his prolonged slump at the plate. Blake Snell will start for L.A. tonight. Milwaukee sends Robert Gasser to the mound. The Dodgers trail the series 2-0. I'm Chris Caraggio. A district attorney in Texas says ICE agents intentionally hit an immigrant with their vehicle. Harris County DA Sean Teer says videos of the incident make it pretty obvious that ICE officers ran over Miguel Parra Hernandez during an immigration stop in Houston on Saturday. An ICE spokesman called the DA's claim reckless and false. The agency says Parra Hernandez was hit when he ran in front of the ICE agent's SUV. The DA says the federal government is not cooperating with his investigation. Bank of America is being hit with $1 billion in penalties over alleged money laundering, Mark Mayfield reports.
3: The U.S. Treasury announced on Tuesday over $1.2 billion in penalties against the nation's second largest bank for the alleged violation of anti-money laundering and sanction laws. The Treasury says the fines stem from the bank's failure to report over $5 billion in suspicious transactions, including some that were indicative of Chinese money laundering networks. The fine comes days after American Express was hit with a $350 million penalty over similar allegations.
1: Grocery store giant Kroger is planning to lay off 3,000 corporate employees over the next 3 years, telling employees in a memo that it must adapt and take advantage of technology. University of Cincinnati economics professor Michael Jones says the company has recently had some financial challenges, including a blocked merger.
4: Along with the write-off from the automated fulfillment centers, we knew that Kroger needed to make decisions in order to bring costs down.
1: Last month, Kroger laid out its AI plans that it said will aim to improve the customer experience, make work easier for associates, and produce better business outcomes. The company employs about 409,000 workers. It has more than 2,700 stores across the country under a number of banners, including Ralph's, Fry's, Smith's, Harris Teeter, and Fred Meyer. A reminder from Uncle Sam, the federal tax filing extension deadline hits tomorrow. Paperwork must be submitted electronically or postmarked by midnight to avoid late penalties. The IRS notes this extension only applies to filing documents, as any unpaid taxes were still due back in April. I'm Chris Caraggio.
5: Radio Iowa, I'm Dar Danielson. Iowa Senator Chuck Grassley says Republicans who are disappointed by the party should still vote red to help Republicans keep control of Congress in the November elections.
6: If you're of that frame of mind, I ask you to get over it for the simple reason that the alternative of a Democrat from Iowa in the United States Senate is for Chuck Schumer to lead the United States Senate. And you know how disastrous that would be.
5: Grassley spoke at the Westside Conservative Club in Urbandale today and says he's been hearing some Republicans are turned off because they feel the GOP hasn't delivered in Washington. Early voting in Iowa for the November general election did get underway today. Secretary of State Paul Pate oversees the operation.
7: 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It's kind of like starting Christmas early.
5: 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Radio Iowa, I'm Dar Danielson.
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0: From your Southeast Iowa Information Center, I'm Allison Jacobs. Early voting begins today, Wednesday, October 14th, across Iowa, and county auditor's offices will begin mailing absentee ballots to voters who have requested them. Voters wishing to cast their ballots early in person can do so at their county auditor's office located at the county courthouse. In Henry County, the auditor's office is open Monday through Friday from 8 a.m. to 4:30 p.m. It's important to remember that early in-person voting takes place at the county courthouse, not at your regular Election Day polling location. On Tuesday, November 3rd, however, voters casting their ballots in person will need to report to their designated polling locations. With several contested races on the ballot, voters are encouraged to learn about the candidates before heading to the polls. Tuesday evening, KILJ hosted its Henry County Attorney Candidate Forum, featuring Republican Becky Wilson and Independent Abby Lichty. The candidates discussed a wide range of issues, including the county attorney's office budget and staffing, case management, prosecution practices, victims' rights, individual rights, and questions submitted by KILJ listeners. For those who missed the forum, the full recording is available on KILJ Radio's Spotify page and at KILJ.com under the Special Programming section. Also available in the same locations are last week's candidate forum between Heidi Zank and Sam Reapy for Henry County Supervisor. Early voting begins today and continues through November 2nd, with Election Day on November 3rd. With early voting beginning today in Iowa, Des Moines County Auditor Sarah Doty is addressing misinformation circulating on social media about markings on election ballots. Doty says a social media post claims that if a poll worker writes anything on a ballot before handing it to a voter, that ballot will be disqualified. However, she says that information is misleading and does not accurately reflect Iowa election law. Under Iowa Code Section 4982, precinct election officials are required to place their initials on each ballot issued to a voter. Those initials are a required part of the election process and do not invalidate the ballot. Doty encourages voters who notice an unexpected mark on their ballot to ask election officials for clarification before casting it. She also reminds voters that if they make a mistake while filling out their ballot, Iowa law allows them to return the spoiled ballot and request a replacement. Voters may receive up to 3 ballots total. Anyone with questions about election procedures in Des Moines County can contact Auditor Sarah Doty's office at 319-753-8232.
10: It's October 14th, I'm Slayton Swords, and it's time for the sports start with high school volleyball. Wampolo managed to take down Winfield Mountain Union in 4 sets last night by scores of 25-20, 25-24, 17-25, and 25-12. Annika Greiner and Taya Wagner each secured double-doubles, with Greiner dishing out 21 assists and 11 kills, while Wagner collected 26 assists and 12 kills. For Class 1A Region 3, Wampolo will host Waco on Monday, October 19th at 7 p.m., While Winfrey Mountain Union will compete against Calamus Wheatland at 7 p.m. at home. Van Buren County fell to Central Lee in four sets last night. Briley Cook tied at 16 assists and 10 kills in the winning effort for the Hawks. In Class 2A Region 8, the Warriors will square off against Cardinal on Monday at 7 p.m. on the road. Central Lee will make the trip to Solon for their Class 3A Region 5 quarterfinal matchup on Tuesday, October 20th at 7 p.m. West Burlington swept Danville last night, 25-17 in the first two sets to 25-15 in the third set. Kaylee Webb took over the game for the Falcons, finishing the night with 24 kills, while Olivia Bauer notched 12 kills for the Bears. Danville will hold an invite tomorrow, October 15th, with Burlington, Notre Dame, Columbus, and Mount Pleasant making the trip. West Burlington will take on New London at home tomorrow at 7 p.m. Burlington, Notre Dame celebrated their senior night with a contentious four-set victory over Minneapolis last night by scores of 26-24, 25-21, 19-25, and 25-20. Addie Steffener tapped 31 assists and an ace in the effort for the Bullets. Minneapolis will host a tournament tomorrow with number 5 Holy Trinity Catholic joining the fray. Columbus went the distance with Hillcrest Academy last night but lost the fifth set, 15-8. Kate Tonemeyer claimed 17 kills and 4 aces for the Wildcats. Washington will host Ottumwa tomorrow at 6:45 p.m. and Fairfield will make the trip to Albia tomorrow at 6:45 p.m. Moving on to high school cross country, the Southeast Conference held their conference meet last night, and the Washington boys team snuck past Fairfield to sweep the individual and team championships, while the Washington girls team made it a full sweep, scoring 54 points for the conference title. In the boys' race, Washington's Parker Shantz claimed the conference crown with a time of 16 minutes and 21 seconds, just 5 seconds faster than Mount Pleasant Silas Hewlett, who took the silver and all conference honors. The Demons had Ethan Hotchkiss take the bronze medal, followed by Jack Shepard in 4th place. Fairfield had a trio of runners grab a spot in the top 10, and Elijah Hamilton in 6th place, Bryce Boatwright in 7th place, and Parker Reed in 9th place. On the girls' side, Quintry Lee of Mount Pleasant snatched the individual goal with a mark of 20 minutes and 25 seconds, while Zoe Cansavalos of Burlington took the runner-up spot. The Greyhounds also had Ava Brandenburg earn all-conference with a 9th place finish. Washington was anchored by Emma Horak's bronze medal time of 21 minutes and 9 seconds, along with Emma Keels and Eliana Martin's top 10 finishes. Fairfield also had a pair of NAB all-conference honors, as Ava Jones took 4th place with a time of 21 minutes and 28 seconds, and Kinsley Flick's time of 21 minutes and 56 seconds was good enough for 6th place. Washington will host a state qualifying meet for Class 3A, with Fairfield, Fort Madison, Keokuk, and Mount Pleasant making the trip on October 21st. The Southeast Iowa Super Conference meet was last night, and the Notre Dame-West Burlington boys team defeated Columbus by 4 points to secure the conference championship, despite 4 all-conference runners for the Wildcats, including the 3rd place finish by Leandre Siant. Landry Loeffler of Van Buren County nabbed 7th place to finish on the all-conference team. On the girls' side, Waco's Josie Dykstra took home the conference championship, while her teammate Macy Carter claimed the bronze medal. The Central League girls' team snatched the conference championship, while the Van Buren County girls' team took 3rd place with Kaylee Snowgren's 14th place finish, earning all-conference. Nadia Keller of Columbus grabbed 12th place as a lone all-conference bid for the Wildcats. Van Buren County will host a Class 1A Region 8 state qualifier meet with Columbus, Danville, New London, Waco, Wapello, and Winfrey Mountain Union participating on October 22nd, and Minneapolis, Central Lee, and Notre Dame West Burlington will compete at Regina Catholic for their Class 2A state qualifying meet on October 22nd. For high school girls tennis at the state team tournament yesterday, Waukee Northwest wrapped up a perfect season with a 5-1 win over Johnston for the Class 2A title, while Boone breezed past Xavier 5-2 for the Class 1A championship. Moving on to high school football, in a 5-star matchup, number 3 Mount Pleasant will be hanging the road to face off against number 1 Solon on Friday, October 16th, with kickoff at 7:30 p.m. KILJ 105.5 FM, KILJ.com. Be on the call the pregame show at 7:15 p.m. Danville will celebrate their senior night on Friday at 7 p.m. against Wapello. Columbus will take on Pika on the road on Friday at 7 p.m. Van Buren County will look to make it 3 wins in a row on Friday at South Tama County at 7 p.m. Washington will hit the road to play Fort Madison on Friday at 7:30 p.m. Fairfield will travel to Keokuk on Friday at 7 p.m. Waco will host number 2 Iowa Valley on Friday at 7 p.m. Winfrey Mountain Union will compete on Friday at 7 p.m. against Belle Plaine on the road. Minneapolis will end the regular season with a trip to Central Lee on Friday at 7 p.m. And West Burlington Notre Dame will fly the number 7 Mid Prairie on Friday with kickoff at 7:15 p.m. Over at Southeastern Community College, the men's and women's soccer teams will host North Iowa Area Community College today. And the volleyball team will hit the road to play Southwestern Community College tonight at 6 p.m. And it's now time for this day in sports history, 1908. The MLB World Series, the Chicago Cubs beat the Detroit Tigers 2-0 at Bennett Park to clinch the 4-1 series win. Only 6,210 fans attend, as it's the smallest crowd in World Series history. In 1908, upset over seating arrangements at the MLB World Series, sports reporters form a professional group that will become known as the Baseball Writers Association of America.

0: Josh Turek. I was born an underdog. 21 surgeries by the age of 12. Spina bifida, caused by my dad's exposure to Agent Orange in Vietnam. Sitting in my wheelchair, 9 years old, watching the Olympics, I dreamed of winning gold for my country too. In 2016, I did just that.
1: Guess who on the left side, Josh Turek.
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0: 4 Paralympics, 2 golds. I was so proud to represent our country and Iowa all around the world. 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In the Senate, I will work with anyone to fight the corruption, clean up Washington, and make them work for us again. Because accountability matters. Listening to Iowans does too. I'm Josh Turek, candidate for Senate, and I approve this message. 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
4: This October, the Mount Pleasant Community Theater invites audiences to step out of the everyday and into the world of a master of macabre. 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Yet it paid the author a mere $9. 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
2: I'm Tom O'Donnell, your candidate for the Iowa House of Representatives. 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There's only one District 87 candidate who will work to make life better for all Southeast Iowans. On November 3rd, vote Tom O'Donnell for a stronger rural Iowa.
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6: Do you ever think the system might be rigged? 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I'm Marionette Miller Meeks. I wrote the legislation that will block insider trading by members of Congress. No politician should use public office for personal profit.
7: But Christina Bohannon has been running for Congress for 5 years, and her own financial disclosure shows she already holds hundreds of thousands in individual stocks, including big tech stocks that Congress regulates. Christina Bohannon is already in their pocket. 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She fights for you in Washington, while the other politicians make money trading stocks.
6: I'm Marionette Miller Meeks, candidate for Congress. 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And I don't care if Christina Bohannon or the DC insiders approve it.
7: Marionette Miller Meeks, doctor, veteran, and a proven fighter for Iowa. 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

Overcast skies this afternoon with daytime highs approaching 67. Northeasterly winds 5 to 10 miles per hour. Overcast skies tonight, chance of thunderstorms. Lows dip down to about 55. I'm meteorologist Paul Frombly. Right now, 66.

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0: Liberal Nate Willems thinks government should control just about everything, even breastfeeding. Willems proposed a law forcing pregnant women to disclose to their boss how they plan to nurse their baby. It's true. Nate Willems wanted to force pregnant women to give a signed, notarized agreement to their boss explaining their nursing plans. That's not just wrong, it's creepy. Nate Willems, too liberal, too creepy.
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1: Here's your KILJ forecast for Southeast Iowa. Overcast this afternoon with daytime highs approaching 67. Northeasterly winds 5 to 10 miles per hour. Cloudy skies expected again tonight. Chance of thunderstorms. Lows dip down to about 55. Rain showers likely tomorrow. High of 67. Daytime highs approaching 55 Friday with a slight chance of rain showers. 59. Ample sunshine expected Saturday. I'm meteorologist Paul Trombley. Currently 66.
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1: President Trump is trying to boost Republicans with midterms now just 20 days out. Today, the president is in Bullhead City, Arizona, showing his support for Arizona Republican nominee for governor, Congressman Andy Biggs. Later today, Trump will be in Montana for a rally with congressional candidate Aaron Flint. A watchdog group is calling for an investigation into new White House press secretary Katie Zachariah. Wendy Swanson has more.
2: The Campaign for Accountability has filed a complaint with the California State Bar Association demanding a probe into her claims that she's an attorney. Reports surfaced shortly after her first day on the job that she's not licensed to practice law in any state, and the organization says that's a crime in California. I'm Wendy Swanson.
1: New inflation numbers are coming in a bit hotter than expected. Jennifer Kuiper reports.
3: The Consumer Price Index for September rose to a 12-month rate of 3.7%. Wall Street analysts had expected it to come in at 3.6%. Soaring energy costs are mainly the reason for the inflation uptick, with gas prices up just over 9%. Food prices are up 2.5% from a year ago. I'm Jennifer Kuiper.
1: A hurricane hitting Mexico is fueling a massive flood risk for the central U.S. today. Forecasters say the upper-level winds are funneling moisture from Hurricane Simon to the southern plains and Midwest. That's causing torrential rains of 1 to 2 inches per hour, affecting up to 35 million people from Texas to West Virginia. 4 days after a man fell to his death on a roller coaster, Six Flags Over Georgia is preparing to reopen. The man died on Monday on the Goliath ride, which will remain closed when the park reopens Friday. Six Flags has also shut down 9 similar roller coasters at other parks as a precaution. Social Security checks are going up. The Social Security Administration says benefits will increase by 3.6% in January, the largest cost of living adjustment in 3 years. That amounts to an average hike of $75 a month. I'm Chris Caraggio. New York's Democratic Governor Kathy Hochul and her Republican challenger Bruce Blakeman squared off last night for their only debate of the election cycle.
4: You are the president of the fan club for Donald Trump. It's absurd how adoring you are of him.
1: Blakeman and Hochul discussed a number of topics last evening, especially ICE and immigration policy. They also talked taxes, prices, energy costs, data centers, regulation, affordability, and more. During all that, they each tried to link the other to someone else. Blakeman frequently tried to tie Hochul to New York City Mayor Zohran Mamdani, who he called an anti-Semite, while Hochul kept connecting Blakeman to President Trump. A California power company says about 70,000 customers in 29 counties could lose electricity beginning today. PG&E says the power shutoffs come as strong winds and dry vegetation increase the risk of wildfires across the state. The shutoffs could continue through Saturday afternoon. Americans will spend an estimated $13.5 billion celebrating Halloween this year. Matt Mattinson has more.
5: That's according to the National Retail Federation, which expects spending to increase this year by some $400 million. Some three-quarters of consumers say they plan to celebrate. That includes everything from handing out candy and carving pumpkins to watching scary movies and dressing up in costumes.
1: The American League Championship Series is even at one game apiece after the Tampa Bay Rays took down the Guardians last night 3-1 in Game 2 from Tropicana Field. The best-of-seven series will now shift to Cleveland for Game 3 tomorrow. The Los Angeles Dodgers have made a decision on Shohei Ohtani. The superstar will stay in the lineup tonight when they host the Brewers for Game 3 of the National League Championship Series. Manager Dave Roberts says the 32-year-old is adamant that he's healthy and close to breaking out of a prolonged slump at the plate. The defending back-to-back champion Dodgers are down 0-2 in this series. They'll send lefty Blake Snell to the mound tonight. Milwaukee will hand the ball to fellow southpaw Robert Gasser. First pitch is set for 8 p.m. Eastern. I'm Chris Caraggio.
6: Radio Iowa. I'm Gar Danielson. Iowa Senator Chuck Grassley says Republicans who are disappointed by the party should still vote red to help Republicans keep control of Congress in the November elections.
7: If you're of that frame of mind, I ask you to get over it for the simple reason that the alternative of a Democrat from Iowa in the United States Senate is for Chuck Schumer to lead the United States Senate. And you know how disastrous that would be.
6: Grassley spoke at the Westside Conservative Club in Urbandale today and says he's been hearing some Republicans are turned off because they feel the GOP hasn't delivered in Washington. Early voting in Iowa for the November general election did get underway today. Secretary of State Paul Pate oversees the operation.
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11: From your Southeast Iowa Information Center, I'm Allison Jacobs. Early voting begins today, Wednesday, October 14th, across Iowa, and county auditor's offices will begin mailing absentee ballots to voters who have requested them. Voters wishing to cast their ballots early in person can do so at their county auditor's office located at the county courthouse. In Henry County, the auditor's office is open Monday through Friday from 8 a.m. to 4:30 p.m. It's important to remember that early in-person voting takes place at the county courthouse, not at your regular Election Day polling location. On Tuesday, November 3rd, however, voters casting their ballots in person will need to report to their designated polling locations. With several contested races on the ballot, voters are encouraged to learn about the candidates before heading to the polls. Tuesday evening, KILJ hosted its Henry County Attorney Candidate Forum, featuring Republican Becky Wilson and Independent Abby Lichty. The candidates discussed a wide range of issues, including the county attorney's office budget and staffing, case management, prosecution practices, victims' rights, individual rights, and questions submitted by KILJ listeners. For those who missed the forum, the full recording is available on KILJ Radio's Spotify page and at KILJ.com under the special programming section. Also available in the same locations are last week's candidate forum between Heidi Zank and Sam Reapy for Henry County Supervisor. Early voting begins today and continues through November 2nd, with Election Day on November 3rd. With early voting beginning today in Iowa, Des Moines County Auditor Sarah Doty is addressing misinformation circulating on social media about markings on election ballots. Doty says a social media post claims that if a poll worker writes anything on a ballot before handing it to a voter, that ballot will be disqualified. However, she says that information is misleading and does not accurately reflect Iowa election law. Under Iowa Code Section 4982, precinct election officials are required to place their initials on each ballot issued to a voter. Those initials are a required part of the election process and do not invalidate the ballot. Doty encourages voters who notice an unexpected mark on their ballot to ask election officials for clarification before casting it. She also reminds voters that if they make a mistake while filling out their ballot, Iowa law allows them to return the spoiled ballot and request a replacement. Voters may receive up to 3 ballots total. Anyone with questions about election procedures in Des Moines County can contact Auditor Sarah Doty's office at 319-753-8232.
12: It's October 14th, I'm Slayton Swords, and it's time for the sports start with high school volleyball. Wampolo managed to take down Winfield Mountain Union in 4 sets last night by scores of 25-20, 25-24, 17-25, and 25-12. Annika Greiner and Taya Wagner each secured double-doubles, with Greiner dishing out 21 assists and 11 kills, while Wagner collected 26 assists and 12 kills. For Class 1A Region 3, Wampolo will host Waco on Monday, October 19th at 7 p.m., while Winfield Mountain Union will compete against Calamus Wheatland at 7 p.m. at home. Van Buren County fell to Central Lee in 4 sets last night. Briley Cook tied 16 assists and 10 kills in the winning effort for the Hawks. In Class 2A Region 8, the Warriors will square off against Cardinal on Monday at 7 p.m. on the road. Central U will make the trip to Solon for their Class 3A Region 5 quarterfinal matchup on Tuesday, October 20th at 7 p.m. West Burlington swept Danville last night, 25-17 in the first two sets to 25-15 in the third set. Kaylee Webb took over the game for the Falcons, finishing the night with 24 kills, while Olivia Bauer notched 12 kills for the Bears. Danville will hold an invite tomorrow, October 15th, with Burlington, Notre Dame, Columbus, and Mount Pleasant making the trip. West Burlington will take on New London at home tomorrow at 7 p.m. Burlington, Notre Dame celebrated their senior night with a contentious four-set victory over Minneapolis last night by scores of 26-24, 25-21, 19-25, and 25-20. Addie Steffener tabbed 31 assists and an ace in the effort for the Bullets. Minneapolis will host a tournament tomorrow with number 5 Holy Trinity Catholic joining the fray. Columbus went the distance with Hillcrest Academy last night but lost the fifth set, 15-8. Kate Tonemeyer claimed 17 kills and 4 aces for the Wildcats. Washington will host Ottumwa tomorrow at 6:45 p.m., and Fairfield will make the trip to Albia tomorrow at 6:45 p.m. Moving on to high school cross country, the Southeast Conference held their conference meet last night, and the Washington boys team snuck past Fairfield to sweep the individual and team championships, while the Washington girls team made it a full sweep, scoring 54 points for the conference title. In the boys' race, Washington's Parker Shantz claimed the conference crown with a time of 16 minutes and 21 seconds, just 5 seconds faster than Mount Pleasant's Silas Hewlett, who took the silver and all conference honors. The Demons had Ethan Hotchkiss take the bronze medal, followed by Jack Shepard in 4th place. Fairfield had a trio of runners grab a spot in the top 10, and Elijah Hamilton in 6th place, Bryce Boatwright in 7th place, and Parker Reed in 9th place. On the girls' side, Quintry Lee of Mount Pleasant snatched the individual goal with a mark of 20 minutes and 25 seconds, while Zoe Cansavalos of Burlington took the runner-up spot. The Greyhounds also had Ava Brandenburg earn all-conference with a 9th place finish. Washington was anchored by Emma Horak's bronze medal time of 21 minutes and 9 seconds, along with Emma Keels and Eliana Martin's top 10 finishes. Fairfield also had a pair of NAB all-conference honors, as Ava Jones took 4th place with a time of 21 minutes and 28 seconds, and Kinsley Flick's time of 21 minutes and 56 seconds was good enough for 6th place. Washington will host a state qualifying meet for Class 3A, with Fairfield, Fort Madison, Keokuk, and Mount Pleasant making the trip on October 21st. The Southeast Iowa Super Conference meet was last night, and the Notre Dame West Burlington boys team defeated Columbus by 4 points to secure the conference championship, despite 4 all-conference runners for the Wildcats, including the 3rd place finish by Leandre Siant. Landry Loeffler of Van Buren County nabbed 7th place to finish on the all-conference team. On the girls' side, Waco's Josie Dykstra took home the conference championship, while her teammate Macy Carter claimed the bronze medal. The Central League girls' team snatched the conference championship, while the Van Buren County girls' team took 3rd place with Kaylee Snowgren's 14th place finish, earning all-conference. Nadia Keller of Columbus grabbed 12th place as the lone all-conference bid for the Wildcats. Van Buren County will host a Class 1A Region 8 state qualifier meet with Columbus, Danville, New London, Waco, Wapello, and Winfrey Mountain Union participating on October 22nd, and Minneapolis, Central Lee, and Notre Dame West Burlington will compete at Regina Catholic for their Class 2A state qualifying meet on October 22nd. For high school girls tennis at the state team tournament yesterday, Waukee Northwest wrapped up a perfect season with a 5-1 win over Johnson for the Class 2A title, while Boone Breeze passed Xavier 5-2 for the Class 1A championship. Moving on to high school football, in a 5-star matchup, number 3 Mount Pleasant will be hitting the road to face off against number 1 Solon on Friday, October 16th, with kickoff at 7:30 p.m. KILJ 105.5 FM, KILJ.com. Be on the call the pregame show at 7:15 p.m. Danville will celebrate their senior night on Friday at 7 p.m. against Wapello. Columbus will take on Pika on the road on Friday at 7 p.m. Van Buren County will look to make it 3 wins in a row on Friday at South Tama County at 7 p.m. Washington will hit the road to play Fort Madison on Friday at 7:30 p.m. Fairfield will travel to Keokuk on Friday at 7 p.m. Waco will host number 2 Iowa Valley on Friday at 7 p.m. Winfrey Mountain Union will compete on Friday at 7 p.m. against Belle Plaine on the road. Minneapolis will end the regular season with a trip to Central Lee on Friday at 7 p.m. And West Burlington Notre Dame will fly the number 7 Mid Prairie on Friday with kickoff at 7:15 p.m. Over at Southeastern Community College, the men's and women's soccer teams will host North Iowa Area Community College today. And the volleyball team will hit the road to play Southwestern Community College tonight at 6 p.m. And it's out time for this day in sports history, 1908. The MLB World Series, the Chicago Cubs beat the Detroit Tigers 2-0 at Bennett Park to clinch the 4-1 series win. Only 6,210 fans attend, as it's the smallest crowd in World Series history. In 1908, upset over seating arrangements at the MLB World Series, sports reporters form a professional group that will become known as the Baseball Writers Association of America. And in 1979, Wayne Gretzky scores his first NHL goal. It's October 14th. I'm Slayton Swords. And that was the sports.
1: Here's your KILJ forecast for Southeast Iowa. Cloudy tonight with a chance for storms. Lows around 55. Winds out of the northeast, 5 to 10 miles per hour. Cloudy skies expected tomorrow. Showers likely. Daytime highs approaching 67. Lows level off around 45 tomorrow night. Chance for showers. Daytime highs approaching 55 Friday with a slight chance of rain showers. 59, ample sunshine expected Saturday. I'm meteorologist Paul Trombley. Currently, it's 66 degrees.
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14: 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I'm your Republican candidate for Henry County Supervisor. 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

0: Lows dip down to about 55 tonight under overcast skies with a chance of thunderstorms. Winds out of the northeast, 5 to 10 miles per hour. High of 67 tomorrow. Rain showers likely. I'm meteorologist Paul Frombly. Currently 66.
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2: 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We fly through downtown Mount Pleasant on Friday, October 16th from 5 to 8 p.m. It's Main Street Mount Pleasant's Broomsticks and Brews. 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
3: Do you ever think the system might be rigged? 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I'm Marionette Miller Meeks. I wrote the legislation that will block insider trading by members of Congress. No politician should use public office for personal profit.
4: But Christina Bohannon has been running for Congress for 5 years, and her own financial disclosure shows she already holds hundreds of thousands in individual stocks, including big tech stocks that Congress regulates. Christina Bohannon is already in their pocket. 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She fights for you in Washington, while the other politicians make money trading stocks.
3: I'm Marionette Miller Meeks, candidate for Congress. I approve this message. And I don't care if Christina Bohannon or the D.C. insiders approve it.
4: Marionette Miller Meeks, doctor, veteran, and a proven fighter for Iowa. 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
5: Liberal Nate Willems thinks government should control just about everything, even breastfeeding. 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
6: Cloudy tonight with a chance for storms. Lows around 55. Northeast winds 5 to 10 miles per hour. Cloudy skies expected again tomorrow. Rain showers likely. High temperatures reach up to 67. I'm meteorologist Paul Trombley. Right now, 66.
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1: Ladies and gentlemen listening across Southeast Iowa and this great nation, we invite you to pause and reflect as KILJ proudly brings you our national anthem, the Star-Spangled Banner.

Here's your KILJ forecast for Southeast Iowa. Cloudy skies expected tonight with a chance of thunderstorms. Lows dip down to about 55. Northeasterly winds 5 to 10 miles per hour. Showers likely tomorrow. 67, overcast. Lows level off around 45 tomorrow night. Chance for showers. Daytime highs approaching 55 Friday with a slight chance of rain showers. 59, ample sunshine expected Saturday. I'm meteorologist Paul Trombley. Right now, it's 64 degrees.

0: The Malpaus Community Theater presents Edgar Allan Poe Afterlife Radio Show at the Heaterlater Performing Arts Center. That's 307 East Monroe Street in Mount Pleasant. Performances are 7 p.m. on Friday night and Saturday night with a Sunday matinee at 2 p.m. Tickets are available at Brown Shoe Fit or at the door. 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
2: Parts of the central U.S. face massive flood risks today after a shift in the jet stream. Forecasters say upper-level winds are funneling moisture from Hurricane Simon off of Mexico's western coast to the southern plains and midwestern states, bringing torrential rains of 1 to 2 inches an hour, affecting up to 35 million people from Texas to West Virginia, the heaviest rainfall in central Oklahoma. The Vatican says Pope Leo is up and about after yesterday's surgery to remove a cancerous spot on his lung. The Vatican says he's eating normally and walking around his hospital room. Dr. Samuel Gurevich is a pulmonologist at Cleveland Clinic. He says the 71-year-old Pope is lucky the spot on his lung was found early.
3: By the time if these spots happen to grow and they're cancer and they give you symptoms, they're usually pretty far along and much harder to treat. Benign things usually don't grow, and so if a spot doesn't change over a period of time, you know, we usually leave it alone.
2: The Vatican hasn't publicly disclosed the Pope's stage of lung cancer. Dr. Gurevich says the Pope's prognosis is apparently good.
3: The Pope is an avid tennis player. He swims and kind of really keeps in shape. So it's really a matter of kind of how healthy you are before the surgery.
2: Just 3 weeks before the midterm elections, and President Trump continues to try to boost his party, telling a crowd in Bullhead, Arizona today to back Republican nominee for governor, Congressman Andy Biggs.
4: So we're going to elect a strong Republican majority in the House and Senate, and I think we have a really good chance.
2: Biggs is looking to unseat incumbent Democrat Katie Hobbs. New inflation numbers came in a bit hotter than expected today. The consumer price index for September rose to an annual rate of 3.7%. That helped drive down stocks today. At the closing bell on Wall Street, the Dow Jones had lost 48 points. Meantime, stocks in microchip makers have seen a decline lately. Micron Technology dropped around 3% today, and Advanced Micro Devices moved lower by 5%. Today, the Nasdaq lost 511 points. I'm Scott Carr. A watchdog group is accusing Donald Trump's new White House press secretary, Katie Zachariah, of violating California law by describing herself as a lawyer and as working as an attorney in California despite never being admitted to practice law in the state. Today, the nonprofit Campaign for Accountability filed a complaint with the State Bar of California, stating that Zachariah has repeatedly held herself out to the public as entitled to practice law without a license to do so. The New York City man accused of killing the mother of his child after pushing her and the child off a 15th-floor Bronx balcony has been arraigned.
5: Police say 31-year-old Angel Carrasco appeared in front of a Bronx judge via video conference while hospitalized. He was arraigned on assault and murder charges for allegedly pushing 23-year-old Natalie Ramirez off a 15th-floor balcony as she held their 8-month-old daughter. Ramirez died and the baby remains critically injured. Carrasco was arrested last week and immediately hospitalized for a psych evaluation. In New York, I'm Natalie Migliori.
2: President Trump has announced Taiwan will invest more than $4 billion in a major U.S. natural gas project that'll transport natural gas from Alaska's North Slope to an export terminal in southern Alaska.
6: Speaking in Alaska, Trump said Taiwan has agreed to buy about 30% of the LNG produced by the project. Commerce Secretary Howard Lutnick says Taiwan is also expected to invest roughly $4.4 billion toward construction. Taiwan has reportedly confirmed its investment plans, and Alaska officials say a gas purchase agreement could be close. Trump also said South Korea would invest $50 billion in the project. I'm Monica Nelson.
2: A 27-year-old mother in Pennsylvania is accused of stabbing to death her husband and 3-year-old son while the three were staying at a Great Wolf Lodge resort in the Pocono Mountains. Police say Metallica Harrison fatally stabbed both victims in a guest room Monday and afterward apparently tried to take her own life, then called police. She faces 2 counts of homicide. I'm Scott Carr.
7: Radio Iowa. I'm Darn Danielson. Iowa Senator Chuck Grassley says Republicans who are disappointed by the party should still vote red to help Republicans keep control of Congress in the November elections.
8: If you're of that frame of mind, I ask you to get over it for the simple reason that the alternative of a Democrat from Iowa in the United States Senate is for Chuck Schumer to lead the United States Senate. And you know how disastrous that would be.
7: Grassley spoke at the Westside Conservative Club in Urbandale today and says he's been hearing some Republicans are turned off because they feel the GOP hasn't delivered in Washington. Early voting in Iowa for the November general election did get underway today. Secretary of State Paul Pate oversees the operation.
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7: 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Radio Iowa, I'm Dar Danielson.
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1: From your Southeast Iowa Information Center, I'm Allison Jacobs. Two individuals were cited for marijuana possession following a traffic stop in Henry County. According to the Henry County Sheriff's Office, a deputy stopped a green Toyota Tacoma traveling northbound on Highway 218 near mile marker 40 on September 27th at approximately 5:08 in the evening. The vehicle was traveling 79 miles per hour in a posted 65 mile per hour speed zone. And during the traffic stop, deputies located marijuana and a substance identified as wax inside the vehicle. The driver, Amber Mitchell, and passenger, Elena Super, were both issued summonses for possession of marijuana. Mitchell also received a warning for speeding. The seized substances were transported to the Henry County Sheriff's Office, where they are being held as evidence. The Henry County Sheriff's Office has released details of a single vehicle accident on Franklin Avenue that left a driver injured. On October 3rd at approximately 7:50 in the morning, deputies investigated an accident that reportedly occurred the previous evening near 2036 Franklin Avenue. According to the Sheriff's Office, Danielle Crawford swerved to avoid a deer, entered a ditch, and struck a mailbox. Crawford sustained facial injuries and was receiving treatment at a local hospital. Crawford was cited for failure to maintain control, leaving the scene of an accident, and striking fixtures upon a highway. Damage was estimated at $4,700 to the vehicle and $200 to the mailbox. As a reminder, a charge is merely an accusation. The defendants are presumed innocent until and unless proven guilty. Early voting begins today, Wednesday, October 14th, across Iowa, and county auditor's offices will begin mailing absentee ballots to voters who have requested them. Voters wishing to cast their ballots early in person can do so at their county auditor's office located at the county courthouse. In Henry County, the auditor's office is open Monday through Friday from 8 a.m. to 4:30 p.m. It's important to remember that early in-person voting takes place at the county courthouse, not at your regular Election Day polling location. On Tuesday, November 3rd, however, voters casting their ballots in person will need to report to their designated polling locations. With several contested races on the ballot, voters are encouraged to learn about the candidates before heading to the polls. Tuesday evening, KILJ hosted its Henry County Attorney Candidate Forum, featuring Republican Becky Wilson and Independent Abby Lichty. The candidates discussed a wide range of issues, including the county attorney's office budget and staffing, case management, prosecution practices, victims' rights, individual rights, and questions submitted by KILJ listeners. For those who missed the forum, the full recording is available on KILJ Radio's Spotify page and at KILJ.com under the special programming section. Also available in the same locations are last week's candidate forum between Heidi Zank and Sam Reapy for Henry County Supervisor. Early voting begins today and continues through November 2nd, with Election Day on November 3rd. With early voting beginning today in Iowa, Des Moines County Auditor Sarah Doty is addressing misinformation circulating on social media about markings on election ballots. Doty says a social media post claims that if a poll worker writes anything on a ballot before handing it to a voter, that ballot will be disqualified. However, she says that information is misleading and does not accurately reflect Iowa election law. Under Iowa Code Section 4982, precinct election officials are required to place their initials on each ballot issued to a voter. Those initials are a required part of the election process and do not invalidate the ballot. Doty encourages voters who notice an unexpected mark on their ballot to ask election officials for clarification before casting it. She also reminds voters that if they make a mistake while filling out their ballot, Iowa law allows them to return the spoiled ballot and request a replacement. Voters may receive up to 3 ballots total. Anyone with questions about election procedures in Des Moines County can contact Auditor Sarah Doty's office at 319-753-8232. The Mount Pleasant City Council will meet tonight, that is Wednesday, October 14th, with several items on the agenda involving city property, community improvements, and infrastructure. Council members will consider a lease agreement with the Fellowship Cup for a portion of the former Wisdom Quest building at 401 East Monroe Street. The council will also consider authorizing the building and zoning administrator to seek bids for the demolition of a city-owned property at 412 North Main Street. Another item involves awarding a bid for playground preparation work at United Through Play. Additional business includes proposed changes to city ordinances concerning prohibited parking areas and stop intersections, along with a change order to extend underground drainage for the airport's T-hanger and taxi lane project. The council will also consider appointing Joseph Looker and Mitchell Vine to the fire department reserves, as well as 2 appointments to the airport advisory committee. Tonight's meeting begins at 5:30 in the second floor meeting room at Mount Pleasant City Hall, located at 307 East Monroe Street. A public forum is included on the agenda. Electrical improvements in Danville and near Denmark are designed to reduce the number of customers affected by power outages. Federal Energy representatives toured the projects October 8th to see how funding from the Iowa Grid Resilience Fund is being used locally. Danville's project combines a $436,645 state and federal grant with approximately $126,000 in city funding to improve electrical connections. Near Denmark, Access Energy Cooperative is dividing service between 2 power feeders through a roughly $400,000 project funded primarily by grants. The improvements are intended to strengthen reliability and keep an outage in one area from affecting as many customers. The Iowa Grid Resilience Fund awarded more than $19.5 million to 17 projects statewide, including projects involving Mount Pleasant Municipal Utilities and Southern Iowa Electric. Iowa farmers made significant harvest progress last week, but wet field conditions continue to put this year's harvest well behind the 5-year average. According to the latest USDA Crop Progress and Condition Report, farmers had 5.5 days suitable for field work during the week ending October 11th, a major improvement following weeks of wet weather. As of Sunday, 14% of Iowa's corn crop had been harvested, 20 percentage points behind the 5-year average. Soybean harvest reached 31% complete, 28 percentage points behind average. Despite the delays, crop conditions remain favorable, with 71% of corn and 69% of soybeans rated good to excellent. Iowa Secretary of Agriculture Mike Naig says farmers took advantage of last week's warm weather, mostly dry weather, to get combines moving. He expects another busy week as favorable conditions allow farmers to continue harvesting, planting cover crops, and completing other fall field work. The report also shows that nearly 1/4 of Iowa's topsoil and subsoil moisture remains in the surplus category, reflecting the impact of one of the wettest Septembers on record. And now for a look at our notices of death in the area. Keith Andrew Carrasco, age 89 of Salem, passed away Thursday, October 8th. Funeral services will be held at 1 p.m. tomorrow at the First Church of the Nazarene in Burlington. Burial with military honors will be in the Salem South Cemetery. Friends may call after 2 p.m. today at the Murphy Funeral Home in Mount Pleasant, with the family present from 5 to 7 this evening. Online condolences.

0: at beanerfh.com. These are the arrangements for Ron Pickard. Johnny Lee John Adkins Jr., age 68, of Donelson, passed away Friday, October 9th. 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A memorial service will be held at 10:30 in the morning Monday, also at the funeral home. Online condolences may be made to the family at schmitzfuneralhomes.com for John Adkins Jr. Margaret Marty Marlette Warner. Marty Warner, age 84, of Fort Madison, passed away Thursday, October 8th. The family will receive friends from 1 to 2 p.m. Monday at the Schmitz Funeral Home in Donelson. A memorial service will be held at 2 p.m. on Monday, also at the funeral home. Online condolences may be made to the family at schmitzfuneralhomes.com for Marty Warner. That's a look at our Southeast Iowa information. For full stories, head to KILJ.com. I'm Allison Jacobs. Have a great day.
1: This is financial advisor Dave George from Edward Jones bringing you the daily financial market report. Major stock indexes erased their pre-market gains after the September inflation report suggested that inflation pressures are broadening beyond energy. In response, Treasury yields initially moved higher, with the 10-year Treasury yield briefly revisiting its highs for the year before reversing lower later in the session. Sentiment was also weighed down by concerns that funding constraints across the AI infrastructure build-out could slow down. Shares of CoreWeave fell 15% today as the company's bonds slipped into distressed territory, trading below 80 cents on the dollar. Market leadership turned defensive, with healthcare and consumer staples outperforming, while the three growth sectors of technology, communication services, and consumer discretionary lagged. Elsewhere, oil prices finished modestly higher following reports of a strike at Saudi Aramco headquarters. Today, U.S. equities closed lower. The Dow closed down 49 points, or 0.09%, at 51,621. The NASDAQ closed down 512 points, or 1.88%, at 26,693. And the S&P 500 closed down 87 points, or 1.11%, at 7,719. In stocks of local interest, BP was up 28 cents today, closing at $48.81. Casey's General Store is up $11.87, closing at $653.61. HNI down $1.29, closing at $46.43. Alliant Energy up 55 cents, closing at $67.51. McDonald's was up $2.50 today, closing at $238.31. And Walmart was up $3.88 from yesterday's close, ending at $116.16. The price of crude oil is up $1.01, or 1.07%, at $95.20 a barrel. And the spot price of gold was down $53.20 today, or down 1.27%, closing at $4,124.10. 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If you'd like additional information, you can contact any one of our financial advisors, including Whitney Rogers at 385-3411. Patricia Morley is at 385-7081. Trevor Coffey and Rich Mueller are at 385-9860. Myself, Dave George, at 385-1216. 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
2: Landis and Talus Ag recently announced that they have successfully commenced commercial green ammonia production with the first and only modular systems in North America. In a time when import tariffs are likely to disrupt fertilizer supply chains,

0: chains, having locally produced ammonia could prove vital to keeping input costs down. Hiro Iwanaga, founder and CEO of Talus Ag, said their deployable systems will ensure cost-competitive, reliable, and sustainable fertilizer for farmers.
1: You know, we're really grateful to our launch partner, Landis, as we start to deploy these modular green ammonia systems across the Corn Belt. But as you said, we commissioned our system just a couple months ago here. Our system is in commercial production now. We're focused on the low-cost, local production of ammonia and all the benefits that come along with that.
0: On top of producing sustainable green ammonia, Iwanaga said one of the main benefits of their deployable systems is that they are small and easy to use.
1: Our green ammonia systems can be really small, and so it allows us to deliver these systems either at a, you know, for example, at a big Landis distribution site. In some of these cases, we can deliver them on farm. So a farm could be completely cut off from the broader nitrogen fertilizer chain and say, I have an on-site ammonia system, on-site ammonia storage, and we're excited about that possibility. But when we focus on it now, it's we can produce ammonia locally and cost competitively.
0: For Money Matters on the Iowa Agribusiness Radio Network, I'm Riley Smith.
2: Here's your KILJ forecast for Southeast Iowa. Cloudy tonight with a chance for storms. Lows around 55. Winds out of the northeast, 5 to 10 miles per hour. Cloudy skies expected tomorrow. Showers likely. Daytime highs approaching 67. Lows level off around 45 tomorrow night. Chance for showers. Daytime highs approaching 55 Friday with a slight chance of rain showers. 59, ample sunshine expected Saturday. I'm meteorologist Paul Frombly. Currently, it's 64 degrees.
3: I'm John from Fairfield, Iowa.
4: I'm Andy, and I live in Nichols, Iowa. This farm has been in my family for 3 generations. But tariffs and corporate hedge funds buying up our farmland are killing us. So it burns me up that Marionette Miller Meeks sided with greedy corporations every step of the way.
3: If you want to find the source of the problem, just follow the money.
4: Miller Meeks took their millions and jacked up prices.
3: I used to be for Marionette Miller Meeks, but not anymore. She took all that money from drug and insurance companies and then voted their way. Feels like I've been abandoned.
4: The only way to change that? Christina Bohannon. She understands our struggle and will always fight for us.
3: She doesn't care if it's a Republican, Democratic, or independent idea. If it's a good idea, she's going to do it, like cutting middle-class taxes.
5: I'm Christina Bohannon, running for Congress, and I approve this message because I'll never forget that I work for you. Paid for by Christina Bohannon for Congress.
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8: It's October 14th. I'm Slayton Swords, and it's time for the sports start with high school volleyball. Wampanoag managed to take down Winfield Mountain Union in 4 sets last night by scores of 25-20, 25-24, 17-25, and 25-12. Annika Greiner and Taya Wagner each secured double-doubles, with Greiner dishing out 21 assists and 11 kills, while Wagner collected 26 assists and 12 kills. For Class 1A Region 3, Wapello will host Waco on Monday, October 19th at 7 p.m., while Winfrey Mountain Union will compete against Calamus Wheatland at 7 p.m. at home. Van Buren County fell to Central Lee in four sets last night. Briley Cook tied 16 assists and 10 kills in the winning effort for the Hawks. In Class 2A Region 8, the Warriors will square off against Cardinal on Monday at 7 p.m. on the road. Central Lee will make the trip to Solon for their Class 3A Region 5 quarterfinal matchup on Tuesday, October 20th at 7 p.m. West Burlington swept Danville last night, 25-17 in the first two sets to 25-15 in the third set. Kaylee Webb took over the game for the Falcons, finishing the night with 24 kills, while Olivia Bauer notched 12 kills for the Bears. Danville will hold an invite tomorrow, October 15th, with Burlington, Notre Dame, Columbus, and Mount Pleasant making the trip. West Burlington will take on New London at home tomorrow at 7 p.m. Burlington, Notre Dame celebrated their senior night with a contentious four-set victory over Minneapolis last night by scores of 26-24, 25-21, 19-25, and 25-20. Addie Steffener tabbed 31 assists and an ace in the effort for the Bullets. Minneapolis will host a tournament tomorrow with number 5 Holy Trinity Catholic joining the fray. Columbus went the distance with Hillcrest Academy last night but lost the fifth set, 15-8. Kate Tonemeyer claimed 17 kills and 4 aces for the Wildcats. Washington will host Ottumwa tomorrow at 6:45 p.m. and Fairfield will make the trip to Albia tomorrow at 6:45 p.m. Moving on to high school cross country, the Southeast Conference held their conference meet last night, and the Washington boys team snuck past Fairfield to sweep the individual and team championships, while the Washington girls team made it a full sweep, scoring 54 points for the conference title. In the boys' race, Washington's Parker Shantz claimed the conference crown with a time of 16 minutes and 21 seconds, just 5 seconds faster than Mount Pleasant's Silas Hewlett, who took the silver and all conference honors. The Demons had Ethan Hotchkiss take the bronze medal, followed by Jack Shepard in 4th place. Fairfield had a trio of runners grab a spot in the top 10, and Elijah Hamilton in 6th place, Bryce Boatwright in 7th place, and Parker Reed in 9th place. On the girls' side, Quintry Lee of Mount Pleasant snatched the individual goal with a mark of 20 minutes and 25 seconds, while Zoe Cansavalos of Burlington took the runner-up spot. The Greyhounds also had Ava Brandenburg earn all-conference with a 9th place finish. Washington was anchored by Emma Horak's bronze medal time of 21 minutes and 9 seconds, along with Emma Keels and Eliana Martin's top 10 finishes. Fairfield also had a pair of NAB all-conference honors, as Ava Jones took 4th place with a time of 21 minutes and 28 seconds, and Kinsley Flick's time of 21 minutes and 56 seconds was good enough for 6th place. Washington will host a state qualifying meet for Class 3A, with Fairfield, Fort Madison, Keokuk, and Mount Pleasant making the trip on October 21st. The Southeast Iowa Super Conference meet was last night, and the Notre Dame West Burlington boys team defeated Columbus by 4 points to secure the conference championship, despite 4 all-conference runners for the Wildcats, including the 3rd place finish by Leandre Siant. Landry Loeffler of Van Buren County nabbed 7th place to finish on the all-conference team. On the girls' side, Waco's Josie Dykstra took home the conference championship, while her teammate Macy Carter claimed the bronze medal. The Central League girls' team snatched the conference championship, while the Van Buren County girls' team took 3rd place with Kaylee Snowgren's 14th place finish, earning all-conference. Nadia Keller of Columbus grabbed 12th place as a lone all-conference bid for the Wildcats. Van Buren County will host a Class 1A Region 8 state qualifier meet with Columbus, Danville, New London, Waco, Wapello, and Winfrey Mountain Union participating on October 22nd, and Minneapolis, Central Lee, and Notre Dame West Burlington will compete at Regina Catholic for their Class 2A state qualifying meet on October 22nd. For high school girls tennis at the state team tournament yesterday, Waukee Northwest wrapped up a perfect season with a 5-1 win over Johnson for the Class 2A title, while Boone Breeze passed Xavier 5-2 for the Class 1A championship. Moving on to high school football, in a 5-star matchup, number 3 Mount Pleasant will be hitting the road to face off against number 1 Solon on Friday, October 16th, with kickoff at 7:30 p.m. KILJ 105.5 FM, KILJ.com. Be on the call at the pregame show at 7:15 p.m. Danville will celebrate their senior night on Friday at 7 p.m. against Wapello. Columbus will take on Pekin on the road on Friday at 7 p.m. Van Buren County will look to make it 3 wins in a row on Friday at South Tama County at 7 p.m. Washington will hit the road to play Fort Madison on Friday at 7:30 p.m. Fairfield will travel to Keokuk on Friday at 7 p.m. Waco will host number 2 Iowa Valley on Friday at 7 p.m. Winfrey Mountain Union will compete on Friday at 7 p.m. against Belle Plaine on the road. Minneapolis will end the regular season with a trip to Central Lee on Friday at 7 p.m. And West Burlington Notre Dame will fly the number 7 Mid Prairie on Friday with kickoff at 7:15 p.m. Over at Southeastern Community College, the men's and women's soccer teams will host North Iowa Area Community College today, and the volleyball team will hit the road to play Southwestern Community College tonight at 6 p.m. And it's now time for This Day in Sports History. 1908, the MLB World Series, the Chicago Cubs beat the Detroit Tigers 2-0 at Bennett Park to clinch the 4-1 series win. Only 6,210 fans attend, as it's the smallest crowd in World Series history. In 1908, upset over seating arrangements at the MLB World Series, sports reporters form a professional group that will become known as the Baseball Writers Association of America. In 1979, Wayne Gretzky scores his first NHL goal. It's October 14th, I'm Slayton Swords, and that was the sports.
9: This is Sports on Radio Iowa. I'm Todd Kim. Iowa offensive coordinator Tim Lester says quarterback Hank Brown has returned to practice. The Hawkeyes are on a bye week before returning to action October 24th at Minnesota. Brown started the first five games but missed a 41-24 victory at Washington with a sprained shoulder. Jeremy Heklinski passed for 202 yards in that game. Lester says he does not know who will get the start against the Gophers.
10: I don't have to know right now. We're on bye week, you know, so we got a little bit of time to figure it out. Hank actually practiced today. He wasn't on the sheet of paper, he wasn't 100% practicing everything, but we weren't really doing everything. But he was out there throwing it around today, which is fun to see him throw the ball again. I think it's safe to say they're both going to play meaningful snaps in the second half of this season to help us win games.
9: The Hawkeyes are 5-1. 19th-ranked UNI takes a 3-2 record on the road to 6th-ranked Youngstown State this week. The Panthers 3-0 in the Dome after beating number 4 North Dakota and now look to post their first road win.
11: We get to be road warriors now. Going to miss the Dome. Obviously, we had a couple really great performances, and now we got to prove to everybody that we can do it outside the Dome now.
9: That's Panther coach Todd Stepsis. Iowa women's basketball coach Jan Jensen says it's a new era and a new challenge for the Hawkeyes. There are no players remaining from the Iowa teams that played in 2 straight national championship games.
12: They have lofty goals this year, but we also know that nothing comes easy. And we're fortunate we have the recent past to build upon, but I think everybody's excited for their new opportunity and their new role. You should be. Every time a great era graduates, now it's your shot. And I think that's how this team is wired.
9: The Hawkeyes are expected to be ranked in the preseason top 10. They'll open November 2nd at home against Towson. Todd Kim, Radio Iowa Sports.
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13: Do you ever think the system might be rigged? You're right. It is. Members of Congress and both parties make money trading stocks, using insider knowledge. Except me. I don't own any individual stock. I'm Marionette Miller Meeks. I wrote the legislation that will block insider trading by members of Congress. No politician should use public office for personal profit.
14: But Christina Bohannon has been running for Congress for 5 years, and her own financial disclosure shows she already holds hundreds of thousands in individual stocks, including big tech stocks that Congress regulates. Christina Bohannon is already in their pocket. That's the difference between Marionette Miller Meeks and the rest of the D.C. crowd. She fights for you in Washington, while the other politicians make money trading stocks.
13: I'm Marionette Miller Meeks, candidate for Congress. I approve this message. And I don't care if Christina Bohannon or the D.C. insiders approve it.
14: Marionette Miller Meeks, doctor, veteran, and a proven fighter for Iowa. 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
2: Lows dip down to about 55 tonight under overcast skies with a chance of thunderstorms. Winds out of the northeast, 5 to 10 miles per hour. High of 67 tomorrow. Rain showers are likely. I'm meteorologist Paul Frombly. Currently, it's 64 degrees.
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18: 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It's true. Nate Willems wanted to force pregnant women to give a signed, notarized agreement to their boss explaining their nursing plans. 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Nate Willems, too liberal, too creepy.
19: 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And when Roblox and TikTok failed to protect our kids, Byrd fought back. 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
3: Cloudy tonight with a chance for storms. Lows around 55. Northeast winds 5 to 10 miles per hour. Cloudy skies expected again tomorrow. Rain showers likely. High temperatures reach up to 67. I'm meteorologist Paul Trombley. Currently, it's 64 degrees.
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1: 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It's 6 o'clock on a Wednesday evening. You know what that means. It's time for a new episode of the Southeast Iowa Playbook. And the school of focus for this week is New London. And we got two superstars on the other end of the line. I'll let them introduce themselves.
2: Hi, my name is Natalie Fisher. I'm a senior at New London High School, and I'm playing varsity volleyball.
3: Hi, my name is Tayton Jacobs. I'm a senior at New London Community High School. I am playing junior varsity football.
1: All righty. Well, thank you guys so much for taking the time to do this. I greatly appreciate it. Let's dive right into it. And Natalie, we're going to start you off nice and easy. What got you into athletics?
2: I'd say my parents got me into athletics. My dad was always a big sports player, and he loves watching sports. So they kind of just put me in every sport that was possible at my age, and I just stuck with it until now.
1: Alrighty. Are they big cheers during games? Like, can you hear them?
2: Yeah, my dad's pretty loud in the crowd. I can always hear him screaming.
1: My dad always brought a crossword to the game, so that should tell you how active he was in watching it. But Tate, same thing over to you. What got you into athletics?
3: For me, it was my older brother, Avery. He's someone I've always looked up to, and he did all the sports that I do, and I just love my brother, and I wanted to be like him, so I just got into the same sports he did.
1: Familiar name here at KILJ. Did he often try and wrestle you? Did you try and wrestle him any?
3: Oh, yeah, it's constant. He wrestles me all the time, and I always lose to him, but it's okay.
1: Hey, one of these years, right? One of these matches you're going to get.
3: Yeah, hopefully.
1: Well, Tate, we're going to stay with you on this next one. What's your first or maybe your favorite memory when it comes to athletics?
3: It was actually this season during football when I think it was Columbus Junction when we played them. They had three other offensive linemen trying to block me, and I got through and got the tackle for a loss of yards, and I just hear my mom screaming my name from the sidelines. I think that was my favorite thing ever.
1: Awesome, awesome. Love to hear that. Natalie, over to you. What's your first or maybe your favorite memory when it comes to athletics?
2: I'd say my favorite memory is probably most recent. I just got my first kill in volleyball this year on varsity. It was just pretty awesome. Just the atmosphere after it. It was just a great, amazing feeling because I'm not really the hitter type. I'm 5'3", so that back row attack was just really fun, and it was just a proud moment. I was proud of myself.
1: Awesome, awesome. I was going to say, I thought you're more of a defensive specialist. So,
2: yeah.
1: Did it surprise you even when it happened?
2: Yeah, I was just talking to my coach Jackie about how I don't think it's a smart idea for me to be doing back row attacks because I'm not efficient with them. So, but I did it in a game and it worked.
1: Hey, sometimes you got to pull out every trick, right?
2: Yep.
1: All right, sticking with you on this next one here. You know, obviously sports takes up a lot of time, takes up a lot of effort. Easy to just be like, all right, maybe I should be done with this and I get more time to myself, but somehow, some way, we keep on coming back to it. What's that motivation for you? What keeps you coming back?
2: Motivation's probably all my underclassmen. Just every year I feel like I get all my friends, they're like, okay, see you next year. And that's just enough for me to come back. And I mean, I used to play basketball and I quit recently. But just that off season it's just so boring for me. I need something to do, and sports is just such a good outlet just for something to do and have fun with.
1: Absolutely, absolutely. Then Tate, over to you. What's that motivation for you?
3: For me, it's pretty much the same thing with underclassmen. Just like they need the players out there, and I'm a pretty big guy, so I can go out there and do some work for them. The other things that motivate me is just like wanting to stay in shape, wanting to get better, and hopefully be able to play at the college level.
1: Alrighty, love to hear that. And then that kind of goes into our next thing, our next question, I should say, and that's role models. Do you have a role model, whether that be in sport or in life? Who is that you look up to? And we'll start with you, Tate.
3: Again, it actually goes to my brother, Avery. I've looked up to him ever since I was brought into this family. And while he gives me a rough time with sports, I understand he's doing it because he loves me and he's proud of me for everything that I've put into it. And then another person that I look up to is my cousin Corbin, who just recently graduated. He's helped me with a lot of sports as well, learning different techniques for football and wrestling and just getting better at every sport that I do.
4: You're going to bring a tear to their eye when they get to listen to this, but love to hear something like that. Natalie, over to you. Who's that role model for you?
2: I'd say that role model for me is my volleyball assistant coach, Emily Parks, and she's also the head coach for the softball team, which I'm also on. She really believes in me a lot, and just that support from her is really amazing. She herself was a multi-sport athlete, and so she's always balanced all those sports just like I have. So it's really great to have somebody to look up to that's done the same things as me. And she's just an amazing person all the way around. I mean, like I said, her support, it just means everything for me. She's always helpful, never rude, never mean, always ready to jump in and help when something needs helped.
4: That's awesome. Awesome, awesome. Going into our next question here, and Natalie, we'll keep it with you. You know, a lot of lessons can be learned through sports. What's been that greatest lesson for you?
2: I'd say that greatest lesson for me is hard work pays off. I mean, this is my first year starting varsity, so I've been working hard for this since my freshman year. As a junior, I played strictly JVs, and I really, really, really wanted to work up to varsity, and I worked really hard for this. Every practice, I was determined. I was putting in the time, and it paid off. I'm a starting varsity player now.
4: I bet that was the greatest feeling when you got finally that nod that you were going to be on that starting lineup.
2: It really was.
4: Nothing better than a little payoff like that. And Tate, over to you. what's been that greatest lesson for you?
3: With football specifically, it's the same thing as Natalie said. Hard work really pays off. Coaches were really proud of what I did this year. They're proud of the things I was able to do as a lineman. But I think the biggest thing I've ever learned with sports was from wrestling with my coach, Damon Lloyd. He used to tell us that wrestling is the closest thing you're going to get to real life because it's not going to give you anything that you want. If you want it, you have to go and get it yourself.
4: Alrighty. I love that one. I love that one. And that kind of leads into our next thing. You know, you guys have learned something from sport or maybe through other people. What are you trying to give back to that next generation of Tigers that are going to be moving through? And Tate, we'll start with you.
3: I just want to give them those, like, going out there and playing these sports and doing all these other things in these athletic sports, obviously. I just want to go out there and prove that you don't have to necessarily be, I guess, skinny in my case, to go out there and be able to move fast and be agile and be strong. You can go out there, you could be big, small, it doesn't matter. It doesn't matter your size. As long as you go out there, you try your absolute best. That's all that really is going to truly matter in the end.
4: Nothing truer than that right there. And Natalie, over to you. What are you trying to impart to the next generation of Tigers?
2: Kind of piggyback off Tate here, just that hustle means more than like a technical player. Like if you are showing that hustle and that you really, really want to play, but you might not be the greatest player, that shows so much to coaches. And I think that's a major part why I'm on varsity right now, is my hustle is crazy. I'm hustling 24/7. And I know that some of my underclassmen are the same way, and I can't wait to see them come up.
4: We had a similar phrase in high school of basically talent doesn't beat effort. It was something along those lines.
2: Yeah.
4: And I think that's a perfect phrase for everyone to kind of live by, especially at the high school level, just getting out there and being able to compete. So I always love when that's getting passed down to the next generation. Mm-hmm. And, you know, this last one's going to be kind of fun before we get into our sports-specific questions. And it's one that I love to hear about is favorite traditions. And Natalie, we'll start with you. Do you have a tradition that sticks out to you that you'd like to tell people about?
2: Yeah, I'd say my favorite tradition is after we do the Star Spangled Banner, we all come, the whole varsity lineup comes in a circle, and we just talk about how this game's going to go. And we never actually talk about volleyball in that circle. Usually someone's in the middle dancing, or we're just like hyping each other up, screaming, yelling. It is just it's so much fun, and I love it every game.
4: Awesome, awesome. And Tate, over to you. Do you have a tradition that sticks out to you as your favorite?
3: For me, on my own personally, is before every football game and after every football game, I'll go and I'll pray. I think praying is honestly the best thing you can do before going out onto the mat, onto the field, out onto the track even. It's just giving your glory to God and thanking Him for letting you have these abilities to do such things in His honor. But team-wise, just sitting in the locker room, getting ready to go out there and hit the field and hit them hard, blaring our music as loud as we physically can so they can hear it in the other locker room to know that we mean business.
4: All righty. I like to hear that. Make sure they know that they're about to play New London. I like it. That takes care of our general questions. We're going to move on to our sports-specific questions, and Tate, we'll start with you. Obviously, New London going to a JV schedule this year, just working on building those numbers back. You mentioned just kind of being a body out there and allowing the next group of kids to have an opportunity to play. What has this season kind of meant for you as a senior? Gain still an opportunity to play, but helping out that next generation.
3: For me, it was just,
4: you mentioned just kind of being a body out there and allowing the next group of kids to have an opportunity to play. What has this season kind of meant for you as a senior? Gain still an opportunity to play, but helping out that next generation.
3: For me, it was just, I loved it being my senior season as much as I wish we were just varsity. I still got to go out there and play football with my friends and show that the younger kids that are coming up into high school that you don't have to have necessarily a big team or be like one of the best schools out there. You just go out there, you have fun, you play with your friends, you win games, you play smart as well. And I think that's just the biggest thing for me.
4: All righty. And then Natalie, over to you. You guys are a very young team this year. I think it's just two seniors on the roster, including yourself, if I remember correctly. A lot of underclassmen, again, a lot of opportunity. What's been the biggest growth for you guys? Where have you seen the biggest growth take place for your team this year?
2: I think the biggest growth for our team has really been our defense and our back row attacks. We've really been working on it. So when we have our good hitters like Evie Adams in the back row, we will set her up, and she is pretty efficient. She will get that kill. Just that is really, really amazing. We're working on faster defense, transitioning faster, just being there ready. And I think it's really done a better, way better than it was last year, I'd say.
4: Awesome. And then, staying with you here, what was something that you worked on during the preseason or maybe even throughout the season that you've seen yourself get better at doing?
2: I'd say serve receive. We practice serve receive every day, every open gym we practice it. And I wanted to play varsity so bad. And I knew that this is really where I could show my hustle and like everything. So I'm really putting the time and effort into serve receive. And now I do it in a game.
4: All righty. Love to hear that. Tate, over to you. Offense or defense?
3: I'd prefer defense over offense any day. I just don't prefer blocking. I prefer to run right through them and go for a tackle. It's more fun for me to do and get my anger out and just, yeah, be a good, I guess, teammate.
4: It's a simple question, but I think it's the one that invokes the most amount of answer from a football player, that offense versus defensive question. Along with that, same kind of question. Where have you seen the most growth at with your team this year?
3: We definitely got better with blocking on the offensive line, thanks to our coach, Jerry Hayes. He was a really good offensive lineman coach for us. I think we got better at throwing the ball, too. We don't hesitate as much as we did last season. Reed Lindsey also did a lot of the work for us this year, running the ball into the end zone. I believe he almost had 500 rushing yards this season, so I was really proud of him for that.
4: Awesome. And Natalie, we'll pop back over to you. You guys got a game tomorrow against West Burlington, and then postseason is already this upcoming Monday, and you guys are going to be heading to Moravia. A bit of a drive for you guys, but with all that coming up, what's something that you guys are working on? How are we going to try and get better before entering those matchups?
2: Yeah, I'd say for West Burlington, we're still working on that quick defense, just perfecting it, because they do have really good hitters, and they see defense and they know how to read it. So just reading the hitter's hands too, being able to tell if it's going to be a tip, a swing line, swing cross, just reading very much.
4: All righty. And then Tate, over to you for our last sports specific question. You know, you mentioned that your favorite moment was that a moment where you got through that triple team. Not often do people get triple teamed and still made that tackle, but overall, what's been your favorite moment of the season? Maybe as a whole team effort, but

0: What's been that what's been that all encompassing moment for you this year?
1: I actually have two, one for me specifically and then one for the team. The one for me specifically was our home game against Highland Lone Tree. When we were playing them, both of my older brothers and all my older sisters came out and watched me play. And looking up in that crowd actually almost made me shed a tear seeing all my siblings there to support me, because I've never seen all my siblings in one place for a while. But then my favorite thing with my team is before every game, our coach would get us hyped up. We'd all go out there. Coach would start screaming what they're going to get, and we'd all start screaming these hands and just get ourselves pumped up right before we get there and win those games.
0: Awesome. And you guys did very well for the JV season, so very much congratulations on that. And that'll take us out of our sports-specific questions here, and that'll move us on back into our general questions. Just a couple more for you guys. And Tate, what's the goals for the rest of the year? What are you hoping to accomplish?
1: I hope for wrestling that I can go out there, kick some butt, and hopefully make state, make myself proud, make my family proud. Show people that I can do great things in wrestling. And just for track, I hope I can improve on shot put and hopefully go to state for shot put. I think that would be amazing.
0: All righty. Love to hear that. And then, Natalie, over to you. What are you hoping to accomplish for the rest of the year?
2: For the rest of the year, just in volleyball, I'd say maybe going further in postseason than we have in the last couple of years. Maybe we beat Moravia and keep going at least one game. That's really the goal for volleyball. But then back to softball, maybe starting varsity on softball this year. My hustle will pay off again.
0: All righty. Love to hear that. And that just about wraps it up. But I got one more question for you guys before I give you the floor. The thank whoever you'd like to thank. And I'm sure you're getting sick of this question as seniors at this point. But what's next on the docket? What are you guys hoping to do? Natalie, we'll start with you.
2: After I graduate this year, I'm planning to go to Kirkwood Community College, finish up my 2 years, and then transfer to a university, get my bachelor's degree in secondary education.
0: Alrighty, I'd love to hear that. All my family, I was the only one that ventured out of the teaching pool, but all my family is teachers, so I'd love to hear that. And Tate, over to you. What are you hoping to accomplish next? What's next on the docket?
1: I would like to attend SEC and hopefully wrestle for them, actually. And then transfer up to Western Illinois University and finish up there and either become a teacher or go on further and try and become a youth pastor.
0: All righty. Well, I just told you the whole spiel about my family being teachers, so you get it as well. you get it as well. But guys, thank you so much for taking the time to do this. I greatly appreciate it. Here at the end, I'd love to give you guys an opportunity to thank who you would ever like to thank. So, Natalie, we'll start with you. The floor is yours.
2: Well, I'd like to thank my parents, first off, for just keeping me in sports and always supporting me through it. Never letting me quit is really a big thing. My team is a big part of everything that comes with any sport. I play team sports, so literally everything's about the team, and just your teammates being supported is really awesome. And then once again, my coach, Emily Parks, she's amazing, truly. Just once again, her support, her energy that she brings to every game, every practice is just great and all I can ask for. And that's about it.
0: All righty. Tate, round us out here.
1: I just want to mention my parents, my mom, Talisa Jacobs. I would not be the person I am today without her. Same with my dad, Kevin. I've looked up to him as well. He actually is the one that got me into football before Avery, with the NFL, watching that with him all the time and just realizing how fun it would be to go out there and hit somebody. My football coaches, Antonio Bailey, Jerry Hayes, and Brad Bavery, they were nothing but supportive and caring about our team. They really did care about what we wanted to do and what positions we wanted to play. For this upcoming wrestling season, Damon Lloyd and Jake Lerdahl, they are great coaches, and I can't wait to see the amazing things they can help me accomplish. But the biggest, I guess, shout-out I have to give is to my Lord and Savior, Jesus Christ. He's the whole reason I'm even here today, and I can't thank him enough for everything he's done in my life.
0: Well, again, thank you guys so much for taking the time to do this. I greatly appreciate it. And I wish you the absolute best of luck with everything that you got coming up in your future. Wish you again the best of luck. And thank you so much again for taking the time to do this.
2: Yep, thank you for having us. Yep,
1: thank you.
0: And that was the Southeast Iowa Playbook. Thank you so much for tuning in this evening. As we thank our student-athletes for taking the time out of their busy schedules to participate in tonight's episode. 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Again, we thank our student-athletes so much for participating. We thank you all for tuning in. Have a great rest of your week.

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1: Pope Leo is thanking Catholics for their prayers in his first public message since undergoing lung cancer surgery. In a statement today, the 71-year-old pontiff asks followers to continue praying for him. The Vatican says Leo's recovery is progressing normally. He's still scheduled to travel to South America next month. Kimberly Guilfoyle, who's stepping down as U.S. ambassador to Greece after allegations of misconduct, was

0: was making calls as recently as Monday, as we hear from NBC's Gabe Gutierrez, to try and keep her job.
1: But there was concern among senior aides at the White House about what a State Department Inspector General probe would find. Guilfoyle has been under intense scrutiny over allegations she asked Trump donor Eric Dieters for $100,000 to pay off her American Express bill.
0: The former fiancé of Donald Trump Jr.'s denied the allegations.
1: Guilfoyle calling the allegations false in a written statement. Her attorney saying Dieters owed her $150,000 for speeches and consulting work.
0: Though the Trump donor, Eric Dieters, disputes that.
2: It is not true, and they will never be able to produce any proof that it is true.
0: Today, the Supreme Court's been considering a challenge to a nearly 40-year-old privacy law.
3: Justices heard arguments Wednesday in a dispute over whether the Video Privacy Protection Act of 1988 applies to subscriptions to any company's online products or just its audiovisual ones. The claims were made by a subscriber to a Paramount Global-owned sports website who says he was tracked in violation of the law that prevents video rental records from being public. I'm at Mattinson.
0: 3 weeks until the midterm elections, and President Trump continues to campaign for members of his party, telling a crowd in Bullhead City, Arizona today to back Republican nominee for governor, Congressman Andy Biggs.
4: And I'm here really to say you have a chance to have a really great, he's a conservative guy, but what he is he's really a common sense person, because it's all about common sense.
0: Biggs is looking to unseat incumbent Democrat Katie Hobbs. I'm Scott Carr. The Six Flags Over Georgia amusement park says it'll reopen Friday after a man fell to his death from one of its roller coasters on Monday. Witnesses saw the man fall from the Goliath coaster, which will remain closed. As the park reopens Friday, Six Flags has also shut down 9 similar roller coasters at other parks as a precaution. An ICE officer in California is facing several charges in Fresno County. Daniel Martindale is there.
5: The Fresno County District Attorney's Office is charging David Gonzalez III with assault by means likely to produce great bodily injury, elder abuse, vandalism, and battery. He's accused of assaulting a 72-year-old homeowner and the man's daughter after they found him sleeping on their front lawn. Prosecutors say he woke up, appeared intoxicated and agitated, and attacked the homeowner. He allegedly threw him into a parked vehicle after the man asked him to leave. The homeowner then shot Gonzalez in the midsection. His daughter's boyfriend, an off-duty police officer, placed Gonzalez in handcuffs before police arrived. I'm Daniel Martindale.
0: More details are coming out about the hospitalization last weekend of rap mogul Sean Diddy Combs. Here's Jennifer Paulsoni.
6: TMZ reporting the rapper suffered a severe head injury during a prison fight with a reported Jamaican drug lord. Christopher Cope reportedly confronted Diddy over a loss of privileges due to an NBC News report about a posh lifestyle behind bars that claimed Diddy had been paying inmates thousands for contraband items like cell phones and alcohol. Both men now serving time in solitary confinement. Records from the Bureau of Prisons show Diddy's release date has been pushed back from late January of 2028 to early March. I'm Jennifer Polsoni.
0: The cost of living adjustments for those on Social Security has been announced, and the checks will increase by about 3.6%. According to the Social Security Administration, the benefits will increase in January, marking the largest cost of living adjustment, they say, in 3 years. It amounts to an average hike of about $75 a month. I'm Scott Carr.
7: Radio Iowa, I'm Darn Danielson. Early voting opened today for the general election in November. Iowa Secretary of State Paul Pate says county auditors are also sending out absentee ballots today for those who've already requested them. He is hearing about 70,000 absentee ballots are going to be mailed out.
8: That's a little higher than what was out 2 years ago, which to me sounds like it means we're going to have a pretty strong voter turnout.
7: Pate says you can also vote early at your auditor's office, and in some communities they have satellite sites. University of Iowa is opening the state's first exercise oncology clinic in Iowa City. Dr. Jess Gorletis says it gives cancer patients free access to evidence-based exercise services. She says there's emerging evidence showing how effective and potent exercise can be a supportive therapy to cancer patients. Iowa Attorney General Brenna Byrd joined her counterparts from Kansas, Nebraska, and West Virginia in Arkansas to announce a lawsuit against OpenAI today, saying they're not telling the truth about the dangers of ChatGPT. Radio Iowa, I'm Dar Daniels.
9: Here's your KILJ forecast for Southeast Iowa. Cloudy skies expected tonight with a chance of thunderstorms. Lows dip down to about 55. Northeasterly winds 5 to 10 miles per hour. Showers likely tomorrow. 67, overcast. Lows level off around 45. Tomorrow night, chance for showers. Daytime highs approaching 55 Friday with a slight chance of rain showers. 59, ample sunshine expected Saturday. I'm meteorologist Paul Trombley. Right now, it's 64 degrees.

0: Liberal Nate Willems thinks government should control just about everything, even breastfeeding. Willems proposed a law forcing pregnant women to disclose to their boss how they plan to nurse their baby. It's true. Nate Willems wanted to force pregnant women to give a signed, notarized agreement to their boss explaining their nursing plans. That's not just wrong, it's creepy. Nate Willems, too liberal, too creepy.
1: A better choice for Attorney General? 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And when Roblox and TikTok failed to protect our kids, Byrd fought back. 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

Here's your KILJ forecast for Southeast Iowa. Cloudy tonight with a chance for storms. Lows around 55. Winds out of the northeast, 5 to 10 miles per hour. Cloudy skies expected tomorrow. Showers likely. Daytime highs approaching 67. Lows level off around 45 tomorrow night. Chance for showers. Daytime highs approaching 55 Friday with a slight chance of rain showers. 59. Ample sunshine expected Saturday. I'm meteorologist Paul Trombley. Currently, it's 64.